0: the only major Western capital without one. News and analysis at townhall.com. From Washington, I'm Keith Peters. It's a bunch of wacky guys just being guys at baseball games.
1: Major League Baseball now seeing an epidemic of men acting, well, a little crazy. At ballparks all across the country, groups of young men are joining in on the tarps off trend that's loud, goofy, and infectious. Joining the fun is simple. Go to the section where the party is happening, take off your shirt, twirl your shirt above your head. That's all there is to it. After getting its start in St. Louis last Friday, it has spread to Detroit, Tampa Bay, Philadelphia, and several other markets. Jason Walker reporting.
0: Kyle Busch, a two-time Cup Series champion who won more races than anyone across NASCAR's three national series, has died at 41. The Busch family and NASCAR said that Busch died after being hospitalized. More at townhall.com.
2: This afternoon, expect mostly cloudy skies with a chance of a thunderstorm reaching a high of 83. Tonight will bring cloudy conditions, a few showers, and the possibility of a heavy thunderstorm, which could lead to flash flooding and strong winds. The low temperature will be around 74 degrees. Tomorrow, anticipate a mix of clouds and sunshine with a chance of showers and a thunderstorm. As for Saturday, expect mainly cloudy skies with a few intense thunderstorms and humid conditions. The high temperature will reach 82 degrees. With your AccuWeather forecast, I'm meteorologist Joe Lundberg.
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0: as honest as I can be with you, and I'll say this tonight on TV. The reason why they lost is Kamala Harris was a horrible candidate. She had no accomplishments whatsoever as vice president, very few accomplishments as the prosecutor and the attorney general in California, and certainly the one job she was given to find out what's going on with illegal immigration and why this surge was happening, she failed roundly. And President Trump was elected because the prices were too high, the border was too open. We saw people who came here illegally getting all sorts of services and all sorts of benefits that Americans weren't getting, and the people did not want a continuation of that. So this report doesn't really matter, but now they're all mad at each other on the left. Come, stay right here.
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4: Already here, sir.
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2: I told you we'd stay on top of it. What's going on with these military operations? The latest in Venezuela, we want to stay on top of that, not just forget about it. We also want to talk about Cuba. It's right there, 90 miles away. Will something happen there? If they go in and take Raul Castro out of there, does that just mean a huge vacuum? Now, he's 94. He's a figurehead. He's not running the joint, but that would mean a lot to the Cuban people, that's for sure. And then also, when it comes to Iran, what's the end game? Can you believe Iran when they say, okay, we'll take the deal? And are you going to go and get the nuclear stuff? Iran says you're not. We say we are, but Iran says the Strait of Hormuz is closed, and we say it's open. So you got to keep a close eye on all that stuff that's going on, and we'll keep you abreast of it. I promise you I'm going to stay on it because I think it's really, really vitally important. I'd like to see all of these operations come to a quick end with positive results for sure. Got to get out of here for now. Go and check out the Dinesh D'Souza, a long-form video, over 40 minutes with Dinesh. Explains a lot about what's going on with the splitting on the right. Go to joepags.com/YouTube. That is Sam. That is Polo. I'm Joe. That's it. We'll see you tomorrow night. Have a good one.
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5: Breaker, breaker to Mr. Rubin, sir.
6: 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Is that you, Jesse?
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6: Great job, Jesse.
5: Now I'm on my way to fix a grumpy air conditioner for Mr. Wilfong.
6: Sounds good. 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
6: What's that?
5: 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Wanna come?
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6: Okay, I'll meet you by the front door.
5: Already here, sir.
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11: News this hour from Town Hall. I'm Keith Peters in Washington. House Judiciary Committee Republicans reject subpoenas for architects of a new anti-weaponization fund at the Department of Justice. Correspondent Bernie Bennett reports.
12: House Republicans rejected a bid from Judiciary Committee Democrat subpoena several Trump administration officials involved in the establishment of a new $1.8 billion anti-weaponization fund that's been cast in a negative light. Ultimately, 18 House Republicans voted Wednesday to dismiss the motion to compel testimony from those involved in the creation or execution of the account. It was announced Monday as part of a settlement deal with President Trump, where he agreed to drop his $10 billion lawsuit against the government over the leak of his tax returns, in part in exchange for the creation of the account. Bernie Bennett, Washington.
11: Senate Republicans are debating whether to try and block the $1.8 billion settlement fund to compensate Trump allies. but they've

Tuesday night, and boy, did I get attacked. And yesterday, everybody really started picking up on it. Election fraud investigators, some of the top folks that exposed the theft of Trump's election, looked into it and said, yeah, this is dead on. So we're going to be getting into Massey. 10,000 plus votes, mail-in, almost every one of them, for Massey's opponent came in the evening and pushed him over the top, just like they did to Trump in key battleground states in 2020, Michigan,

Georgia, Pennsylvania, you name it. And also, there was a voter turnout that was 300+% bigger than any other Republican primary in Kentucky history. That's a 1 out of 200 when you do the math. I did the math. Others have done it now. They've done big reports on it. We posted it on X at Real Alex Jones. We'll be going over all of that. But look at this. A 1 in 200 probability of that much of an increase, 300+% turnout. Can we show people overhead shot right here, please? So we'll be detailing all of that coming up today. That's just some of what we've got. We're also going to be doing the deep dive on the ticks that we know is a destabilization, destruction of our agriculture system, ultimately towards societal collapse, Agenda 2030, and the Great Reset. Quite frankly, I'm seeing everybody cover it, and people are doing a great job covering this piece or that piece, but really nobody's giving you full-spectrum analysis. So I'm going to do that, at least spend 30 minutes on that coming up later in the transmission. Marjorie Taylor Greene is joining us coming up in about 30 minutes to talk about the Massey defeat and more. And then we have Patrick Byrne, CIA operative, that's been declassified the last 2 years. We never talked about it before, and I knew it, or I suspected it. He's got a lot of inside sources on the upcoming Cuba invasion, or at least the attempt to topple it. Trump has said, we have Cuba on our mind. We're freeing Cuba. So get ready for that. Will there be false flags that accompany that? That's in the third hour of Patrick Byrne. We have obviously the giant developments on the Iran, Strait of Hormuz, economy-killing developments that are unfolding there. Tucker Carlson has come out and revealed conversations with Charlie Kirk about concerns of being assassinated. All of that first broke a month before Kirk was killed with Harrison Smith, who was at a Ron Paul event, Ron Paul Appreciation Celebration event in, down by Houston. And we've never revealed the source, all of it, but that indeed Kirk thought Israel was getting ready to potentially kill him. So we had that X post out a month before he was killed. And now today I can reveal more information to you that's been off the record until now. But we were in contact with folks at the National Counterterrorism Center and the rest of it with the information we had before Kirk was killed. I'm just going to leave it at that, but we'll get into a little bit more later. So we also have big news on what's happening with the United Nations and replacement migration and the different ways we can actually stop that. We're also going to be getting into the Democrats from New York to California, top Democrats, admitting, yeah, we want illegal aliens to vote, and they are voting. So there's absolutely amazing admissions. It's all coming up today and a lot more. But I just want listeners to remember, this is a participation sport. This is not a spectator sport, fighting for liberty and fighting for freedom. I can only do this because you've backed us with your word of mouth, your prayer, and your financial support at thealexandsore.com. This is your investment in your own future, and to not live in a globalist dystopia. We have successfully shot down so many of their major operations in the past together. We are recognized by the bad guys, this operation, my guests, the listeners, this focal point, as the most successful media organization taking them on in history. And so it's important just to note to people to realize I'm only still here because of your support. And I serve at your pleasure. I am an agent of liberty and freedom and truth that does the best job I can. And I have a ton of fight in me. But you have to understand that everything I do is only because of your support. It is only possible via your support. I talked about this yesterday before I get into all the news. I was at the bank a couple days ago, and both the managers came out and were big listeners because I don't go to the bank much. So I didn't know they were listeners. I never talked to these guys. And they were like, we're so sad you're off the air. And I talked to them. When's the last time you listened? A few weeks ago. I said, I'm not off the air. AlexJonesLive.com. 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

needs. We have a new news site, alexjoneslive.com. Oh, wow, great. Well, wonderful. And then I'm at the grocery store the same day. And then it happened everywhere I went yesterday. I mean, so many people came up to me about this. It was insane. I was just dropped by my parents' house for about 20 minutes yesterday. And I walk out there, and I don't know their lawn service. I've never talked to these people before. And it's just a trailer with four or five guys with weed eaters and a lawnmower mowing their yard. And the owner or the manager, whoever, middle-aged, handsome Hispanic fellow, walks over and says, "Man, Alex, I've been listening to you 20 years. I'm so sad you're off the air. Are you going to get back on air?" I mean, it's driving me crazy that they announce all over the news, all over the local news, all over the national news, I'm off the air. And our hardcore listeners that happen to, hear where we're at, they're there. And then the audience, we still have a huge audience. And because of InfoWars going down, it got a bunch of new people. So I'd say basically the audience stayed the same size. But so many of our regular listeners that listen regularly but really didn't pay attention just think I'm off the air. So please, everyone out there, you're the emissaries of the truth. And the bad guy's not getting what they want. Hit your email list, hit your text message list, at least every couple days, and tell your friends, family, everybody on there, "Hey, Alex Jones is, the guy the globalists want to shut down. He's got the information they don't want you to have. This is forbidden information. Here is his new news website, alexjoneslive.com. 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It's all free and all the special reports. This is the medicine America and the world needs. Here it is. And when you see this and you find it empowering, please share it with everybody you know and tell them to share it as well. That creates a chain reaction." That's what I'm asking you to do. And we could see it 2 weeks ago when we shifted over, when they shut down InfoWars. Huge audience those last few days, bigger than ever. And then, boom, it went down about 20%, and then it grew back in the next week or so. But I want to radically expand. I want to win. And you've got to realize you've got all the power. It's when you take action, you spread the word, that the world changes. So I salute you as emissaries of liberty and freedom, as ambassadors of the truth. Tell everybody you know about alexjoneslive.com. 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At rumble.com/TheAlex Jones Show Live. That's the main official site. We're not updating the old InfoWars and stuff. That's the past. 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I'm checking a few days at rumble.com/TheAlex Jones Show Live. And just remember, we bring you amazing products that really work great. So you want to order them again. We have a 90+% order rate on all the supplements. Nobody else has that. You've just got to take the first step of getting our ultramethylene blue, our T3 very best iodine, our bovine colostrum, our Irish sea moss, or our Life Force. All these are incredible products that absolutely work, and you're missing out if you don't get them. TheAlexJonesShow.com. By the way, we came out. I just bought one about 6-7 months ago at a department store. The little RFID Faraday cage wallets that hold like 25 cards and 20 bills, and they're really compact and leather and aircraft level aluminum. And I thought, hey, I paid 70 something bucks for this. Go find the company, get it cheaper, and sell it cheaper. They got them, but they only got 2,000 of them. So those will be sold out within a day or two at current sales rates, which is great. If we had enough of them, that could fund our operation. I mean, I think this is cool. I've seen a lot of these. This is the best. That's the marketing department. I think this is cool. You think it's cool. And so we're trying to get more in right now. But they're about to sell out. TheAlexJonesStore.com. All right. Let me just preface this, because I know most of you get this and you're sick of hearing it, but remember, I'm trying to get the prodigal son here. I'm trying to get the sheep that got away. Okay, so I know the majority of you are as smart as I am or smarter. I know you know this, but I really care about what people think and say, not about me, but about where their minds are. And I know you see this too on Instagram, YouTube, X, everywhere. There are either people that are totally disillusioned with Trump and are just giving up, which isn't good. Even if Trump's gone sideways, pressure on him does get him at least to not go completely off track. Just like if the Democrats get in, we're going to be on their ass lobbying and in their face against all the stuff they're trying to do. That means we work for them when we're actually fighting them. But Trump is doing a lot of good as well, so we should support the good.
This is obvious.

has IQ above 70. But there's also about 30, 40% of people, and I run to them on the street, I have debates with them, that think Trump has a 5,000 IQ, he plays trillion D chess, his mind is greater than God's, everything he does is just immaculate, and everything's just going to go great if we just shut up and do whatever he says. And that means whoever in his administration does whatever they want. And that is a total and complete surrender. But I do see it everywhere. And here's just the latest example. You see the talking point everywhere. Oh, the influencers, Alex Jones, Tucker Carlson, Candace Owens, and Megyn Kelly thought they were really powerful supporting Massey, but he lost. This shows they don't have any audience. Same thing Trump always does. Oh, they're terrible. They're horrible. They're going to lose us the midterms. When his actions are, they're super unpopular. But they have no effect. They're not powerful. It's not about, ooh, I'm powerful. Let's have a debate about that. Obviously, prominent talk show hosts, journalists, researchers, pundits, I'm not a influencer. They love that stupid term. Are important, but we're just reflective of the general public. We're just focal points. And I can tell you the feedback I get is 80% of Republican, 70%, depending on who you talk to. The vast majority of Republicans are either done with Trump or they're really freaked out and worried. Okay? But I see this talking point. I know you see it everywhere too. Oh, and I printed a bunch of examples of it today. We'll get to it later. They're just, I'm not singling people out. These are just case point examples. I printed a few examples. Oh, look how Massey got shot down. And look at all these bad guys, you know, in Indiana and Georgia. Woo, you see? Trump's all powerful. Well, the rhinos that he launched initiatives against a year and a half ago that I supported in Indiana were never Trumpers. That's good Trump got behind beating him, and we beat him with the Republican money, your donor money. And it's good that the evil governor of Georgia

It's ultra unpopular. And even the major newspapers in Israel, I got a bunch of examples of it, are freaking out, saying no country wants to have a foreign power run it. This is creating major resentment right now. And what is AIPAC thinking, doing this and bragging about it? And they kind of figured out, ooh, it backfired. So they're like, oh, no, we're not involved. We're not involved, which only pisses people off more. So let me explain something to folks. And I want you to remember this in 6 months when the midterms get here, okay? I'm talking to the, you know, the 20, 30% out there that just don't get it. I don't need to believe the polls, and it's a wide spectrum of them, that Trump is the lowest he's ever been. I talk to the public. I know. Okay? But it is guaranteed they're going to lose the House. Probably lose the Senate, and then Katie bar the door. The Iran war is super unpopular. Trying to block the Epstein crap is super unpopular. People are pissed. And now it's confirmed by the former head of the Border Patrol, I got a clip of him coming up, that indeed good old Tom Homan is going along with the domestic internal stand down of our customs and border enforcement. And so we're just going to call it what it is. Those critical of Trump the first year plus saying it wasn't enough deportations and stuff, they were scaling up exponentially and doing a great job. Now that's basically been ended. And we had the former head of the Border Patrol on Monday to talk about that. And he's made new statements. So we don't save the country and we don't move the ball forward, taking over the Republican Party, which we'd almost completed until Israel slid in to take it over. Now there's a battle between us, the grassroots, and the Israel lobby over the future of the Republican Party. So just admit that's the fight. And don't call people that are populist, original MAGA, traitors who've been proven right. But just remember, if Trump doesn't change course quickly, and he's not so far, if he doesn't change course quickly, just remember when we lose the midterms, they're going to turn around. They're already doing it, saying Jones is inconsequential, Tucker Carlson has no power, but they're the reason we lost, because they say both. We're inconsequential, we have no effect, we have no pull, but it's our fault if they lose. No, the polls show, they ask the public, it's over Epstein, it's over the inflation, it's over the Iran war. So it's true when Karl Rove says and warns dangerously unpopular Trump is tanking the GOP midterm chances. That is a fact. I don't like agreeing with Karl Rove. But I had Mark Mitchell and others on 8 months ago when the numbers started to slide from 56, an all-time high, now down to about 30. And then Trump goes, oh, no, I got 90-plus percent, you know, 99% support in MAGA. CNN says, BS. They are telling him that to think everything's okay. And it goes on and on and on. So we'll be getting into all of that coming up. But when you got Gregory K. Bovino, who is as patriotic and badass as it gets, having to come out and say Tom Homan is going along with a stand down, it's because he has a responsibility to tell the truth. Now, I understand Homan's loyal to the president and whoever made these decisions. Even Bovino doesn't know who made the decision, because I said, I never heard it announced they were going to stop internal enforcement. He goes, no, it was never official. They just did it. And now they're not just getting rid of all the good guys and gals. They're bringing in literal former Biden administration officials and NGO heads. Now, am I supposed to just not talk about that and say it's 5D chess? You know, we got the guy that, evidence is overwhelming, stole the election from point blank with foreign money. From Massey, saying, oh, $5 a gallon gas, that's 5D chess. What are you talking about? We're trying. It'd be like if you lived next to your neighbor for 20 years, you're good buddies, you go on fishing trips with them, everything else. And one afternoon, on a Sunday afternoon, you see him stumbling around drunk in his driveway. And you see him getting in his car, and you go over and you say, hey, Bill, why don't you come on in and sit on the couch? You shouldn't be driving. Do you dislike Bill? No, you're trying to get Bill not to drive off with

0: three times the level alcohol level and kill somebody or hurt somebody. And I know I harp on this over and over again, and it's not because I want to get the large minority of listeners that don't understand this to like me. I've never done what I do to be liked. I do what's right. That's leadership. I need you to get this. We're just like I told you, they closed the strait. The mullahs wouldn't fall. It'll kill the recovery. Mass inflation, food shortages. It's already started. Worse than I thought it would be, actually. Usually my predictions when I'm wrong is it's just worse than I said. I'm almost always right, except it's usually worse than what I said. I'm about 98% accurate in what's going to happen, but I'm only like 70% accurate nailing it or so. 30% of the time, I'm wrong because it's worse than I said. So I'm trying to stop the Great Reset. I'm trying to stop the globalist. And I know most of you know that. I'm going to move on to the news now and cover it all. But this is bad, bad, bad. Now, here's Stephen Miller. And when we've seen Trump say the entire Iranian regime will end in one night, their culture will never come back, they will be totally destroyed. Then he backed off of that and said no nukes a few days later. Then he comes out 2 weeks ago and says, it'll be one big glowing crater, nothing left in Iran. One big giant glowing crater all of Iran. What is that? It's hydrogen bombs. And yet Israel lobby pushing nukes and let's use nukes. And Mark Levin, do what you need to, Mr. President, just like Harry Truman in Japan. You know what had to be done. Use the nukes. And Israel's talking about using nukes themselves. And now here's Stephen Miller, who I've been following, you know, since his days at Duke and all that, exposing things. I like Stephen Miller. He's been a real architect of good policy and, you know, a lot of great things. But here he is saying, Iran, you better give up or you'll have destruction we haven't seen in this generation. Well, when did we see something he's talking about? Oh, 80-something years ago. Hiroshima, Nagasaki. One big glow coming out of Iran if ceasefire's over. And Iran just said, we're not giving you any of the uranium. We control the strait. Go to hell. I'll drop more bombs. 7.6 million on Vietnam over 15 years. Trump just dropped 22,000 bombs. Trump, every morning I watch a two-minute clip of the bombs with a lot of things blowing up. That ain't how you win wars, bro. Not with a group that won't give up. It's dug in. Do you understand attrition? Trump will tell you. I don't really understand the military. So will Mark Levin. He always prefaces, I don't understand the military, but I believe in my military. Well, the military told Trump don't do it 87 days ago. Guys, look up how many days it's been. They told him 5 days before it started in a report that was later released publicly. Don't do it. I know I'm harping on this and beating a dead horse here, but man, this is bad. I said on that first day, I said, I hope the mullahs fall. I hope I'm wrong. I'll send the crew to get champagne, and we will. It's only 82 days. But I guess they actually struck on the 28th, though. So 83 days. I said, if I'm wrong, the mullahs fall, I will get Dom Perignon and pop it on air and just say, it's incredible. My problem is then, just like his success in Venezuela, he now admits pushing him into this. Like a gambler, oh, the tables are hot today, man. The cards are hot tonight. That he would then do this, and now he gets success there. There's another danger in that. So when we come back, I got Miller and so much more. But this is a disaster. There's not just a consensus in our military. This is a disaster. It's almost everybody, but Mossad, Netanyahu, and Hegseth. And I hate being mean to Hegseth. I think he's a good man and means well, but he's wrong. And quite frankly, he was an infantryman and a smart guy, but he's not a strategist. We'll be right back. Stay with us.
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8: Waging war on corruption. It's Alex Jones coming to you live from the front lines of the info war.
9: All right, I mentioned a lot of stuff is coming up, and now let's drill into it. Let me hit Iran quickly. Then I want to hit the border. And again, up until about 3-4 months ago, Trump was knocking out of the park, ramping up incredible, valiant activity by ICE internally and on the border. And now what we were hearing internally is confirmed by Bovino and others. It's basically a stand down. And now suddenly they're getting more people across the border as well. So that 96% number is dropping. So Trump really started to back off on that as well. So the question is, does he even know about that? That's why we're raising the alarm, as Bovino said on Monday. That's coming up. So, overhead shot. Supreme leader, uranium stays in Iran, rapidly rebuilding military, permanent

0: toll in Hormuz oil spikes. On that news, Tucker Carlson says Trump has diminished American power. Absolutely. That's the numbers are coming in. I mean, the world is absolutely turning against us. Tenth Trump-Netanyahu call as U.S. presses Iran to sign the document, but Israel wants military green light. Groceries just had the biggest price hike in years. It's about to get even worse. They're saying by June, you can see a 30 to 40% increase. It's already happening. And what do you think's doing that, folks? Inflation, energy. Trump goes, we'll just sell more of our oil. But because there's a bigger demand and less of it, it makes it go up for us, too. Supreme leader says enriched uranium must stay in Iran. Iran building military-industrial base faster than expected are producing drones, according to U.S. Intel. Of course they are. The CIA and Pentagon assessment is they've still got 70-plus percent of their missiles. Iran and Oman are discussing a permanent Strait of Hormuz toll. Oil prices jump more than 3% after Iran's supreme leader says uranium must stay in country. The world has 6 months to avert major global food crisis as UN Hormuz struggle drags on. Trump posted an article laying out, here's how to crush Tehran in three moves. Well, why didn't you do it? You already tried those moves. He says the war's about to be over, though, and everything's fine. South African farming crisis is because less than 40,000 farmers produce 90% of the food. They're killing them all and running them out of the country. So that's adding to the global crisis. Dubai shipping hub status under pressure as some industry veterans eye Greece. That's really hurting the Middle Eastern countries. And then there's this that I've been telling you about for a couple of years. Because Israel, I've watched Israeli TV, their top ministers, they're even crazier than Netanyahu. They're saying, oh, we're not just going to take Lebanon, and they've now announced southern Lebanon is Israel's, and they're going to resettle it with Israelis. We're going to have a war with Turkey. That's a really fantastic idea. And who backstops Israel? You know who, you and I. But don't worry, the guy that just clearly, evidence overwhelming, stole the election with foreign money and hanky-panky in Kentucky, the most expensive primary in history, $20 million plus of Israeli money alone, of $30 plus million spent, with Israel first groups bragging they did it. But then if you say it, Ben Shapiro says you're anti-Semitic. What? I don't want any... If Russia is manipulating our elections, I'm not a Russophobe, which they never were, really. I mean, they try a little, but they're not very good at it. The left exaggerated it times a billion. I don't hate Russians if I don't want the Russian government involved in what we're doing. So now it's official. Washington Post, they're all reporting it. Turkey braces for rivalry with Israel as U.S. war redraws Middle East. And so they're hyping all of that up at insane levels. Israel condemned for monstrous treatment of Gaza activists and all the videos pouring out, rape, torture, murder, anti-Christian attacks in Israel increase, Jews attacking Christians at all-time record high. That's not the majority of Jews, but everybody's seeing this. And then what do we get out of Stephen Miller? Again, who I like on 99% of stuff, but he's very hawkish on this war. Okay, Stephen, we're going to lose the midterms. And then notice the middles didn't fall. Why was I against this? Because Trump promised no Iran war. He said Kamala would take us to war, and we wouldn't win it because he'd been given briefings before. They tried to convince all these other presidents for 47 years to do this, but they didn't do it because they knew it would fail. Now, Reagan tried it and gave tens of billions of dollars, and back then that's hundreds of billions today, to the Iraqis, over a seven-year war, Iran-Iraq war. And we killed over 2 million Iranians, and they didn't give up, ended up winning the war. So, again, academically, if it won't work, why are you doing it? Sucking us into it. So here's Stephen Miller.
1: They can either agree to a piece of paper that is satisfactory to the United States, or they can face a punishment from our military, the likes of which has not been seen in modern history. That's the choice that they face.
0: All right. Now let's go ahead and go to a very important clip with Mario Nafal, clip 45, or clip 44 first. No, it's 45 first.

0: This is a U.S. Colonel Larry Wilkerson. Trump is buying time. Why? He's managed an escape. This is very important that Dub tells in the next clip. Wilkerson says the Pentagon knows exactly what's happening. They're there to make sure the war doesn't get out of hand and that it eventually goes in Iran's favor. Here's the clips.
1: It might even be another attempt by the Trump clan, now that they're excused from ever having the IRS in their knickers, as it were, to make money off the stock market and to make money off the changes in the prices that are occurring. The statement he made that just boggles my mind, that he does not care about the financial situation of the American people, I think is more indicative of Donald Trump than any of us might want to wish or think it would be. So he's not concerned with any of these things that you've just, you know, pinpointed a few. What he's concerned with is getting his ass out of this war. And that's what we're seeing reflected right now. Delaying tactics until he's figured it out, if he ever does, but nonetheless, delaying tactics.
2: What about the news with the IRS that came out in the last few days? I haven't been following this, and you kind of hinted at it. I know it's unrelated, but I'm curious, what happened exactly?
1: Well, it's not unrelated, really, if you think about it. It actually excuses the Trump family in legal terms if the Congress majority leader has said some adverse things about it, I think, Thune. But it actually excuses the entire Trump clan from ever being looked at, reviewed, or having its finances examined by the IRS in the future. It's an indemnity for him to do whatever he wants to do with his wealth and his family, too.
2: It's crazy.
1: It's absolutely insane. And it's his former lawyer, now the new head of the Justice Department, that's made this claim that this is going to be in law.
0: All right, let's stop there.
1: I understand that the
0: Democrats persecuted Trump and did all that. And it'd be one thing if they stopped and did reparations and it cost Trump billions, all the persecution. That's fine with me. But not going forward, get out of jail free card, which Biden was the first president to give a bunch of people pardons that were for anything in the past, present, or future. And then now Trump's promises and the whole administration is going to do that again. The precedents being set here are just so dangerous. Now, since I mentioned it, here's the clip of Trump talking about the glow, obviously nuclear weapons, that dovetails with Stephen Miller. Then I'm going to go to the other clip of the colonel talking about the situation in Iran. Let's play both those back to back.
3: After these strikes, is the ceasefire with Iran still on?
4: Yeah, it is. They trifled with us today. We blew them away. They trifled. I call that a trifle. I'll let you know when there's no ceasefire. You won't have to know. If there's no ceasefire, you're not going to have to know. You're just going to have to look at one big glow coming out of Iran. And they better sign their agreement fast.
2: What do you make of what's happening in the Gulf? That's fascinating. And also the strike on the nuclear power plant in the UAE. So the question is, what do you think Iran was sending as a warning there? Because they had drones to the UAE power plant. There were also drones to Saudi. Both of them originated from Iraq.
0: Iran did not name Iran.
2: I was speaking to someone from the UAE today, earlier today. They said it was intentional for the UAE to really not escalate things. I'm really confused about the UAE. Some indications, including Trump's post, show that they want peace. These media reports indicate otherwise. I'd be surprised if they don't want peace, but at least Saudi seems to not want war. That strike on the nuclear plant, the stance of the Gulf, and the post by Trump about imminent strikes and saying that the Gulf stopped him. Do you think that's true? There was truth to it, that he was about to strike Iran?
1: I think there's more truth to the fact that Pakistan deployed quite a few forces into Saudi Arabia. And the question in the Pentagon's mind, and in Trump's mind, no doubt, was, are those forces deployed there to stop the United States from using facilities in Saudi Arabia? Or are they deployed there to help Saudi Arabia defend
0: itself? Let me answer that question right now.
1: Really?
0: 20 years ago, and it leaked out, they made a deal with Pakistan to have nukes they bought from Pakistan, but kept in Pakistan under flagged aircraft of Pakistan, but flown by Saudi pilots, and at any moment they could then bring them back to then deal with Iran or Israel. And that is

0: clientele, and that's exclusive to me. Now, she's graciously joined us, Marjorie Taylor Greene, former congresswoman, absolute MAGA stalwart, vindicated everything she said to join us in just the next 15 minutes. That's all we have with her, so I appreciate her taking time out. I obviously have a lot of questions about Massey and this 201 chance that you'd have a 300%+ increase in the voters compared to any other primary election for Republicans in their history, the 10,000-plus votes that came in the evening, basically all for Massey's opponent, where Trump's going. He's not even worried about the Iran war now. It's all the ballroom and just where she sees this unfolding in the future of America, the midterms, Trump at all-time low. It's so sad. She tried to get him to course correct on Epstein. He said, I don't care. It'll embarrass my friends. And now we know it's Lutnick that lied about the island and all the rest of it. So you're totally vindicated. Marjorie Taylor Greene, we salute you and thank you. We got limited time, so you've got the floor to respond to everything that's happened. Thank you for this huge exclusive interview.
1: Oh, thank you, Alex. And it's great to talk to you. And I just want to say thank you for being a fighter. They have come after you with things that are unimaginable, but I just want to thank you for staying in the fight, and I'm excited to be on your new network, The Alex Jones Show, and your new station and channel, and I hope that everyone is following you. I'm sure that everyone has made their way over, so congratulations, and I'm just thrilled to be here. I will say I think the direction is pretty unclear at the moment. Unfortunately, I think everyone is catching up kind of to what I saw about 6 to 10 months ago. And it's very sad. You know, we fought very hard to get President Trump elected. I truly believed in him and 100% stood with him in 2024 on the great America First campaign promises that he made to America. And it's just been shocking and extremely disappointing to see the way this has unfolded. You know, as far as Thomas Massey goes, Alex, most of the Republicans in Congress, they hate Thomas Massey. They're jealous of Thomas Massey because Thomas actually is and delivers in his votes, his actions, his legislation, the way he works on his committees, every single thing that they lie and promise on the campaign trail, and they never deliver. And, you know, it's a true loss to the country. It's a loss to the Kentucky 4th District, but it's a true loss to America. I had said months ago, I can't imagine the House of Representatives without Thomas Massey. And now we're actually going to see that happen. And what that means for the Republican Party is the mask is completely off and it needed to happen, Alex. You know, I hoped that when I resigned, that was in my heart. That was one of my goals, to expose the Republican Party and expose their lies and their failures when I resigned. However, I think that it took not only that, but I think it took this election, or we'll call it a stolen election, a rigged election for Thomas Massey to really expose it. And I think what it exposes so much is it's not that it doesn't make sense. Of course, this election doesn't make sense. But it's really, I think what people need to analyze is why is Donald Trump, why did he fight Thomas Massey harder than he's ever fought any Democrat? You know, we'll go to the J6ers. You know who took out, you know who ruined their lives and destroyed their lives? It was Matthew Graves, the U.S. attorney at the Department of Justice, that came after these people and prosecuted them to the point where several of them even committed suicide. I can remember Matthew Perna, for example, committed suicide under the weight of Matthew Graves' prosecution under the Department of Justice. Well, did you see Donald Trump go after Matthew Graves? Have they disbarred Matthew Graves? Have they done anything to him or any of the attorneys that went so harshly after Americans that just what many of them walked through open doors in the Capitol? No. You see them coming out with this so-called fund. And if you talk to Jonathan Gross or anyone else that really knows what's going on, that fund is probably not going to serve these people like they're claiming it will, which is unfortunate. We can look forward at Alejandro Mayorkas, the former Secretary of Homeland. I impeached Alejandro Mayorkas. It was my articles of impeachment that passed through the House of Representatives.

0: Representatives because he was breaking our laws, violating the Constitution, and he led the border invasion by the millions of people into America. That was Alejandro Mayorkas. Did you see Donald Trump go after Alejandro Mayorkas? No. He comes after me and Thomas Massie and now Lauren Boebert. I mean, it's outrageous. Did you see Donald Trump go after any of the Democrats that came after him or his staff or have done any of these things? No, you don't. You see him coming after Republicans that truly embody America first. And
1: let me ask you this question.
0: People can open their eyes and see that.
1: I think they do. I mean, Trump has the lowest approval rating ever. It's destroying him. He doesn't seem to care. He said yesterday, I'll just go be the prime minister of Israel next. I'm so popular over there. And then you've got AIPAC bragging that, yeah, we won this election. We put in $20+ million. Yeah. And then they have Ben Shapiro saying, no, it's anti-Semitic. Israel's not involved. It's not working. Mark Levin has no viewers. Shapiro's basically collapsed, but Trump has doubled down. Do you think it was the Epstein files that we now know Epstein was Mossad, MI6, and CIA, and on the Trilateral Commission? Do you think that's when the change came, when he got rid of Elon a year ago? It seemed like everything changed then, and then his Trump is like basically metastasizing and turning into Bill Clinton.
0: You know, this is... My view is that the change happened when President Trump realized he's untouchable. And let's analyze, what does that mean? Well, when you hold more power than anyone in the United States of America, which arguably makes you the most powerful man in the world, and when you realize that you're untouchable, that means that opens the door wide for every inhibition that you have inside of you, whether good or evil, Alex. And I think we're seeing the dark side come out that we never thought we would see. This is not the Donald Trump that I supported. I can hardly recognize this man. He still tries to throw out the red meat to the base occasionally at press conferences, but his actions and his words have turned into something else that are totally something I would have never supported in 2024. I don't think you would have supported. None of us would have supported.
1: No, this is a totally different Trump. Just going back from memory, I know we talked privately about it some. When did you really start getting concerned?
0: I started getting concerned long before anyone else. This was back in the spring of 2025. So we're looking at over a year ago was when I started getting concerned. It was a bill that the Genius Act, when they were pushing that bill through, and President Trump was angry at me because I voted no on that bill because it had a back door to a central bank digital currency. And I said, I'll never, ever support that. And I also saw the early warning signs when they were trying to put the moratorium on state rights for AI, tying states' hands for 10 years to make their own laws and regulations on AI. And that's what President Trump wanted. And that shocked me. Ted Cruz wanted it. They're all pushing.
1: I remember you were instrumental. You were instrumental in shooting that down. So you've been totally vindicated. Now Iran.
0: And then it was when they attacked. It was back in June of 2025 when he first attacked Iran. And I publicly was against it. And I got attacked. I got attacked by all the, you know, the MAGA influencers that get paid on the back end for that. Charlie Kirk came out against it. Tucker Carlson came out against it. I think you spoke out against, there was only a few of us that spoke out against it a year ago. And now look at us. Now we're in a war that we're losing. And that's the truth. We're losing the war in Iran. We do not control the Strait of Hormuz. They arguably fully control the Strait. Gas is over $4.50 a gallon. Inflation is rising and there's no end in sight unless President Trump just pulls us out. That's the only way we're going.
1: And that was my next question. You read my mind. So we know the Pentagon and 18 or 17 intelligence agencies told him don't do it a week before. Joe Kent resigned and said, I'm trying to get you to course correct. 2 weeks in, he ignored that, called him a traitor. And then now it's come out from inside sources, and I've talked to him. Trump does want an off-ramp, but Iran now holds the cards blocking the strait. And so now he's threatening nuclear attacks and all this other craziness. And now it's destroying the recovery, everything else. And now he's talking about going into Cuba. What do you expect, knowing his mind, what do you expect him to do now?
0: I had said in early 2025, when I started seeing things,

0: things. And remember, I saw them first because I was serving in Congress. I had an upfront seat. So it's not that anyone on the outside couldn't see it. It's just because I would see it first, right? And I had said when the president loses power, my greatest fear is he turns to war. Because when a president is a lame duck and they no longer have no control, they can no longer persuade the House and Senate to vote the way he wants them to. When they no longer have a reelection and they're no longer in control of their political party, like he would eventually lose control of the Republican Party. I said, my greatest fear is Donald Trump will turn to war. And I'm sad to see that happen. I'm sad for all of us. I'm sad for America. I'm sad for the entire world. And I think that's what we're seeing more and more is we're seeing him turn to war, because when he is a wartime president, that opens up the door to different powers that he can take. And if our military is engaged in a war with Iran, that and they are selling the talking points every single day on Fox News that we have to take care of this now or we'll pay the price later, which is the same talking point of we have to fight them over there before we fight them over here. That's what they said after September 11th, you know, and they're selling that to the same generation, right? The baby boomers and unfortunately, the ones that just consume Fox News and they don't know any different because they don't watch anything different. And but that's what I had said, Alex. It's, I think we're going to see him turn to war more and more and more. And that's how he maintains control. That's how he keeps a grasp on power. And that seems to be that's what we're seeing.
1: We are seeing Thune, who's no hero, he's blocking the Save Act, the rest of it, come out and say, no, you're not getting, you know, this ballroom, you're not getting this slush fund, you're not going to get all this. And then more and more Republicans, even big ones, are turning against him. Knowing his psychology, he's got lawyers and people floating around national emergencies, all the rest of this. Mm-hmm. I mean, I'm really concerned what he'll do.
0: I am, too. I think we're going to see unprecedented grasp for power. And I'm very concerned about it. Like I said, I would have never supported this man if I had thought he would do this. And I think we're going to see these changes. You know, Thune, there's a lot of things that Thune could be doing. There's a lot of things that Mike Johnson can be doing, but they're not going to. What everyone needs to wake up and realize is the Republicans in the House and pretty much almost all of the Republicans in the Senate are terrified to tell Donald Trump no. They're terrified to tell him no because they're scared of losing their seat, their position of power, because that's all they care about. It's just a career to them.
1: And they're backstopped by Israel, a foreign power, openly manipulating our elections. What a crisis. I know you got to go. I know you got to go. We got a 2-minute break. Will you do 5 more minutes just to talk about Israel and that issue of AIPAC and what we should do?
0: Yeah, I'm glad to talk about it.
1: You're awesome. And where's the best place people to follow you on X?
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1: All right, we've had that on screen. Back in 2 minutes, powerful information. It's just the truth. We're not going to steer you wrong. We'll tell the truth no matter what. Stay with us back in 2 minutes.
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0: now into hour number two, masses of news, special guests and more coming up. The great Marjorie Taylor Greene is here. She's got some final comments before she has to go. And I appreciate her joining us. But I just want to make this point to her. I've been persecuted for integrity. And I know a lot of other people that have as well. And those are the best people to know. They have life in their eyes. They're good people. They're strong. And as negative as all this is, and painful, this is the process of taking our country and our souls and our world back. And this is a struggle. And so I've never asked you this off air or on air, but I would imagine when you were defending Trump, one of his most strongest supporters under total leftist attack, you felt good and empowered because overall he was doing a good job back then, the old Trump, and you could see the good. So it was you were a happy warrior. But watching you and listening to you since you really woke up and kind of led this awakening and been vindicated, you seem more alive and more electric than ever. And so I just want people to know that when you get persecuted and the whole system attacks you, but you're right, that's the journey. That's what God's looking for. So let me just guess. Are you more alive, more empowered than you've ever been? And would you do anything different now?
1: Absolutely. No, Alex, I feel that way because I'm free. I'm free. I'm free in my soul. I'm free in my mind. I'm free with my speech. And this is why your show is so important on the Alex Jones, AlexJonesLive.com. And thank you so much for having me on here. This is why people need to tune in to AlexJonesLive.com, because you're willing to have the conversations that most people are having in their living rooms and coffee shops on their work breaks. You're willing to talk about the issues that really matter to people, and you're willing to have guests on that are also willing to talk about it. And that's why it's so important for people to tune in to AlexJonesLive.com. But here's the situation. Alex, here's my concern. In 2020, we saw the entire country get shut down, and it was under President Trump with a virus made in the Wuhan lab, COVID, and everyone obediently shut down. And then we watched January 6th happen, and we watched people fight for Trump. And they walked into the Capitol. They said, this is our house. We control the elections. We control the government. And then we watched the Biden administration and his Department of Justice come after those people like we've never seen before in history. While BLM rioters and Antifa rioters, over 95% of them had their charges dropped, we saw J6ers locked away in solitary confinement for years. And then President Trump, he pardoned them. Now he claims that he's going to give them money, but I really doubt that's going to happen. He never went after the people that did it to them. But my point is this, Alex, when we see the government come after Americans and shut them down, we have watched America obediently back away and do nothing. And my question for Americans going forward is, what are you going to do? What are you going to do? I know what I did. I ran for Congress. I served for 5 years. I did everything that I possibly could to try to stop this. I supported Trump when I thought he was right, and I spoke out against him when I see him doing wrong and I disagree with him. But my question is for everyone else: what are you going to do when your country is now occupied by a foreign lobby? And our own elected leaders are being controlled by a foreign leader and a foreign government. This has nothing to do with a religion. This has nothing to do with people's identity. This has everything to do with the fact that this is a secular foreign government that is trying to control our government, our leaders, and our military. And the question is, what are you going to do? And that's really where we are today. We just watched Thomas Massie's election. I'll say it, rigged and stolen. I have no problem saying that. I don't care who attacks me over that. I know what I saw happen. And I think

0: The country knows what they saw happen. But the question is, going forward, what do we do? Are you going to sit back and do nothing, mind your own business and say, you know, this isn't my fight? But when it really is, because you're an American and this is your country and the future belongs to you. And so I think that's where the conversations need to be had. And younger generations are going to have to look forward and say, the future is a lot different for you guys than it has been for the older generations. And so it's, you know, it's up to the younger generations to claim your future and to say, no, this is our country. This is a government that serves us. It's funded by the people. It's supposed to be for the people. And we need to rein it in and make sure that it is serving the American people and no one else. It's America first and it's nothing else. There are no political lines anymore. There should not be any more political parties. It should only be America first going forward. And the question is, what does that look like? And I think that should define every conversation from here on out.
1: I totally agree. And in closing, since you mentioned it, you have 10,000 plus votes that come in late in the evening when they're tied, and they're reportedly almost all for his opponent. You have 20 plus million directly given by the Israeli lobby, AIPAC bragging about it. So that's foreign meddling right there, cut and dry. The Russians were doing it. The election will be thrown out. The Chinese, anybody else. So right there, it's confirmed. Then you have Israel bragging about it. Then you have their newspapers bragging about it. Other newspapers over their concerns, and it's going to piss Americans off. And then you have their surrogates gaslighting and saying it's not happening. So bare minimum, they did it with foreign involvement and meddling. And then you've got 370-something% more votes in this primary than ever happened in the history of Kentucky.
0: Yeah.
1: And three times, you know, ever happened in any of his previous ones where he would win by 20, 30 points. And you look at that, they did the math, that's one out of a 200 chance, basically impossible. And then you saw his opponent would have no one at his rallies. Even his victory rally had like 20 drunk people at it. Massey had thousands. His campaign stops, even with Hegseth, had like 20 people. I mean, he had the energy of a rock. I mean, no one is. But then the side issue, and when you finish up here, Massey, I guess, high road. I mean, I know you were just sick of the corruption and wanted to be free of it. I think he looked so happy because he fought the hard fight. They stole it. And I guess he took the, quote, high road by saying, and I understand it's the evening of, he doesn't have the proof yet, but he has a responsibility for election integrity as he sees the evidence we've seen. I think Massey needs to reassess what he said about, okay, I lost. I don't think he lost.
0: Well, actually, so the difference between Thomas Massey and I is there isn't really any. The outcome would have been the same if I had stayed in, Alex. My family would have had to endure horrific attacks just like Thomas Massey's family had to endure. My district would have been pummeled by tens of millions of dollars coming from three billionaire Israel donors. And it would have been pummeled the same way Thomas's district was. The difference between Thomas's eye is I saw it coming and I said, I'm not going to allow them to do that to me. I'm not going to allow them to do that to my family. I'm not going to allow them to do that to my district. And so I said, you know what? I know what this is. I know exactly who these people are. I know that Republicans are absolutely worthless in the House of Representatives. I know the speaker is a feckless coward. And I see the direction that this administration is going. It's not America first. It's America last. And it's strictly for as much money as they can possibly make. And they're defending and protecting the Epstein class. So for me, I said, I'm not going to go through this. I've done everything I can. I know what the outcome will be. Thomas Massey, he stayed in the fight, and look, the outcome was the same as mine. Neither one of us, Thomas has got seven more months, but after that, neither one of us will be in Congress anymore. And, you know, should Thomas stand up and fight it? No. Look, I don't think it's up to one woman or one man. That's the message that people need to hear, is don't sit there and be mad at me because I'm not in Congress anymore. Don't turn and point your finger at Thomas Massey because he's not going to fight the election results or whatever he chooses to do or doesn't do. It's not about what one person can do anymore. Here's where it is. The responsibility is up to all of you. It's up to all of you. Thomas and I have tried. Believe me, we've tried so hard.
1: That's right. You've already been.
0: We were almost killed. My son's life was threatened, okay? My life was threatened too many times. You know, we

0: laid it all out there. So where we are now, Alex, is it's not, oh, Thomas, you need to get in there. You better challenge those election results. You better keep fighting. MTG, you quit. Why did you leave? You should have stayed in there and fight. No. Sorry, American people, it's your turn. It is your turn. And I say that, and I'm as a person that not only believes it fully with all my heart, because I've been in there and I've been a part of it, but I'll stand beside you while you stand up and fight. But you can't sit at home and do this anymore, thumbing on your phone and social media comments.
1: And you said that before I brought this up. And of course, I was teeing it up. Mm-hmm. We didn't talk beforehand. The text, I totally agree with you. You've done your tours of duty. You're still on air, speaking
0: right.
1: out, fighting
0: We're still
1: hard.
0: Here.
1: And I'm going from memory. Didn't Trump say something like, you deserve what happened to you with the swatting? And then whenever Rob Reiner's son killed him, he said Rob Reiner was a bad man. He deserved to die. I mean, these are six statements.
0: He said that he basically said, because I said, our children should never have their lives threatened. That's what I told him. Children, and I'm talking about his children as well. I'm talking about anyone's child. I don't care who you are. Your children should never have their lives threatened. And he basically told me that I deserved it and it was my fault. I deserved it and it was my fault. So what I'm saying to anyone listening and watching this is, if you're mad at me, you're mad at the wrong person. If you get mad at Thomas Massey because he doesn't go out there and demand to see every ballot, you're mad at the wrong person. This is a much bigger battle than you have even been willing to accept and open your eyes and recognize. Our country is bought and paid for by a foreign government. And all of your politicians are serving obediently, terrified to step out of line.
1: Well, Marjorie, I want to be clear. I want to be totally clear. You're absolutely right. But I'm going to tell you, I'm out in the streets just like you are. Everybody I know supports you. Almost everybody I know was a previous Trump supporter, family, friends, everybody. They're all either completely off the Trump train or they're completely freaked out right now. And Trump goes, CNN says I have a 99% approval rating. They are literally putting that out just for him. Oh, 90% of MAGA loves the war. No, they don't.
0: No.
1: Do you think he's lying to himself, or is he delusional, or does he know he's lying?
0: I think it's both. I think that his staff lies to him and shows them the rosy side, and here's the polls, and oh, everyone supports you and loves you, President Trump. That's a complete and total lie. But I also know that man, and I've seen him lie publicly. He lies publicly because he controls the messaging. So Donald Trump knows one thing. If he will say it, and whatever he says, he wants to make it truth. So he will repeat it over and over and over and over again in order to make it truth, whether it's real or not. And it can be a complete and total lie.
1: I looked it up. And he said that we've won the Iran war and regime change 38 times.
0: Yeah. And yet we're still in this war after we've won it 38 times and after we completely wiped out their nuclear program. It's absurd. And everyone knows it. And people don't even know why we're in this war in the

0: would lose the midterms better. What the hell is going on here?
1: Yeah, he's flat out telling people the truth. And then we've got, sadly, there's a lot of Americans that refuse to believe the truth when they're hearing it from him. And the not only is he saying he doesn't care about your economic situation, not only is he saying he doesn't care about Medicare and Medicaid, but the results are there. Gas is over $4.50 a gallon. Beef is higher than minimum wage.
0: Ever been.
1: Inflation continues to rise. Like it's all actually real. People are feeling it every time they go to pay for anything. And so for any American that or MAGA patriot or someone that, you know, is terrified to be called a panican, for them to sit there and remain loyal to a man that flat out tells you on television he does not care about you and you're feeling it with your wallet, how you can be blinded, I have no idea. I can't make excuses.
0: All right. I keep saying this is the last question, but just gut level looking at this. I'm going to be honest here. The Democrats a year ago were like, don't follow his orders. Any orders illegal. Having the military out to defend federal bases, federal buildings, that's totally constitutional. I'm like, that's crazy. And their whole Podesta pre-programming, oh, he's a dictator. He wants a dictatorship. Martial law. I never saw evidence of that. They made all these movies it was going to happen. But now with the stuff coming out and now with him calling anyone that disagrees with the war or anybody that asks any questions, you're a traitor. Maybe you should be arrested. I think we're in the field house now of actually saying, as megalomaniacal as he's gotten, maybe with frontal lobe dementia like his dad had, where he acts normal most of the time but doesn't make good decisions. This is definitely a different Trump. 79, almost 80. I mean, I think he's cooked. I mean, my grandfather, my mom's dad, was an incredible guy, smartest guy I ever knew. But he had a heart attack, had surgery, had a stroke, and he lived a year or so more. And, I mean, he was like a bad three-year-old. Okay, and I had to go over and help my grandmother. She'd call me all the time. I don't want to call the fire department again. We'd come over and help, and I'd drive over there almost, you know, every couple of days, and we finally had to put him in a nursing home, and he died right after that. But my point is that, you know, my grandfather was the man he was before. I don't see that last year as my grandfather. I think it's the same thing with Trump. Whatever it is, his brain's fried.
1: Yeah, this is a sad thing that happens to people as they age into their final years. And I'm no medical expert or doctor, but that could be what's going on. Unfortunately, they would lie to us and they'll tell us he's in perfect health. Although we know for a fact that someone that never sleeps or sleeps 3 to 4 to 5 hours a night, well, that's the unhealthiest thing you can do, especially as you're approaching 80 years old.
0: Well, he has ankles. He has ankles as big as my thighs. Yeah. And I've had friends and family that had congestive heart failure and their ankles weren't a third that size. They're this big. I mean, that means heart failure.
1: Yeah, and his legs are very weak, which is a significant sign of problems. Yeah. There's clearly signs of problems, and if anyone's refusing to talk about it or denying it, they're just not living in reality. I don't know what's happening with Donald Trump. I don't know what he'll do in the future, but this is not the same man that we supported, Alex. We know that. This is not the man that I campaigned with and fought for 4 years going into 2024. And if he had been like this, I would have never fought for him. Never. He would have never had my support. So the man I supported, I don't recognize. I don't. And most people don't. And I agree.
0: And you are concerned. You are concerned he could pull some chicanery. Sorry, go ahead.
1: I'm concerned, and I'll throw something back to it was in the Oval Office when Zelensky was there, and they were having a meeting, and it was all on camera, and he joked with Zelensky, and I'm not going to quote it exactly right, but I'm sure people could find the interview, and Zelensky said that there were no elections in Ukraine because they were at war. That's why elections had been canceled. And President Trump turned to him and he said, wait a minute. You mean if there's a war going on, you can't have elections? And he said it jokingly, but at the same time, knowing President Trump, I looked at that and I thought, I don't know if he's saying it joking, but I don't know if he's joking.
0: In fact, this is live, but we're going to cut this out and put it on X and Rumble and everywhere else. I remember that clip, and that's what people do. That's what psychos do. But others, their humor is them actually flaunting it and telling you, like, wanting to have, you know, marry his daughter or have sex with his daughter, and now he's covered for Epstein. I mean, I think it's right there. Absolutely. He's like, I remember the clip. He goes, wait. I just got a big idea. I can get into war.
1: That's

0: Well, he just said yesterday, he said, I may be here in 2028. I may just stay. I may be the Israeli prime minister. Mm-hmm. What about that?
1: Well, that's so that type of behavior is someone planning an idea over and over and over again. He constantly says it so that he can normalize the idea and test the support and test people's reactions. But saying it over and over and over again normalizes the idea. And I think it's incredibly dangerous and no one should ever accept it. Absolutely. Absolutely not. There cannot be a third term. No, that's against our laws. That's against the Constitution. There is no third term.
0: Yeah, well,
1: and if this country is at war, no, our elections should not be canceled. Absolutely not. As a matter of fact, they should carry on and they should go forward and people need to fight as hard as possible for election
0: integrity. I agree. Are you worried about an October surprise, Cuba or something else before the election?
1: I'm worried about an everything surprise. I'm very worried about an escalation with the war in Iran. I'm worried about the use of potential use of nuclear weapons. I'm also outraged.
0: Oh, I'm sorry. Yeah, what do you make of him floating nukes? No culture, glowing crater. Now, Miller said, not since World War II have you seen this. You're about to see that. I mean, they're saying, why are they saying nukes?
1: Well, I don't know why they would say that. It's unthinkable. It's unforgivable. And people should demand that they not use nuclear weapons. We should also be demanding that Israel stop committing genocide in Gaza and Lebanon. This is supposed to be our greatest ally, and we give them our money and we give them our weapons and our military defense. But they're murdering innocent people. But yet, and look at our military. What happened with the girls' school? They still refuse to acknowledge and talk about the girls' school while all those children were murdered.
0: Incredible.
1: In Iran, it's horrific. And, you know, people can have their biases and they can look, we don't support terrorism. We're not defending Iran. We're not none of that. But we do not want to have a country that where our military is responsible for war crimes.
0: Well, did you see the Israeli defense minister threaten to say we're now at war with Europe?
1: No, I didn't see that.
0: It's getting more cuckoo. All right. You've done a lot of interviews with me. This is hand down the most powerful because it's the time we're in. How do people follow you again? We'll put it on screen because your voice is more important than ever. Thanks for staying in the fight. And we just appreciate you so much.
1: Thank you, Alex.
0: How do we follow you?
1: Yeah, just on my socials, former rep MTG or MT Green E2Es on the end. And I'll make sure to share, too, that everybody watches alexjoneslive.com. That's where you guys can find Alex because that's where I watch him. And thank you, Alex. I really appreciate you having me on today.
0: You're a sweetheart. Thank you so much. And just I'm serious. You are the archetype of true Americana and doing the right thing. Thank you so much, Marjorie Taylor Greene.
1: Thank you, Alex.
0: Oh, wow. I mean, it's all true, folks. And I start talking to her about this stuff, and it's hitting me, the megalomania statements. I'm going to be in 2028. I'm going to be in 2032. I can do this. I can do that. Trump is out of his gourd. He's demon-possessed. I don't know what you call it. And I'm not for the Democrats either, folks, but this is crazy. I'm not worried about the average American's financial crises. I'm a war president. And I don't want to just spend all day on Trump. I got a bunch of other news. But I have to. Trump's basically had domestic internal border operations silenced, and we have Gregory Bovino going public about it. Not on my show Monday. He went more hardcore. We'll be right back.
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1: I'm from X, and we're talking to real smokers about quitting. Tell me when you smoke and why you smoke.
2: First thing I do in the morning is get some coffee and have a cigarette.
3: If I have a cup of coffee, I gotta have a cigarette.
4: As soon as I wake up.
1: Okay.
4: With coffee, after I eat, and in between snacks.
1: Okay.
4: When I'm bored.
1: Pretty much all the time.
4: Yeah.
1: Have you tried to quit?
2: I quit for 3 months, went out one night, bought a pack of cigarettes, and that was the end.
5: I've actually tried to quit cold turkey, and that's really hard.
1: You ever hear about stories like, and then he threw the pack out the window, and he never smoked again?
5: Now, I've actually heard a guy throw a pack out the window, but he went to go buy another pack.
1: What would you do different?
2: Actually having a plan and thinking it through.
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10: 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But the other day I met Nancy, a woman who told me she was recently diagnosed with, well, I can't even pronounce it. It was a rare neuromuscular autoimmune connective tissue disorder. Boy, my goodness, even that was a mouthful. 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But times have changed. With improved medical technology, so many more conditions that used to be unknown now have names. 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
12: If you see an officer under attack, follow these steps. 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If the officer declines, then start filming.

I'm not getting back in the chair a minute late because I'm screwing around. Information is just flooding in. It is so insane what's going on here on this live Thursday, the 21st of May, global transmission. And I apologize to Patrick Byrne getting home a little bit late. We held MTG over. He'll be with us for the next 45, 50 minutes. Then another journalist, Lauren Witzke, joins us. We're going to look at all the election fraud evidence coming out around the world. We're going to look at Cuba and how that's tied to Venezuela. And Trump saying, we have Cuba on our mind. We're freeing Cuba. What comes next there? With Patrick Byrne, who's been a CIA operative, you name it, also the founder and CEO of Overstock. Patrick Byrne on X, enemywithin.docuseries.com. He wants to get into Israel, Tina Peters' release, progress on investigations into the Russia hoax, election fraud, arrest voting machines, and DOJ probe. CIA knew about election machines 2006. He had probably running it. Judge defending Maduro owning Dominion stock. We're going to hit all of that with him right now. Before we go to him, though, or we won't be here on air, because I didn't even plug at the end of the last hour. Ladies and gentlemen, I'm financed by you, not by the Qataris, not by the Israelis, not by Republicans, not by Democrats. I'm funded by you. And I got the deep state 24-7, the Democrats still trying to take me down all the time. And then the Todd Blanche, the DOJ Democrat, blocking investigations into that. I didn't come out and criticize Trump because of that. I did it because Trump's getting off course, trying to get him back on course. But I need your support. I can't fight and do this without you. 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A little Faraday cage, aluminum leather wallet. 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It's about to sell out by tomorrow. So get those. We have one with Don't Tread on Me and the other with 1776. 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But whether it's our bovine colostrum, whether it's our T-shirts to get the message out, it all has a big effect. 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All right, Patrick Byrne. I know that, well, I don't want to label you, but you were, you know, you got recruited into the CIA and FBI, and some of that stuff's been declassified, so we can talk about it. Did a lot of operations for the country, and the Democrats tried to use you to hurt the country, so you turned against them. I'm kind of just giving a recap of it. And General Flynn's endorsed you and confirmed when he was at the Defense Intelligence Agency that what was going on with you. And then now we're here. And I don't criticize Trump to get brownie points with the Young Turks of CNN. I mean, give me a break. They want to hang me up with my toes. But there has been a big change in the last year and a slide and him not listening to his advisors on Iran and more. You know, I said, yeah, it's constitutional. It's in our bailiwick, Monroe Doctrine, gunboat diplomacy. Barbary pirate policy. Okay, if we can do Venezuela, great. And you predicted it. It happened. Here we are. Next is Cuba. But that's a whole other area to hit. But in general, the Iran situation, derailing the recovery, Trump with so much energy coming after his biggest supporters, I'm really concerned about the president. And I know you're not a troublemaker. I respect your view, and I want to hear your view. Do you disagree with me, or what do you think is going on with Trump? Give us a 100,000-foot view, and then let's drill into all these other big topics you sent us.

0: Fair enough. And first, Alex, congratulations on your new setup and your products. I heartily endorse. I haven't done it on your new station, but I love your products. And I'm not just saying that. When I started using them, when I started coming on your show and started pilfering them off your shelves, I was shocked at how you can really dramatically feel the difference. Your methylene blue, your products are very high quality. Okay, on Trump, Iran, it's, I can see where you're coming from, and I can totally, I followed you and you're, and less so MTG. I totally see where you folks are coming from. I have a slightly different perspective. I just want to point out there's a possibility that both the people who think we should be fighting Iran are correct, and you are correct in thinking that Israel is twisting our arms and has probably way too much influence in the USA. Those are not mutually exclusive. It may well be that Israel has twisted our arm and done a bunch of things they shouldn't have done to get us into this war. And yet, ultimately, it might be that it was the right thing to do and we didn't have the guts to do it. Or we've been kicking it down the road for 47 years, longer than we should have. Let me give you two reasons to believe that. One is, even the Sunni extremisms, like of Al-Qaeda, ISIS, a Muslim Brotherhood, they've been run out of like Egypt, the Muslim Brotherhood stuff. They're all now set up in Iran. Iran, even though it's Shia, has become the center of gravity of the Muslim extremism fight that we're in globally. That's one thing to know. Second thing to know is this World War III started on November 3rd, 2020. They overthrew our election. It was a joint operation of Cuba and Venezuela, but that joint venture had, let's say, a board of directors, and the board of directors was Iran, China, probably to some degree Russia. I'm not sure about that. But so they started this fight, and they overthrew us, and they sent a bunch of terrorists. Iran has a bunch of terrorists in Venezuela, and Biden opened the doors. So there was an Iranian operation to overthrow the United States in conjunction with Venezuela and Cuba, and that alone means we can't let that stuff slide. I would have preferred we wrapped up Cuba and Venezuela first. And I'm not a war guy, but I think this war in Iran is more important than Iraq, Afghanistan, anything. So we may differ there. But and yet that may all be true. While it's also true, Israel does some pretty aggressive things within the USA that we should get a handle on and not allowed to happen.
1: Sure. I mean, I said this 83 days ago when this started. I said, I would love it if the mullahs fall. I don't believe they are. That was the Pentagon's own assessment. And then we got a close Strait of Hormuz, and it's a disaster, and now Trump's rubbed into this. The Pentagon said don't do it. The intelligence agency said don't do it. Even the IDF told Trump they probably won't fall. But the Mossad and Netanyahu did, and Hegseth did. And we're allowed to disagree with each other. I don't hate Hegseth because I disagree with him. They then come in and attack anybody that, you know, says this is a bad idea. We're not in a cult here. And so my concern is, I think I've been vindicated now. How do we extricate ourselves from this? That's what I'm saying.
0: Well, I think we may be in a slightly better position than you think at the moment. I think that there's some very good Iranian information war going on that's making them look like they're invulnerable. Even China may be coming around. This, what this is really about in part, is AI. The layers of AI, you need the energy, you need the chips, you need the data centers, the LLMs, and then the AI programs. But for this is all going to be, the war for the world is turning out to be a war for AI. And one way we can get a hand on the throat of China, who is behind this attempt to overthrow and exterminate us, is to get the Straits of Hormuz and control the energy.
1: Because that'll control the IMEC corridor. That'll control all of that. But so let's expand energy on this. Even the globalists abandon their carbon taxes because it'll look bad to cut our power off and give it all to machines. When did they shift and go total AI in the last 5 years?
0: I think Trump's people have come to realize more like in this year that AI is the master technology and that it's going to come down to a race between us and China. And if we can win that race, if we control energy, because it's the foundational layer of AI. So it's more, I think that's
1: so you're saying it's 5D chess to go in and let Iran close the strait to then choke off China, and then that'll then
0: I'll tell you some inside-ish information. China is coming in themselves to realize that having a bunch of Shia pedophiles with a nuke is not.

0: not the most stable situation.
1: Well, we do know that China's not a big fan of Islam.
0: Say again?
1: China's not a big fan of Islam.
0: No, we know that. We know that. So there are different layers to this besides just the layer that we're seeing. And I point out, look, I hate war, but Iran is more important that we, and I've been there, and I was there, I've revealed, and since 2006 on assignment. And even there, people were begging me, literally, people, women were begging me, when are you folks going to do what you need to do here? We're living under these monsters. I knew people in the regime who were telling me this was all a mistake. We wish we had never done this, but it's become this monster that's going on. Patrick, this is a very high level person, told me, Patrick, when I go to Dubai or Abu Dhabi, I cry when I see what they've made of our society, of their societies. We, the Persians, are the great Middle Eastern society. The Arabs are our country bumpkin cousins. When I see how the revolution has held us back, I just want to cry. So there's, but it's this beast that can't die. So, you know, if Iran ends up with nuclear weapons, it changes. And remember, I know that you like to say, well, they've been telling, Netanyahu's been telling us for 20 years that they're 2 weeks away from a nuke. It was Iran itself who came out last June and told the International Atomic Energy Inspectors we're 2 weeks away from 10 nukes. If they have 10 nukes, Donald Trump's going to get a call someday that says, through our Southern American connections, we've infiltrated 10 nukes into 10 cities. We're going to blow one up right now just to show you we mean business. There goes St. Louis. Bam.
1: Well, sure, Patrick, you got the wrong guy. You might have missed me. I've been saying for over 15 years Iran does have nukes. And I predicted they would. Now they're announcing that they have a nuke. They basically said a few days ago, if you attack us, we're going to go ahead and nuke you. The question is delivery devices. So I never said that what Netanyahu was saying wasn't basically based in truth. He kind of jumped the gun early 25 years ago, but I think for at least 15, from my military sources, they had the fissile material. It's very easy to make a bomb, you know, after that point. What do you make of Pakistan moving 8,000 troops and a bunch of fighter bombers into Saudi Arabia? I remember seeing reports 20 years ago that Saudi Arabia had a secret deal with Pakistan to have their own nukes flagged under Pakistani fighter bombers, but actually piloted by Saudis. And if you ever saw those groups moved in to Saudi Arabia, that would mean they were using that as a counterbalance to Iran and Israel. What is your intel on Pakistan moving those troops and aircraft into Saudi Arabia?
0: Well, it is. And I happened to have been in Saudi Arabia some years ago when this was, the Iranian nukes was a hot topic. And they made clear the day Iran has a nuke, we are going to nuke up. We, the Saudis, are going to nuke up. So, and once that happens, I mean, this is why the whole world.
1: I noticed it was one day after Iran said over the weekend, yeah, we basically have a nuke, we'll use one. Suddenly, they moved the nukes out of Pakistan into Saudi Arabia.
0: And Saudi Arabia made that deal with Pakistan years ago. They announced that Saudi Arabia says, we have a deal with Pakistan. We get nukes if Iran gets nukes. And even though Pakistan has a scientist named Khan who's been part of
1: the... See, I love how you're informed, obviously, you've been in the CIA, but I did that report. People think I'm making it up, Patrick. They don't even know this is public knowledge.
0: I don't know if it's public knowledge or not. I just know. You know, every time you say that, I wince. It's a 15-year felony every time I come out and acknowledge that I work for them. But there's no other way for me to do what I'm trying to do now than to do that. But just so you know, like, there's people furious at me, and if they get a chance, they're going to kill or arrest me someday. So, but that said, so there's maybe more. I know that you're really against this war in Iran. I would describe it as an educated gamble. Anyone who tells you it's a sure thing is talking through his hat. It may be, from my information, it looks like an educated gamble with a 50 to 70% chance of working. Trump has a lot more current information than I have. But this is an educated gamble that may or may not work. And if it doesn't, but if we didn't do it, we go through a tipping point that the world never comes back from if we let them get nukes.
1: So no, I agree. But you do think it's a sign they probably pulled the trigger that days after Iran says, we got a nuke. You attack us, we'll nuke you. Months before, yeah, we're 2 weeks away. That now Saudi Arabia just upscaled the threat escalation ladder.
0: Correct. And you know what's funny? If you go back a few decades, everybody, China, Soviet Union, and us, we all agreed we don't want nukes. We don't want a nuclear proliferation. We all knew that Israel had them since the 60s. But that being said, if Iran gets it, Saudi Arabia is going to get them from Pakistan because, and blah, blah, it's okay. And it's, nobody wants that. It becomes unstoppable. So this is kind of a last-ditch shoestring tackle on nuclear.

0: proliferation in the Middle East. Once it gets going, there'll never be a way to stop it. So it's an educated gamble is all. You know, I'm not that I like, so I have a slightly different perspective in that sense. So would you like to keep talking about this?
1: No. Let's shift gears. You sent me a whole bunch of really key topics that you're a real expert on. I mean, there's so many. We can talk about Israel, Tina Peters, progress investigation, Russia hoax. I want to ask you about Cuba and Venezuela. Give us an update on that, and then we'll get into everything else.
0: Well, Cuba and Venezuela, I think that we're going to take down both regimes. I think Trump is playing too nice, and this Delcy thing has been, although it may turn out to have been a smart way to transition. What we made the mistake in Iraq was this fool Paul Bremer just de-bothified the country overnight. Everything collapsed. That's why we had the insurgency. What Trump is doing is, you know, he went from cartel to cartel light. My hope is that this is another stopgap measure. We're going to get into July or August, and we're going to do the rest of the transition, and that is moving to an adult government and away from the cartel. So far, it's just another version of the cartel is still running Venezuela. And 30 million Venezuelans who thought they were being liberated by Trump have had a surprise. But the transition may not be over. And if what we avoid is a Iraqi-style collapse and insurgency and instead get sort of a six-month transition, Trump's going to look like a genius. So I'm hoping that you see this summer he moves Delcy out of the way and we start moving, taking another few steps forward. And the same kind of thing with Cuba.
1: Well, you called Cuba, Venezuela 6 months before, basically to the month, and then it happened about a month later than you thought, and you thought it would be successful. I thought it was a gamble, but I tacitly agreed he had the constitutional authority. Obviously, Cuba through China, that's the real final toehold. What is the word on that? Because they had the CIA 2 weeks ago meeting Ratcliffe with all of them. Now they've indicted Raul Castro. What's happening there?
0: Well, I don't have confidence in John Ratcliffe, I'm sorry to say, but I think they're going to do Venezuela, and Cuba. I think they're going to do regime change in Cuba. I saw last night there were people, I don't know if this is confirmed, but there were police stations in Cuba that the crowds are now breaking into and seizing weapons. Has this been, have you seen
1: that? Yeah, I know they've been burning them for 2 weeks. Yeah, they've been burning police stations for 2 weeks.
0: That's
1: unprecedented.
0: Yeah, I love it. I mean, if we can flip communism, if we can flip Cuba and Venezuela, Cuba's really the frontal lobe. Venezuela cartel, Hugo Chavez, Nicolas Maduro, they were sort of the little brothers to Fidel Castro. Actually, Fidel Castro, Hugo Chavez was an illegitimate child, and Fidel Castro kind of played him psychologically as a father figure to get his loyalty and brought him along. But if we can, I mean, again, educate a gamble, but if we can flip their control, and it turns out they've been polluting Latin America. The cartel has been, when it comes out, I've seen the list of who they've been paying bribes
1: Mayor
0: to.
1: Bass is an admitted agent of their intelligence agency. I'm told by high-level sources that up to a third of so-called Republican Cubans in national and state office are actually double agents.
0: Yes, that is so great. That's getting to the public. We are so infiltrated by Cuban intelligence, and people wonder, how could this crappy little country overthrow the United States? It's because it's not military, it's espionage. And they have permeated our government. There are guys, there's an ambassador sitting in jail right now. It turned out to have been a Cuban asset forever. There's a CIA guy. I've been told never to use this guy's name again, but I'm using his name. Frank Holder is a dirty U.S. Double agent. And he's been carrying the water for the CIA and the Venezuela regime back and forth. And here you and I thought all along that 2020 was a setup from China. I mean, it was their system and they were involved. I think it's turning out that top levels of the CIA were behind the 2020 heist.
1: Sure, they always use a foreign country for deniability.
0: And their go-between was this guy, Frank Holder. Yeah. So there's layers at the top echelon of the CIA. There are people who are loyal to China. Peter Strzok, I think, is an example of that type of person. I've got another story to tell you someday about that.
1: Well, I mean, I like Trump doing that on that front. I just don't like him lashing out at his supporters that have questions. He should just pat us on the head or say, you're wrong, and move on. What about the vitriol going after people that question him?
0: That's not a good sign. And I say that with respect to our president. You don't really want a president to be emotional anyway. You especially don't want a wartime president to be emotional.

0: And for him, in a moment, in these moments of crises and wartime, to be acting not so presidential, but to be acting very emotional in his tweets is not a good look, in my respectful opinion.
1: All right, we got a lot to cover in the next 30 minutes. We got 4 or 5 minutes to break here. There's so much here. We already kind of hit Israel. Tina Peters released, great job there. Progress on investigations, the Russia hoax, election fraud, arrest, voting machines, DOJ, which is starting to happen. CIA knew about election machines, judge defending Maduro. Let's hit it.
0: When we come back, we'll iron out the Russia hoax for good.
1: We got 4 minutes. So let's got 4 minutes. Let's start now.
0: Okay, well, first let me do Tina Peters. Tina Peters comes up on June 1st. She did get clemency from the government, from the governor, but she's not out. Her parole hearing is June 1st, I believe. So that would be the time. Now, we don't know for sure she's going to get parole, but she's written a nice letter, a muted letter, and we're hoping on June 1st she gets parole. And that would be a great victory. And that would also be partly have been brought about by the pressure from D.C., as well as the fact that the case is embarrassing to the judiciary of Colorado. It is so embarrassing. It was such a railroad job. She wasn't even allowed to put on a defense. And in particular, she wasn't allowed to explain what it is we found. What was found on the hard drive that she imaged is total vindication of all of us election deniers that there's the shenanigans going on. But their technique, what we've learned, is the cover-up, the prosecution is the cover-up. When they have somebody who has the goods on them, they make something up to prosecute that person about, and so the prosecution, the cover-up. So none of Tina Peters' trial had anything to do with what was found on the judge wouldn't let anything be brought in that what she found. It was all a bunch of Mickey Mouse things about she gave somebody an ID to get through the door, this kind of stuff. The prosecution was the cover-up, and that's how we're not clear she's going to be released. She still has to get the parole board to release her, but we're optimistic. So that's Tina Peters. The last thing I want to talk about, and I'll set it up for when we come back, is the Russia hoax. There's still all this confusion. I saw Kash Patel on a Fox interview. I sent a 2-minute clip in for you guys to play. They're still trying to unscramble what happened, and it's like they're feeling around and they're saying, he even says something about the Durham report may not be the full truth. That may just itself be one narrative, and it's a cover-up. It is. The Durham report is a cover-up. The prosecutor came out and said the CIA is blocking me from getting information. I went to the prosecutor some months ago and said, what the CIA is blocking you from is my information. So let's sit in the... when we come back, I'll unscramble the true timeline of the Russia hoax that nobody has put all the pieces together. But you are such a smart guy. You're going to see the implications of this faster than anybody, Alex. So I want to save it for your show.
1: And by the way, some listeners tune in and they go, one guest says this, other guest says that. We're not in a cult, folks. I'm wargaming. I'm making decisions. I'm changing views. As we go here, this is about real research. This is about how the world really works.
0: It should be. Yeah. Some days I wake up and feel like you about Iran, but most of the time I wake up and I'm a little bit more like I've described today.
1: Well, I wouldn't have cried if the mullahs fell. I just believe the Pentagon's assessment that it wouldn't happen quickly, and then that devastates the economy. And it's the same thing. I thought if he can do Maduro, that's great. But remember, you said months before it happened, you said, I'm concerned they're going to put the vice president in. The CIA wants that. We just leave communists in charge. So you were right. I mean, so we did a regime change, and when's the election coming?
0: Good point.
1: Well, it was your point. It was your point before it happened. I knew that because of you.
0: Right. You've got a great memory.
1: No, but I mean, that's what I'm saying here. I'm for regime change, but I don't want to kick the mullahs out and put Al-Qaeda in or something. We'll be right back in 2 minutes. Stay with us.
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3: For the millions living with COPD, breathing becomes a real struggle. COPD stands for chronic obstructive pulmonary disease, but you may have heard of it as chronic bronchitis or emphysema. Over time, it makes it

0: Maria, go ahead and let Maria in. We'll do this. That suggests to me that Brennan was secretly setting this up, maybe with Russian connivance in late 2014. It was certainly running by early 2015. Then what happens is, click, the next one is I meet her in July of 2015. Click. This whole set of things happen between us that are explained in this book, Danger Close. I figure out what I'm in the middle of, that what they are doing is setting up a coup. They also had me bribe Hillary Clinton. I've walked you through that story. So, but after I successfully bribed her, it turned out to be so they weren't going to prosecute. They let me know they were just going to keep Hillary Clinton on a Bunsen burner that Barack Obama controlled while she was in office. So that's the true timeline. There was a coup that started in 2014 or early 2015 by Barack and Brennan and Comey to take over the next government, whether it was Hillary, whether it was a Republican.
1: So it's basic opposition research, and they've got Trump's phones tapped. They know he's looking to run. They're listening to Roger Stone. They know all this because I got the stuff from Arpaio. They were spying on me. I was declared a national security threat in 2013. They had the whole Boston office of the FBI that was declassified last year spying on me, trying to find something. So it was crazy with their predictive programming. They're really smart, actually. Why don't they just bet on freedom? That they were already looking at all the players way before I knew how important I was. They already decided I was important.
0: Correct. Let me show you one more slide. Go back to that slide. Let me show you the last thing to add is the last thing is, well, the last two things is Trump came. Well, I put a tried to put a stick in the wheels here. That's the whole rape murder thing. I'm told the secret, the biggest secret in the U.S. government under Biden that they were trying to figure out how to handle is how to handle it when it comes out that Barack Obama, James Comey, and John Brennan, I put them in the position of they had to sign off on. I told them that I had drugged Maria and questioned her. They were okay with that.
1: By the way, it's on record you brought down the Russian spy and did all that. But people that don't know the history, like you're on record the guy that did that.
0: Yeah, and then lastly, Donald Trump is where this is where he comes down an escalator. The point is, this was all running before Donald Trump ever announced for president. Barack Obama was setting up a coup to take over the United States government from whoever his successor was, whether it be Hillary or Cruz, Rubio or Trump. And this all was going on before Trump came down the escalator.
1: It's called opposition research. They were doing the field.
0: Well, this is called soft coup. I would call this a soft coup. When you're setting up, they were setting this all
1: up. No, obviously it's about a coup, but I'm just saying they were studying all the different players.
0: Yeah. And they were compromising. They were compromising Hillary. That's the whole point of having me bribe her turned out to be not to prosecute her, but so that they would control her. So this is a soft coup that really started in 2015 from Barack Obama and John Brennan. And it's not a theory. It's not me. I was part of it. I was in the middle of it. So it's not a theory. And that's the true organization.
1: Well, let me ask you this question now, because everybody's been beat to death with Russiagate. They recycle the same old stuff. This is all new today. But I guarantee you, I know the listeners are great. But even I'm like, I've already known about this. I've experienced it. So I never see anything done. Why do I care? Because you're bringing all the new information. What should Trump and Cash Patel be doing?
0: Well, first, we have to understand this is this is World War III. It's a type of warfare which the United States is not great in. Michael Flynn is like the professor of this type of warfare, of espionage.
1: Full spectrum.
0: And what we really need is to understand this as a Bolshevik revolution or whatever you want to call it. And I would have thought we have a team in the government who addresses this as a revolution and all aspects from the...
1: It's a globalist revolution to overthrow the Western capitalism, and it goes through the academia systems everywhere. It's ideological. You have to see it as an ideology to oppose it. You can't like see it as an army. It's an ideology you oppose.
0: And it includes the election fraud. It includes the Tren de Aragua and the Cartel de Sol. It includes the Hillary bribe, the Russia hoax that was all set up. It's one package. Trump came in and he tried to get a special unit formed to go after it. And he signed the right pieces of paper and the deep state blocked funding and blocked personnel. And that slowed things down a couple months.
1: Let me quote this because I remember hearing this at the time for Army Special Operations Command. And I didn't never talk to Eric Prince about this, but I've talked to him some. But I heard Trump tried to draft Eric Prince to come in early on, but they got killed.

0: I know that Eric Prince wants to go in. I didn't know who whether Trump wanted him or how he got killed. I knew that he wanted to get in. But it's not just an – it's more of a Mike Flynn thing. It's an espionage thing rather than an Eric Prince thing. It's so many different layers of espionage, and it's a hall of mirrors. But the key point is this is a got to be understood comprehensively as a coup that began – I was pulled into it in Thanksgiving 2015, unwittingly. It was running since early 2015 at least, and it has to be addressed as this comprehensive package. I know, and that's why, and so I've done some defense of Trump. I'll give you some criticism of Trump. Yeah, he did the right, he signed the right things when he came in to get this going. But he didn't. He let the deep state defeat him for months.
1: Well, we just saw 2 weeks ago, OMG Media has two top officials saying Trump's the enemy. We ignore him. He says do something. We do the opposite. So all these people, when I criticize Trump because people in his administration aren't doing what he said, they think I'm criticizing him. No, a bunch of these people, it was worse before. They do whatever they want.
0: Yes. Yes. And but it's also his fault in the sense of the people he appointed. He didn't get prosecutors. He got... Trump has trust issues.
1: Let me ask you this. What is Todd Blanche? Who is Todd Blanche? What is his MO?
0: Todd Blanche is a guy who defended him in one of his cases in New York. I forget which one it was. It was either the...
1: He did the Florida Mar-a-Lago raid, too. Yeah, no, we know he's a Democrat lawyer. We know he's Trump's lawyer, but what the hell's up with Blanche?
0: Great question. I thought all along Blanche was, and I heard that he was slowing things down. But then this thing happens where Pam Bondi gets fired, and her last conversation with Trump in the limousine was evidently her pleading, just give me to this summer, just give me to this summer. So maybe it's the case that there were all these things coming along and she just wanted to stick around until they came out so she could take credit before she left. Or it may be the case that they've been there, but she's been sitting on them, not letting them go.
1: But it does seem like a logjam ended when she left, or maybe Blanche convinced Trump it was her, because I was told by DOJ it was Blanche sitting on top of it all.
0: I was told by that in multiple places that it was Blanche sitting on top of it, but maybe it wasn't. Maybe it was Pam, or maybe it was both of them. But then when he fires Pam and he says, Blanche, you got to do this, Blanche says, yes, sir, and finally stops sitting on it. So all this stuff is burping out. So here's this great example is I think I sent the indictment of a guy January 14th.
1: Yeah, I got it right here. Indictment? I got it right here. Overhead shot, guys.
0: Alex Saab. This is a big one. Alex Saab is the bookkeeper for the cartel. And he got it. So Maduro got picked up January 3rd of this year. 11 days later, his bookkeeper gets an indictment. Now, and what's key is look at the top of this. He's not, even though Maduro is up in New York and was talking to folks in New York, the indictment is in the Miami jury. Well, the Miami prosecutor, that's the one who's handling Smartmatic. So this is a positive sign. It's starting to look like this guy who's handling the Smartmatic indictment is getting Dominion, is getting Venezuela, is getting all this other stuff moved under him. So we will finally have that one central place who's responded to this Bolshevik revolution as a package revolution and not sort of the piece by piece way that it's been handled across the federal government so far. So I think it's a very promising thing that it's a Miami, that this guy not only got indicted and extradited, but it's not being handled in New York. It's being handled by the same prosecutor in Miami who's handling the whole Smartmatic bribed the Philippines and stole the 2016.
1: Sure. So let's do something theoretical here. Just as an American citizen, a smart guy, business owner, you name it, you know, billionaire CEO. The power blocks. How is the Democrat deep state feeling right now? What's Obama thinking right now? I mean, how is their organization? How much has it been degraded? We know Trump didn't cut off many of their tentacles the first administration. He's cut off quite a bit of it now. Replace it with some bad people, some good people, but how? What's the gestalt? I mean, it's a dead reckoning, but what is the deep state thinking right now?
0: The deep state is, it is getting broken up. He didn't do it as aggressively as he should have. Flynn says he should have gone in, you know, Flynn says he should have gone in, there's about 3,000 people he needed to fire the first day, but didn't do that. But they've been degrading the deep state. I think the deep state's in the position of knowing they've got to go for broke. They have to go for broke because there's nowhere they can run. Other countries won't take them, incidentally. Other countries that people wanted to go to, they're

0: going to get in front of this. So they're going to go for broke, and I'm afraid it's going to start this summer, and we're going to have a summer of love that makes 2020 look like a tea party is what I'm afraid of, because they have to go for broke or else they swing.
1: And you're talking about asymmetrical warfare, riots. What will Soros and the globalist combine do to derail this?
0: Well, what we saw happen in 2020, ultimately, the nature of this kind of revolution is to become ungovernable. You make your society ungovernable, and you give the people the idea, well, the way out of this horrible situation we're in is if we have a change of government, that's the way out of it. And so it really is you're making your society as ungovernable as possible. And that's how you kind of trick the population into saying, well, anything's better than this, we'll go for the alternative. So I think that we should be prepared for, they want to make 2026 the summer even crazier than 2020, but they have been degraded. They've been degraded. I know that they're degraded, and they're scrambling because the resources that they had before are getting cut off. So many of the resources. We know that Venezuela was funding George Soros, who was funding this craziness. A lot of that stuff is being snipped up. Act Blue, all that's under such scrutiny. It's making it harder and harder for them to do what they want to do.
1: But you're saying as a cornered rat, what do they do? Just create a race riot, burn everything down?
0: If they can. They know there's no future for them when this gets... It's very easy to expose. When I went in, I told them, I'm surprised it's so long. I'll give you the exact name. You talk to them. You confirm everything I said. This is a coup. I was part of it. It started in 2015, and it needs to be addressed that way. So I think that everything is out. I know that some people in the federal government have the details of everything I've described to you. So I don't know how much has been absorbed and digested. I think it has, and I think that may be why Cash is talking about realizing that this Durham report, the Durham report's nowhere near the full story. They've added this new thing on it about what happened in December of 2016, but what they really need to get to is what happened, everything before that vertical red line I showed you, everything that happened before mid-2016 is where the coup really got started, and it's very easy to verify. I gave them the names. I'll tell you how Durham missed this. Here's something I've never revealed publicly. They told me at first, they said, I don't want to describe too much of our conversation, but I'll say one point. They said, we're not really too much interested in the early stages of the Russia hoax. I mean, we know John Durham looked into everything, and what he wrote was written, and that's kind of sealed and set in stone, and nobody really wants to revisit that. I said, fellas, you're falling for the cover-up. This is what really happened. There's one person who can verify everything I'm saying in here. That one person has diplomatic status, and so doesn't have to be questioned. But he, when I first went in and started going public about this stuff 6 years ago, the CIA inspector general and people from the Durham inspectors went to meet the person who was the one person who could verify everything I was saying. But the guy didn't have to meet with him because he's in the diplomatic community. And he tells me that they sat with him and said, so this is the investigators from the Durham Commission. Do you want to talk to them? You have the legal right not to, but do you want to talk to them? And the guy said, well, do I want to talk to them? No, but I'm willing to talk to them and explain what happened. And that they said, no, you don't want to talk to them. That's fine. We'll put down that you declined to talk to them. So if you look in the Durham Commission report, there's actually a footnote in there about there were allegations of Hillary Clinton taking a bribe and some other stuff, but we weren't able to run these leads down. Well, they weren't able to run them down because when they got to the guy who could confirm the whole thing, they let him off the hook. They said, do you want to talk to us? And he said, well, do I want to talk? No, but I'll tell you everything. And there's no.
1: Oh, that's all important history, and you're always dead on about it and very important. I want to go to break in a few more minutes so you can stay and talk about the midterms coming up in 6 months, what the Democrats are going to do, what you think of Thomas Massie, where you see all this going, because this is a really, really important time to be alive. But just briefly going back to this, I don't see how Cash Patel and people are that stupid, because I knew all this stuff just like you did back the time we experienced it. Of the spying, of all of it. Obviously, it goes way back in 2015 And before that, I've gotten the documents from the White House, you know, that I was being targeted by Obama.

0: Obama in 2013. So I think Trump's patience with Todd Blanche is going to wear out, just like it did with Bondi, very quickly. Who do we advise Trump, or who would Trump put in as an AG that would take action?
1: Well, I love Peter Tichtin, and I love Stephanie Lambert. I can tell you that after I went in late January and walked them through finally in great detail everything I've explained to you, about 2 weeks later, it was announced that a bunch of new people from the FBI had broken and are now cooperating and telling everything. I would not be surprised if what happened was after I went in and was finally able to lay it out, painstaking detail, and it all clicked, that when they went and talked to the right people, that's when those people finally came. But 2 weeks, if you look back to February of this year, there were reports of a whole new bunch of people from the FBI coming forward with the truth about the true origins of the Russia hoax. I think that's when my story finally got confirmed, was February of this year. And it may have been driven by those conversations.
0: Absolutely. You were there on record. It all happened. We got new statements by Trump on Iran, Cuba, and more. We'll get Patrick Byrne's take on that straight ahead. And then a bunch of other news I haven't hit yet. Stay with us and follow me on X at Real Hawk Shows and on Rumble at rumble.com/Yelcho Show Live. We have to get...
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0: So here's a big question. Why is all this crazy stuff happening now? Patrick Byrne, really smart guy, founder of Overstock, doesn't work for the U.S. government, secret clandestine operations. Why are so many things racing now? Why is there so much jockeying by governments and groups? AI coming, you know, to the fore. How would you, if you're like a historian, 50 years in the future, looking back at where we are now, why is there so much change happening? Why is there so much concern?
1: Boy, gosh, that's a great question, Alex. That's a great question. I think that there was always a sense that 2020 was the great global shakeup. I know in the American intelligence community, without saying too much, which I probably already am, that there was a belief that China reached the apogee of its power in 2020. They knew this apogee was population of its relative GDP to us, et cetera. And they went all in. They built an enormous debt to GDP ratio. So they really, leading up to 2020, in those 15 years, it looks very much like they prepared their great break on us as 2020. Meanwhile, I think that 2020 was supposed to be the time that the whole global order got put in a box and shaken up and something completely new came out of it. And we disrupted that. And we didn't play our part because the 2020 election happened as part of that bigger picture. And we didn't go down. It's the first color revolution in history that didn't win. And I think they didn't win because of Michael Flynn. Michael Flynn called me in March of 2021. And he said, you know, they've stolen the White House. They've got the court system. They've Congress. They've stolen everything but the American people. Patrick, you moved to Florida and I'm going to show you how we build a movement together. And if he hadn't done that, I don't think we would ever have recovered. Normally, color revolutions are over in 5 or 6 months at the most. By the time we got 5 months into ours, which was June 2021, we had this whole movement, and you were part of it. We were up and on the toes and moving forward rather than going under. And I think that was Mike Flynn personally. So, but I think that you could go back 20 years, and you will see that there was in national planning, even public documents, this idea that 2020 was going to be the go for broke. And that's when China was at its apogee of its relative power versus us. All we have to do now, we don't have to go to war against China. This is what I love. We can kind of.
0: We just got to hang on and persevere. We win.
1: Time's our friend. Their internal contradictions, as Mao would put it, are revealing themselves.

0: and it's unraveling. So the last thing we need to do is go physically, kinetically fight with China. We just have to keep on our feet, and they're bleeding out. And I don't believe so. I think that's why things are happening. There's such a conjunction.
1: So should Trump cut Taiwan loose? Because if Trump said, fine, have Taiwan, China might actually back off because they want the political threat of us saying we want it. Or were they still going to Taiwan?
0: They would take it. He shouldn't cut them loose. They've been great allies, great friends, huge amount of intellectual capital. You know, I'd like to see Taiwan absorb mainland China. No, he shouldn't cut them loose.
1: I wasn't saying to that. I was asking the question.
0: No, I think he should not.
1: So
0: I
1: what's the real geopolitical lay of the land? Where's Ukraine going? Where do you think Iran's going to go? How does all this play together?
0: I think getting us into this Ukraine war was part of the overthrow. This Ukraine war has never made any sense. I grew up under some very hardline generals, a guy named Jack Vesey, and he took me to see Kissinger and Schultz one time, and they were in 2015, they were in complete agreement. It's the craziest thing in the world to start World War III over Ukraine. It should be a neutral Finland, et cetera. But for some reason, since 2015, the Clinton, the Obama, the Bushies, all the American establishment has just been so keen that we got to get in a fight.
1: That drives Russia into the hands of China and BRICS and bolsters them.
0: And the truth is, I hate to say it, but Ukraine started that. I mean, I'm no friend of Putin and so on and so forth. But everyone says the Ukraine war started on February 24th of 2022. It didn't start February 24th. A week earlier, Zelensky started shelling the villages in eastern Ukraine that have a lot of Russians. He killed about 8,000 of them. So he put Putin in the position that, of course, he was going to. So we deliberately tripped. Biden deliberately triggered that war. I don't know. I think there's some deeper plan. I think that ultimately, and you know probably more about this than me, there may be a plan to eliminate Ukraine as a country and have it emerge as the new capital of the new global state that was supposed to emerge. And it had to be like Dubai, and they were going to consolidate the UN, the WHO, the EU. Everybody would get consolidated.
1: Yeah, they want to make it like a UN-controlled zone and then have a Marshall Plan to pump a bunch of money into it.
0: Yeah, and I think BlackRock got a $500 billion rebuilding budget. I think the plan all along may have been to destroy Ukraine as a country, and instead it's going to emerge as this new globalist headquarters.
1: That's right. NATO came out of the Marshall Plan. They actually have said that. That's their plan. I mean, when you say Ukraine, just the black hole of Ukraine would set up this new international order. Now the EU, unelected commission, wants to be totally federalized, get rid of the last vestiges of sovereignty. I mean, clearly, I think the EU is the new Soviet Union.
0: Correct. And it's the new Soviet Union. I think it was built to morph and grow into world headquarters of the globalist empire. And it's not going to be in Brussels. It's not even going to be in Switzerland. It was going to be, and all these international institutions would collapse.
1: And that's my next question. With the way the global order is now shot into pieces, people say a new world order is coming. It doesn't mean we're doing a new world order. It means there's a new order forming. What are the pieces? How do you see them coming together?
0: The Americas. We have to be about the Americas. It's to our shame that after all these years, there's not a road that connects Alaska to Tierra del Fuego. There's not a railway. At least the Chinese, with their road and belt initiatives, were trying to integrate all these societies. You know, there's still a 40-mile gap in the Darien Gap that's not. So we ought to focus on the Americas, throw the communists out, which I think they're hanging by a thread. If we get through Venezuela and Cuba, and when you find out all the lefty politicians for a generation who've been paid off, Latin Americans are going to be shocked. Every heroic lefty like Danny Ortega, they've gotten hundreds of millions of dollars from the cartel. The cartel of Venezuela has corrupted the whole continent. When we get rid of them, we ought to have our Belt and Road Initiative and focus on making the Americas great again. And maybe some of these other globalist institutions like NATO, like Europe, you know, certainly the UN. I've got no favor for the UN anymore. But we should be focusing on the Americas, I think, if and when we get through this, and focusing on raising the standard of living. But I believe in nation states. There's nobody. I want nation states. I want the United States. We have enough trouble managing our own business, trying to let alone, you know, reorganize the world. So we want nation states in the future. because if you have a globalist world,

0: world, as Mark Stein said, in a globalist world, if you don't like your government, where do you move? When there's a one world government, there's nowhere to move. So we cannot have a one world government. We keep the nation states. And I think we can come through this better than anybody, better off than anybody. There's no country better positioned. So the globalist order is breaking down. The fair trade is breaking down. There's no nation better prepared on earth to go it alone and see a collapse in international trade than the United States. The United States' share of its GDP that is devoted to the trade is smaller than, I think, any industrial country. We have a great internal river system. We are better prepared than any country in the world to have an isolated economy if we have to. But what's gone on is so many people have been free riding on us for generations. And we maintain this national global, you know, peace and the oceans and so on and so forth. And all the other nations count on us to do that. And they just kind of free ride on us. It's maybe enough of that. It didn't work or it worked long enough. And I think you will see the global trading blocks emerge. So it's not one global trading block, but there'll be the Chinese oriented trading block and the American centered one. And you know what? Anyone in the right mind is going to defect from the China and join ours. In fact, BRICS, you may even see BRICS melt down, because if we get our stuff together, if we get our act together, it won't make any sense for people to defect from the American order over to the BRICS order. Have you heard any news about maybe like even Russia may give up on the BRICS if we come through this?
1: I mean, Putin said he'll give us $35 trillion in earth minerals if we just make a deal with them. I mean, they want to deal with us. They've been trying that since 1991.
0: We should do that. You know, this great general, Vesey, who influenced me so much, and he was Ronald Reagan's chairman of the Joint Chiefs twice. Impeccable hawk credentials. You don't get more hawk than that. World War II veteran, same with Schultz, same with Kissinger. And people who actually have fought in wars are like this. Vesey used to tell me any world where Russia, China, and the U.S. get along is better than any world where we don't get along. And anyone who lived through World War II understands that, Patrick. But you have in Washington a bunch of chicken hawks, a bunch of intellectuals. They've written papers about war. They're sissy. It's not them fighting it. And I've been around these communities. You know, I'm used to be on the Council on Foreign Relations. I haven't been involved for 20 years. I probably haven't been in the door. But you have all these intellectuals with their theories of how to organize the world. And we got to put all that behind us. And anyway, I'll stop there. I could go on.
1: No, I totally agree with you. And I want to play a clip here. This is really important. This is because now that all this AI is in the news. And here's Oracle's Larry Ellison. Citizens will be on their best behavior with AI surveillance systems. This is him like 5 years ago. Then he, a year and a half ago, talks about, we're going to have mRNA with AI, not knowing that all this is super unpopular, what he's saying. Then you have the companies hyping up AIs into the world to act like it's so powerful for their you know, offerings of, you know, buying stock in it. I want to get your real take on what AI is going to do, because you're a former tech company head and engineer. Here's two clips of Ellison.
2: Citizens will be on their best behavior, because we're constantly recording and reporting everything that's going on. And it's unimpeachable. The cars have cameras on them. We have a squad car here someplace. But those kind of applications using AI, if we can use AI, and we're using AI to monitor the video. So if that altercation had occurred, that occurred in Memphis, the chief of police would be immediately notified. It's not people that are looking at those cameras. It's AI that's looking at the cameras. No, no, no. You can't do this. It would be like a shooting. That's going to be an event that's immediately, an alarm's going to go off. It's going to be, and we're going to have supervision. In other words, every police officer is going to be supervised at all times. Design a vaccine for every individual person to vaccinate them against that cancer. And you can make that vaccine, that mRNA vaccine, you can make that robotically, again using AI, in about 48 hours. So imagine early cancer detection, the development of a cancer vaccine for your particular cancer aimed at you, and have that vaccine available in 48 hours. This is the promise of AI and the promise of the future.
1: So that's some dystopic clips that just resurfaced of him. I was going to cover this for like an hour today. I'll do it tomorrow because we got another guest coming up. But I'm not against technology, but who watches the watchers? Who programs the AI?

0: what's desirable behavior. They have another lockdown or another COVID release. How do you respond to that?
1: Well asked. What I respond is, first of all, and this is public information if you dig deep enough, or I'm of the belief that Larry Ellison is former agency, and the agency invented the database, and then they spun it off with Larry Ellison to commercialize it, but it was actually a CIA creation, and it was spun off, and that's how Ellison got going, out of the CIA. So his sympathies are CIA, and listen, the top of the CIA is all deep state. It's various factions of deep state that compete with each other, but it's deep state. So I don't want to take his intuitions on any of this. I think his instincts may not be admirable. So that's what I think of him. I think that we do have to remember, and I know it's in the news so much that everyone's somehow, as you say, the Jews, they just focus on it. We have to be more granular when we think about Israel. Oh, it is. Yeah. So it is in the public. And that's 2014. I want to close at least on this thought that we have to be more granular when we think of Israel and the Jewish folk in general. Israel has a deep state, and it's loyal to a guy named Ehud Barak. I think that, and we know, because we have the videos, there were Zoom calls going on in 2020 where you had Antifa and BLM, hundreds of them, in calls with people from our federal government who were telling them how to organize, how to be prepared for this, how to be prepared for that. There were even classes on how to defeat election security machines, how to break the seal without showing it. These were being held on Zoom calls. In some of those Zoom calls, there were not only American deep state officials present, we have all the videos, that not only American deep state officials present, there were occasionally Israeli deep state officials present, people tied to this guy, Ehud Barak. I hate to sound like the protocols of the elders of Zion, but what we've gone through in the last 6 years, there was an Israeli hand, but don't talk about, it's not Israel, it's not the Jews, it's the Ehud Barak Jews of Israel.
0: Well, that's right. We always talk about Netanyahu all day, but nobody talks about the real old power structure. Goes back to Ehud Barak and Yitzhak Rabin before that, and that's who the Rothschilds are allied with. Because isn't there a fight with the Rothschilds and Netanyahu, at least on the surface?
1: Absolutely, and it's not on the surface. It's for real. In fact, the Rothschild faction, and this gets really inside baseball about Judaism. I'm not.
0: Go ahead. I'm following. Go ahead. Tell people that don't know.
1: Well, there is a faction, and they're very much against Netanyahu. So, for example, you take October 7th. Anybody with a brain in their head knows there's no way that October 7th could have happened without a stand down order. But people jump from that to assuming Netanyahu gave the stand down order. I think there's much more evidence that what happened is. Netanyahu is trying to reform Israel.
0: Netanyahu said it was the IDF, and then they said apologize. He said, we'll table this till later.
1: Yes. Well, before October 7th, Netanyahu was trying to do this judicial reform, which basically is the Rothschilds Jews have God mode in Israel. The Supreme Court of Israel can sort of overrule everything, no checks and balances. Netanyahu wanted to change that. There was a leader, a woman married to the head of one of the top guys at Shin Bet, which is like the FBI of Israel, a woman named Shikma Bressler. She was leading the protests against Netanyahu, which turned out all have been funded by our State Department. Our State Department was funding the color revolution in Israel against Netanyahu. She said in late August 2023, if you go forward with this, Netanyahu, you're going to go blind, and I'm speaking for 1,200 intelligence officers across the military and civilian. You're going to go blind. Well, a couple of weeks later, Netanyahu got a mild judicial reform done, and then a few weeks after that, October 7th happened. My guess would be that it was the Israeli deep state gave the stand-down order on October 7th, and we've talked about this, and they were deliberately created.
0: Sure, and Ehud Barak's the main one implicated in Epstein, so then why has Trump gone along but trying to suppress that if he's allied with Netanyahu? Because it's not about Netanyahu good or bad, folks. What Patrick is saying is the real battle lines, the two big factions there in Israel, the Rothschilds that set up Israel in 47, 48, and they do control the Supreme Court. That's all true. And so Netanyahu, you say he wants the termination himself to be in charge or wants Israel to be. It's not about judgment on Netanyahu good or bad, but what you're saying is the truth.
1: No, it is the truth, yeah.
0: So how's it playing out between the Rothschilds and Netanyahu?
1: Well, there's and it, there

0: some kind of death struggle. They're in some kind of death struggle. I think you're going to find, I have a strong hint that you're going to get the rest of the Epstein tapes before the election. And when the rest of the Epstein stuff comes out, it's going to be a stake through the heart of the Democratic Party. I'll tell you that 89% of the perpetrators so far in that I count from the Epstein stuff have been Jewish. You're going to find, if there's a lot more that gets revealed before the election, and I think there is, it's going to destroy the rest of the Democratic Party. I'd say the Democrat, and not just the Jewish Democrat, the Democratic Party is, I think they're going to release more Epstein just before
1: the election. Are you saying Trump's been holding it back till right before the midterms?
0: I don't know, but that could be.
1: Because he did bring in a bunch of former Ehud Barak minions. That's my issue. But I mean, of course, to me, I'm like, Trump's not in there. We've studied it. You attack them. It's almost all Democrats. So why not hit him with it?
0: Maybe his timing. Maybe, I don't know. I actually have this from elsewhere outside the administration that this is what's coming down the pike. You are going to see another 3 million things. And it's the bad stuff. What you've seen so far ain't the bad stuff. What you're about to see is the bad stuff.
1: Well, the cannibalism, the sex slaves, that's not even the bad stuff.
0: Well, there's just a lot more.
1: No, I'm saying it's even worse. So what are you hearing is in there?
0: Well, it's more who. You're going to be hearing who. I've been told, I'll tell you this, that 3,500 elites from around the world, from royalty to bankers, congressmen, parliamentarians from Europe, world, UN types, but there's 3,500 people from around the world in those tapes that have been compromised. And some of them did it just because they needed the promotion, like the people who went to the P. Diddy stuff. And some of them were really willing to eat baby brains or have sex with children just because they wanted to. But the global elite is implicated, and you're going to see just before the election, the names finally really get revealed.
1: Well, I've known the whole time the Democrats, their big specialties, as Republicans to a certain extent, but we knew this. So I that's why it was so crazy to watch them double down and say release all this stuff, but then we know it implicates them. So you're saying it's about to backfire.
0: And it reminds me of something Buffett said to me once. When I went to him and told him the story that's in this book, and Buffett said, "You got to come public, Patrick. The analysis is eventually the country has to know. And given that eventually the country has to know the truth, the sooner they know the truth, the better, so we can get through and start healing." So I think it would have been smarter to just get everything out about Epstein. But I hear from other quarters, not from the U.S. government, but from other corners of the world, that what's coming down the pike is the rest of the stuff gets released before the election.
1: Wow. All right. So last question. What's the timetable? I mean, we heard Ratcliffe's meeting with the, now you don't trust him, I don't either. We covered up the stuff earlier when he was at Tulsi's job, the first administration is from. But he's been meeting with the Cuban leadership, minus Raul, who's not in power anymore. They've indicted Raul as kind of the excuse to go in. Are we talking a ground invasion, or does the Cuba stand down and make a deal with us like Venezuela? What happens?
0: I think it's more likely that they'll stand down. Trump may have a whole new model of regime change that involves, a lot of pressure, some carrots and sticks. And the fact that we got through Venezuela without really a war is to be admired. And maybe it's going to be the same thing with Cuba. And then once he gets somebody that's more, I think it's reported this morning that they were trying to get Ahmadinejad installed in Iran. I don't know if it's true, but it could be a new model of regime change that you, and what he's done with Delcy. And
1: when you say new model, I'm not saying we're Nazis, but to use the analogy, they got 80%+ of the French military to stand down so the Germans could win, running over the Maginot Line and driving out the Expeditionary Force, the British. And then they put the French in charge out of Vichy France in the south. So a new model back to the old model, don't have to have a full regime change. You just get the old regime to stand down and come in and work for us.
0: And then once you have your Vichy, then you keep on prep. You can work with them, but anything that avoids a war, like we had in Iraq, an insurgency is to be preferred.
1: All right, powerful interview, Patrick. Thank you for giving us these exclusive, amazing information. Patrick Byrne, BYRNE on X. Patrick Byrne, EnemyWithin.com, the book, the films, all of it. Thank you, Patrick. Amazing interview.
0: Congrats on your new.

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1: Well, thank you. The show's doing well, but we're at alexjoneslive.com. 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InfoWars is gone. AlexJonesLive.com. Thanks to the listeners. Keep us on there. Thank you, Patrick. And, yeah, speaking of that, I got Jason Burmese coming up. 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You're the funders of it. 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You built this. This is yours. We're just going to cover the news. We're going to hit it hard, fearlessly. That's what we do. We call balls and strikes. I cannot do this broadcast without you. 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All right, I got a report on the election fraud in Kentucky, and then Jason Burmese takes over.
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3: Shh, listen. That's a bullfrog. 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

0: Sarah is in Sarasota up next. What's going on, Sarah?
1: Hi. Thank you so much for taking my call.
0: Sure.
1: So I had a question. So we bought our home in 2022. We bought it for $535,000. And there's a lot of equity in it now. We think it's worth about $750,000. And I should be coming into a settlement in the next 6 months. I just talked to my attorney today, and I think I'm going to be receiving about $250,000. And my husband really wants to sell our home, take the equity and the money from the settlement and buy a home outright so we don't have a mortgage and we just have a little bit more freedom in our budget. But to be honest, it doesn't really buy a lot of house around here anymore. And I like our neighborhood, and you know, we are kind of tight month to month. And I was thinking maybe we'd take the $200,000. We have kind of a smaller emergency fund, so I was thinking that we put $50,000 in an emergency fund and $200,000 down on our mortgage, which we have $397,000 left on it. So I was thinking about doing that, but I wanted to get from you guys what you thought was a better idea.
0: Cool. So you guys, do you have any debt right now outside of that mortgage?
1: No.
0: Okay, so you're thinking, hey, let's stay in the house. Let's use $200,000 to throw with the $397,000. That brings it down to about $200,000 in a mortgage. And then would you do a recast to get the payment lower?
1: That was going to be my other question. Do we do that, or we just kind of continue to white knuckle it and try to pay it down faster, or we do a recast?
0: Well, what's your current mortgage payment?
1: Right now, it's $3,600, including the HOA and the CDC and insurance, taxes, and everything. I think the actual like mortgage is only like $2,500, but I mean, we live in a plan, you know, an HOA community, and there's also questions that probably is going to go up over time. So is the community development fee, and I think our taxes should remain stable because we're homesteaded. But
0: yeah. What's your take-home pay every month?
1: I think it's around $9,300 a month.
0: Okay.
1: But that's kind of variable. We made $206,000 last year, but my husband got a bonus and I got a bunch of commission. But we're guaranteed $9,300 a month, but I made about an extra $30 last year in commission
0: bonuses.
1: Oh, nice.
0: I was going to say, making over $200, you should be bringing more home. So I would look into
1: that.
0: Because I'm going, man, $3,600 all in for your house, your housing payments. For all the HOAs and things, that's a lot of your take-home pay right now.
2: Mm-hmm.
0: So you are feeling the pinch, but with the recast, it could lower it, which would help.

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2: 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Listen, I need everyone to put your phones down. Yes, put it down. You're going to live. 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We are wired to have deep, meaningful, and even fun relationships, not to stay glued to our phones, swiping right, swiping left, and thumbs down on everybody that we're mad at. And that's why I created Questions for Humans. 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Or in the Girls Night deck, one of the questions is, what

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0: But
1: they had no communication with each other.
0: The first thing that he did that destroyed, well, it destroyed his credibility and it destroyed hers also, is when he made her the border czar.
1: Right.
0: But she didn't do anything about people crossing the border. And right. Everybody knew. We said it at the time. We said, wow, Biden just set her up. And because Biden said, we're going to have open borders. And then

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1: An appeal in an Alabama death row case.
2: A divided Supreme Court dismissed Alabama's bid to be allowed to execute a convicted murderer who was found by lower courts to be intellectually disabled. The court's action leaves in place lower court rulings in favor of 55-year-old Joseph Clifton Smith. Smith has been on death row for decades after his conviction for beating a man to death in 1997. In a landmark ruling in 2002, the Supreme Court prohibited the execution of the intellectually disabled. In cases in 2014 and 2017, the court held that states should consider other evidence of disability in borderline cases. I'm Lisa Dwyer.
1: Elsewhere, a very bizarre case in Tennessee. Officials there calling off the lethal injection of a condemned man after his executioners failed to establish an IV line. Breaking news and analysis, townhall.com. Another winning quarter for the nation's largest retailer, but correspondent Rich Thomason says there is a caveat.
3: Walmart delivered another strong quarter of sales as its speedy deliveries and low prices served as a magnet for shoppers across the income spectrum. But the Arkansas-based chain offers a cautious outlook amid so much economic uncertainty. Walmart has resonated with many Americans who are carefully considering where they spend money because of inflation, and how the company performs is considered a barometer of consumer spending given its vast reach. Rich Thomason reporting.
1: Winning day on Wall Street, leaving investors on a positive note. S&P 500 up 12 points to 7445. NASDAQ gained 22 to finish at 26,293. The Dow Industrials up 276 points over the 50,000 mark. More on these stories at townhall.com.
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3: The U.S. Treasury quietly released its official financial report for 2025. 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

0: Legendary NASCAR driver Kyle Busch is dead at the age of 41, just hours after he was hospitalized.
1: Other drivers have been reacting with shock on social media. Busch is a two-time Cup Series champion who won more races than anyone across NASCAR's three national series. He'd reportedly been struggling with a sinus cold and on May 10th radioed his crew at Watkins Glen to request a doctor meet him after the race. He went on to win the Truck Series at Dover Speedway on May 15th. His family, Richard Childress Racing, and NASCAR issued a joint statement on his death, saying our entire NASCAR family is heartbroken by the loss. I'm Jennifer King.
0: And Howard Fendrich, a longtime national sports writer for the Associated Press, is dead. He was 55. His reporting brought readers inside dozens of Grand Slam tennis finals, not to mention alpine ski slopes. More on these stories at townhall.com.
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0: Now, it's Red Eye Radio. Gary McNamara and Eric Harley talk about everything from politics to social issues and news of the day. Whether you're up late or you're just starting your day, welcome to the show. From the Relief Factor Studios, this is Red Eye Radio.
1: All across America, we are Red Eye Radio. He's Eric Harley and I'm Gary McNamara. Well, exit stage left, Stephen Colbert. Okay, sorry, I've snagglepuss quote from... Yeah.

0: And we are Red Eye Radio. He is Eric Harley, and I'm Gary McNamara. I did a little research here. Johnny Carson's median age for an audience back in 1980.
1: Okay.
0: 55.
1: All right.
0: That means half above, half different. Now, that's not an average. The one for Colbert is an average, 68 years old.
1: Wow.
0: Letterman's median age in 85, or 83, when I really started watching it. 36. Jay Leno's in 2005. 55.
1: Yeah.
0: Colbert, 68.
1: His average.
0: Yes. Yeah.
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0: Now, it's Red Eye Radio. Gary McNamara and Eric Harley talk about everything from politics to social issues and news of the day. Whether you're up late or you're just starting your day, welcome to the show from the Relief Factor Studios. This is Red Eye Radio.
1: All across America, we are Red Eye Radio. He is Eric Harley, and I'm Gary McNamara.
2: Hi.
1: You know what the problem with television today? And then this has got nothing to do with Colbert. We'll get to that later on.
2: Oh, okay. All
1: right. We really don't, because I was trying to relate the Democrats and the autopsy of the 2024 election. I was looking for some type of analogy to any modern TV program, that had a coroner that would do an autopsy. Because the only thing I could figure out, and again, maybe it's my age, but I go back to Quincy. This autopsy is like, remember Quincy was never doing any autopsies. He left it all to Sam. Sam did all the dirty work. Just like on, remember the, Gary Cole on the,
2: Midnight Caller?
1: Midnight Caller?
2: Yeah.
1: Remember his producer? He went out and solved crimes. He did the show. The producer did all the dirty work, and then he went out and solved crimes.
2: I think they should bring that show back and make it a mesh with Office Space, where he takes calls and says, yeah.
1: So I was thinking, I mean, I know there's the one that I've seen is probably in the last 15 years, Dr. G Coroner, the one woman. But that's
2: really?
1: Like that. Yeah.
2: Is it a life?
1: It's a reality. It's a real thing.
2: Okay.
1: on real cases.
2: All right.
1: Wow. But Quincy was basically, I mean, he was the coroner, but he never did any coroner work. And apparently whoever did this political autopsy, has no political autopsy experience whatsoever, or left it to Sam. Just said, Sam, you take care of it. I'm gonna go out and party. The thing is, I mean, I couldn't stop laughing yesterday. I mean, the first one, which nobody bought into. There wasn't one Democrat who I saw interviewed yesterday that bought into the fact that the reason that the Hillary,
2: hello,
1: what's the difference? That the Harris campaign, the problem was they lost because the Harris campaign did not go negative enough on Trump. They were too soft on Trump. Now, wait a minute. Here's the thing. There's two points that were made.
2: Yeah.
1: That they didn't go hard enough on Trump.
2: Right.
1: And number two, I like number two. That's what a lot of people thought of the autopsy report. Mm-hmm. Mm-hmm. That Biden did not groom her. He didn't set her up during his entire term to be the shining star to replace him. And of course, there was nothing in there at all about issues. And there was nothing in there at all about Biden and his age and everything else. But you look at it, the Harris campaign didn't go negative enough on Trump.
2: Well,
1: there may be, listen before you criticize me, there may be some credibility to that, because the first thing that she did,
2: promised to build a wall.
1: She promised to build a wall.
2: Not only did she not go tough on Trump, she tried to be Trump.
1: Yeah. And I still get people, I'd have to go back.

ago and said, hey, it's time the five families have talked and it's time that you step down. And then he wrote that letter. And when he wrote the letter, I'm sorry, when the auto pen wrote the letter, he endorsed Kamala. I don't think there was that. I don't think that was in the plan.

0: Carly and I'm Gary McNamara. And I'm just playing this audio cut, listening to this audio cut. It was Wolf Blitzer.
1: Okay.
0: I can't believe he went to the same high school that I did with Representative Jared Moskowitz.
1: Mm-hmm.
0: But we're just going to play. We'll play the representative's comments later. But I just want to play this. He also pointed out this, and they are correct in this with the autopsy. But this isn't just a problem with the Harris campaign. It's a problem with the Democratic Party. Here we go.
1: All right.
2: It urges Democrats to shift away from identity politics and move toward a middle class appeal.
0: Identity politics is the racism of the Democratic Party. As we have always said, they recognize that judging people by groups and not individuals is a problem. That was actually correct in the autopsy.
1: Yes, it is.

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And it is 6:07 here on the Bob Jones Show. Good morning, Corpus Christi. Good morning, Coastal Ben. That ain't it. Good morning, Corpus Christi. Good morning, Coastal Ben. Good morning, South Texas. There we are. There it is. Everything is right with the world again. And welcome to the Open Line Friday edition of the Bob Jones Show, where we can call you, the listener, can call in, invoke your right of caller's choice, and talk about pretty much what you like to talk about. Pretty much anything. You can bring it up. We allow that. Because all week long, I get texts. I know you're not talking about this right now, but what about A, B, C, D, E, F, G? That's what they say. And I'm going, come on, you guys. I guess we can talk about water to start with, because I keep hearing people posting, they found no wrongdoing. They found, and the Nueces River Authority, they found no wrongdoing. That's not what they said. They didn't say they didn't find it, and they wanted to move this forward, and the governor wants to move it forward, and the region wants to move this forward, and the citizens, everybody wants this Harbor Island all to move forward. What they said was that the Nueces River Authority Board of Directors determined no intentional wrongdoing by

the executive director, John Byram. He had been accused of presenting inaccurate information to local leaders about a proposed water project. This, in other words, if I'm reading this, he did wrong by what he did, but it wasn't intentional. I'm just telling you, words are a way of communication. Word is the language that people use to interact with one another. Overall, said board president Eric Burnett, this investigation did not reveal facts or evidence to show intentional wrongdoing by Mr. Byram or anyone else associated with the Nueces River Authority. However, the lack of communication and collaboration were among the executive team is causing unnecessary operational challenges. The letter was originally from former Chief Operations Officer Travis Prusky to the board members that alleged several concerns about Byram's leadership, including he had overstated water sales figures to the board and entities like Corpus Christi, which paid $2.7 million fee to reserve water from the River Authority's planned Harbor Island desal project. During the meeting he was scheduled to present on another agenda item. However, when he was called on to discuss the agenda item, he instead resigned on the spot from his position and left the meeting. In his remarks, he criticized the River Authority leadership and said he can no longer be part of this organization. It was the honor of my professional life to serve alongside the dedicated staff of the Nueces River Authority and the communities of South Texas for over 10 years, he said. I'll continue, he said this in a message to the Caller Times, by the way. I will continue fighting to prevent flooding, enhance water quality, and find viable long-term water supply solutions for the people of this region. They might be going to work for Seven Seas or Axe H2O, who knows? That mission does not end today. It just takes a new form. The item he was scheduled to speak on, which was a master services agreement for a flood infrastructure project, was tabled. The personnel committee will examine the concerns that surfaced during the investigation. The Transparency Task Force will bring recommendations to the board aimed at improving public trust, accountability, and communication. They said he lied about how many people had signed up to get the water, in effect, in order to pressure the city to pay up some money early, because he said it before the city council and everything. It was not. Now, they did get, I think, that amount of money, but it wasn't until 3 months after he said it that they actually got it. He said, well, that wasn't intentional. City Manager Peter Zanonio attended the meeting and had recommended the city approve the payment to reserve water. Said the authority board is operating effectively and is confident in its executive director. He said he shares that confidence. They got to keep it moving. All right, folks, nothing to see here. Keep it moving. Keep it moving. I got to move it, move it. I got to move it, move it. I got to. Bam. Another way it was put, where is it? There was another version of this from KRIS TV6. Nueces River Authority clears director of wrongdoing. Well, is that really true? As top operations officer resigns in protest.
They didn't clear him.

of wrongdoing. They cleared him of what the board who investigated itself said was intentional wrongdoing. They put that word in there for a reason. The headline says, the clears director of wrongdoing. And then the first line says, the Nueces River Authority Board cleared its executive director of intentional wrongdoing, but acknowledged serious communication failures, et cetera, et cetera, et cetera. They said they read the findings of an independent investigation into allegations made by Chief Operating Officer Travis Pruski. Did not reveal facts or evidence to show intentional wrongdoing or anyone else associated with the NRA. Pruski said, I won't participate in this culture any longer while you have people with good principles who are sacrificed to sit by, be quiet, and I just can no longer be part of this organization anymore. I wish some of you guys the best. I wish some of y'all, he said, addressing the board. I know there's people in this organization trying to do the right thing, to move things forward, but I felt leadership is something I can no longer put my name, my integrity, and my hard work behind any longer. They voted on three measures, established a personnel committee to address concerns raised during the investigation, voted to have Dr. Chasey Sanchez lead that committee, created a transparent

0: Among the specific allegations, at an August 25th board meeting, Byram said that 36 million gallons per day of desalination capacity at the plant, Harbor Island plant, had been sold, and that corresponding revenue was already in the bank. Prusky said internal records showed only 20 million gallons was committed and paid for at that time, a figure that was not reached until November, nearly 3 months later. He described coming forward as a matter of obligation and said he was aware the letter might cost him his job. Evidently, it didn't. He resigned. I'm fully aware that coming forward, well, he resigned. So whatever that is, I guess that ends his. They hired San Antonio attorney Kelly Kubeta to conduct the independent review. Wonder how they decided on something like that. Opal said the agency's communications overhaul will be incremental, with the long-term goal of restoring the public trust in NRA has built over its 90-year history. Okay, we'll be back. It's Open Line Friday. You don't have to talk about none of this stuff. You can talk about whatever you choose, pretty much. We'll be back.
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0: Oh, that. I just wanted to let you know I'm doing well on my own, sir.
1: That's great to hear, Jesse.
0: I was afraid I'd feel inadequate without my trainer Oscar beside me.
1: That's natural.
0: But it's funny, sir. I can hear his voice in my head whenever I have a problem.
1: And what does he tell you?
0: He whispers the solution to me, and his answers always work.
1: I guess you were trained well, Jesse.
0: Do you know what he's telling me now, sir?
1: What's that?
0: He's saying I should go have lunch, and I'm right near Colair HQ. Wanna come?
2: Call Colair because we can.
1: Okay, I'll meet you by the front door.
0: Already here, sir.
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as Papa used to say, foy them all. The Nueces River Authority also, at the meeting, selected IDE Technologies as the Harbor Island Desalination Partner. The Nueces River Authority Board voted to select IDE Technology as its development partner for the desal plant. It came as the agency's, now just listen to this line. It came, and this is a story by Rachel Denny Clow and Jada Jenkins of Chris 6. The decision came as the agency's chief financial officer. Now, the chief operating officer resigned at the meeting. And at the same meeting, the chief financial officer gets up. He had been warning leadership that the Nueces River Authority may not have enough revenue to sustain operations through the end of the fiscal year. That's like October, right? The end of September? The planned facility would initially produce 100 million gallons of fresh water per day. Executive Director John Byram said the total cost is approximately $6.4 billion, roughly $3.2 billion for the plan itself, funded through a private partnership, and another $3.2 billion for a pipeline system. The Port of Corpus Christi approved a 31-acre lease to the Nueces River Authority for the Harbor Island site, with the plant capable of producing up to 100, they say, well, projected, planned. Cities and water districts that have signed reservation agreements will be asked to sign take-or-pay contracts. Cities and water districts that have signed reservation agreements, the City of Corpus Christi did, and paid upfront $2.7 million. Will be asked to sign take or pay contracts that's legally binding agreements to purchase their reserved water supply. Byram said those commitments will form the financial foundation. Now wait a minute. The city had to pay $2.7 million to reserve, what did they say, like 30 million gallons a day? If it gets built, whenever it gets built. And if it doesn't get built, well, that's just the chance you took. You don't get any money back. Because they're talking about having this stuff ready by 2029, 3 years from now. So they paid $2.7 to reserve,

0: And it says that they're running short on money, so they're going to require those who have the reservation agreement, like the city had already paid 2.7, to sign another agreement called take or pay. That means if you don't need all that water by then, you still got to pay for it. Huh. Take or pay contracts, legally binding to purchase their reserved water supply. Those commitments will form the financial foundation. So if it gets done, if it doesn't get done, you lose $2.7 million. If it gets done and you've done other things in the interim, you're still going to have to pay for it. Now, you signed a reservation agreement to reserve that amount. And now you got to sign a take or pay contract. You got to take what you reserved. You're going to have to pay for it anyway, whether you use it or not. Failure wasn't an option, Byram said. These guys, boy, that's kind of, I don't know. Look like they keep moving the goalpost, don't it? To get money, to fund it. Failure wasn't an option. We took a big step today, and we look forward to negotiating the agreement and pushing the project along. They still targeting the December 2029 delivery of water to the city of Corpus Christi, though he acknowledged construction timelines can shift. You think? So who's IDE Technology? The director of business development, Mark Ellison, said the company brings 60 years of experience, has built more than 400 desalination plants globally. Said they plan to share both the risk and the financing. We're going to bring the best, brightest team to the table to make it affordable. We're going to share the risk. We're bringing funding to the table. He said Harbor Island location works well because the plant will draw directly from the Gulf of Mexico water and return brine to deep water, which he says reduces environmental impact. IDE plans to be transparent through the process, including conducting public education about seawater desalination. We owe it to them to make sure they get their questions answered early. We're going to be an open book. The vote came as internal emails show the agency's chief financial officer, Robin Murray, has been warning leadership since at least March that expenses are outpacing revenue. He said all departments except utilities and desal were showing higher expenses than revenue, and that she was concerned. Robin Murray, she was concerned the agency could not sustain operations through the remainder of the fiscal year without additional revenue. By April 20th, she reported the general fund was bringing in approximately $56,000 per month in contract revenue against monthly expenses of nearly $150,000. The Nueces River Authority doesn't levy a property tax, unlike some other Texas River authorities. Their revenues are not recurring, said Zanoni. They further come in lump sums through grants or in case of reservation fee program, they're one time. They'll continually have to look for one-time revenues or set up some type of recurring revenue structure. Really? The city has already made a two-year, $2.7 million upfront payment. Did they blow through that already as well? Wow. They're going to shift portions of staff salary, including 75% of Byram's, to the desal budget. Oh, really? They don't sound like they're in too good a shape, do they?
1: With SRN News, I'm Rich Thomason in Washington. President Trump says previous U.S. presidents have considered actively intervening in Cuba, But in Mr. Trump's words, it looks like I'll be the one that does it. Secretary of State Rubio says the administration would like to resolve differences with Cuba peacefully, but he doubts the U.S. can reach a diplomatic resolution. Having arrived in Sweden, the secretary will address a NATO foreign ministers meeting. President Trump has criticized the alliance for not lending a hand in the Iran war. President Trump says the U.S. will be dispatching an additional 5,000 troops to Poland. The move comes as 5,000 U.S. troops are pulled out of Germany. A NASCAR icon is dead. Kyle Busch, just 41 years old. A two-time Cup Series champ, he won more races than anyone across NASCAR's three national series. On Wall Street, Dow futures 141 points higher. More details, srnnews.com.
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with the rain comes the mosquitoes. And the public health district is monitoring mosquito activities. The recent rain events, they're going to treat affected areas as necessary. Recent rainfall can create standing water, which provides breeding areas for mosquitoes. Vector control crews are actively inspecting areas, monitoring mosquito activity, and responding based on field observations, service requests, and public health risk. Targeted mosquito control is effective, helps protect public health, and reduces the risk of mosquitoes developing resistance to treatment products. They go get a mask. They wear a mask. A vector control team will continue to monitor where treatment is needed, said Dr. Anita K. Curion, public health director. Her goal is to use mosquito control methods responsibly and effectively while helping residents reduce mosquito breeding areas around their homes. So what you can do to help reduce the mosquito population is called the drain and dress method. Drain standing water from flower pots, buckets, gutters, bird baths, pet bowls, tires, and other containers. Dress appropriately by wearing long sleeves and pants when outdoors.

the humid South Texas heat. So what if you sweat up your long sleeves? Use EPA registered is better than getting bit by a mosquito, huh? Especially the baby ones. Them little knuckleheads, they don't even know how to bite right. They bite 4 or 5 times in one spot trying to find the one that brings them your blood. Use EPA registered. You know, nothing worse than seeing a mosquito on the desk or somewhere near you that's fat with blood, and all that bright red blood comes out when you hit it. And you're saying, I don't remember getting bit like that. Is it me? Did they get me? They had old head. They got technique, man. They take a little alcohol pad and they wipe the area first, and then they press for the vein to come up, and then they bite right in there. You don't even feel it. Smooth technique, I guess. Use EPA registered insect repellent when spending time outdoors. Keep doors and windows closed and make sure screens are in good condition. If you have any high mosquito activity, call the city at 311, the call center, 311. The mosquitoes are here. Man, it could be dry forever, like we've seen, and as soon as it rains, man, how does that work? I don't know. Something they develop. Maybe they go into cryonic stage. You know, cryonics, where people want to freeze themselves if they're really, really sick, and then get thawed out in the future when they develop something that'll cure whatever it is that's killing them. Hey, come on, man. I grew up with science fiction. What are y'all talking about? I grew up with science fiction. Let me see this email. Okay. All right. I just hope he follows through. That will work. Okay, at 8 on tomorrow. All right. That's today. This came yesterday. One of the candidates for criminal court, Texas State Criminal Court at large, been on the road. He said he'll try to call in later this morning on open line Friday. It's running statewide. It gets like that sometimes. Sometimes they can come in. Other times we do the interview on the phone. That's the way it works sometimes. Here's a guy asking for money saying sorry about the spam. Well, then don't send it. Don't send it. Nueces County, Dr. Emil, your voter ID. No, that's, he wants money. Team Qualls, he wants money. Important note from text request. Carrie Buck, she wants money. I don't know all these people. I'm telling you, I don't know them. But they do want money. Money I don't have to give. All right. Open line Friday continues. Listen. You want to hear the dumbest thing I ever heard? They want to hurt black kids. Who wants to hurt black kids? Obviously the NAACP, the National Organization, from what I can tell. We talking about Bob. I'm telling you what I'm looking here. Somebody called it a moronic political stunt. The NAACP is calling for a black boycott of athletic programs at Southern universities. Huh? They call it the Out of Bounds campaign, backed by the Congressional Black Caucus. That's all of the Democrats in the U.S. House of Representatives. But it looks like it's going to harm the very people they say they're championing. That's black teen athletes. What they are asking for nationally, it asks these teenagers, as well as their families, the fans, the alumni, and others, to stay away from public universities in southern states

reportedly weakening black voting rights. Huh? Don't fund them. Don't attend them. Don't take part in their athletic programs, says the NAACP. Why? They said, well, the states, the southern states, redistricting plans after the Supreme Court limited the creation of racial gerrymandered districts. The Black Caucus, the NAACP, and other allies pretend that the redistricting hurts minority voting rights. But the real gripe is it'll mean fewer Democrats in the House of Representatives. So let's set aside a debate over using racism to fight racism. And that's that Nahisi, T. Nahisi Coates. We got to be racist in order to fight racism. Yeah, how about that? What makes the campaign dumber than dumb is that the schools in the targeted states that they don't want black kids to go to. Tennessee, Louisiana, Alabama, Florida, Mississippi, South Carolina, Texas, and Georgia have nothing to do with the Supreme Court case or the redistricting. And nor do the teenage athletes being told to pass on the opportunities that those schools offer them. It's the haves, the insiders who run the NAACP, the successful politicians who become millionaires in Congress, in the Congressional Black Caucus, who've been there, some of them 20, 30 years, and all they can say is the white man, were you there? What you been doing? You haven't worked in networking and telling the have-nots, the high school athletes, to sacrifice their future simply to make some kind of statement, and ain't even a clear statement, for the cause that the haves milk for their own living, in my opinion. The politicians behind the redistricting will pay no price, but only the black kids. Do you remember when Major League Baseball in 2021 rushed to pull the All-Star game out of Atlanta because of Georgia's voting rights laws? And the law went ahead. And minority turnout soared. And the MLB ultimately returned the game back to Atlanta. And they took it to a state they had no black nothing. That'll fix you blacks. And not all you guys that have cassette stands and selling hot dogs and t-shirts. All them guys lost revenue. All those minorities in Atlanta. The only ones that suffered when they did that was businesses, workers, and residents in the city. And Atlanta's half black. And mostly they didn't support the law in the first place. The pathetic fury when the rules of democracy don't favor Democrats. Trying to con black teenage athletes into being political pawns is not only idiotic, in my opinion, it is despicable that they say something like that. This is just my take. It's absolutely despicable to me that they said that. This boycott, look, it shows Hakeem Jeffries. Black athletes boycott the SEC schools until southern states change their way. Any school, University of Georgia, Florida, LSU, all of Mississippi, South Carolina, Tennessee, Texas, NAACP, Congressional Black Caucus, out of bounds. So they're asking the young guy on a full ride playing for Alabama, so give up school? Give up my scholarship? My NIL money? My future? Be a political pawn? That's not my dream. Politicians don't play the game we do. Opportunity, hard work, dreams. You're asking these young blacks to walk away. I don't get it. If any

0: 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I'll be back. I don't get it.
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Let them know that Bob told us about y'all. I don't get it. The editorial in the New York Post says the NAACP's moronic voting rights boycott will only hurt black teen athletes. They're called for a black boycott of athletic programs at Southern University.

universities. I mean, what is that saying? I sent myself a political cartoon. You got Hakeem Jeffries, millionaire, black congressman, saying boycott the SEC schools until southern states change their ways. It's called the Congressional Black Caucus, NAACP, Out of Bounds Boycott Southern Schools. Bama, black athletes who go to Bama, Georgia, LSU, Florida, Tennessee, all these streets, Texas, UT, all the other Texas schools. Come on, man. What does that mean? Give up their scholarship? Give up their NIL money? Give up their future? Be a political pawn for the NAACP and the millionaire black congressional caucus? Politicians don't play the game. They do. You know what it took to get them into these schools? Oh, yeah, but now they don't benefit their car. Yeah, JR, their MO, their modus operandi. It's just a disgrace. If you ask me, it's a total. That's the best they can come up with. Tell the blacks, to all these kids that's got scholarships, tell them all to just walk away. Just walk away from what they achieve by being at these schools. Pass up the opportunities that those schools are offering them. I don't get it. And that has nothing to do with the redistricting. What are they, just pawns? And the politicians, again, will pay no price. Only the black kids. Only the black kids. Trying to con young black athletes into being political pawns is as idiotic as it is despicable. Well, that's my point. If you didn't get mad at me, or they can call in and defend what they're doing. 882-5397-882-KEYS. Did the local chapter agree with this? Do they want young blacks to drop out? To drop out of schools? Because of the redistricting thing in Texas? They want them to drop out? A&M? UT? Come on. What store? Texas State? What? Look how many schools. I don't get it. I guess I don't really have to get it, do I? No. But it's out there. And some of the papers and the news outlets are going to hide this. They're going to hide this from the public because they know how utterly bad and ignorant this is. So they're not even going to report it. You're not going to read about it in the Call of Times. You're not going to hear about it on the mainstream media. But that's what their call is. And it's not on the top of anybody's news feed. But they did it. They've called for it. They haven't taken it back. Not yet. Not yet. Let's see how successful that is. I'm wondering if some young people and parents will take them up on it. And after getting into college, getting on major college programs and all, they quit. And they walk away. And what do they do in the meantime? Remember, you can't just transfer from one school to another. Maybe they're trying to get better players for some northern schools, I guess. So they want to send them all to blue states. Let's get the best athletes to go to blue states. Yeah, to go to Democrat states so people start coming. Yeah, maybe we can do that. You think so, huh? Anyway, coming up, the keys to health and wellness is next. If you got any questions for the doc, I suggest you text them to me or call in early so that we got time to deal with it.

The earlier, the better, y'all. The earlier, the better. Open Line Friday continues. We have story time later on. What did she say she was going to talk about? Oh, I know what she said she was going to talk about. The lion that lost its roar. It's a story. The lion that lost its roar. Okay, well, she put a lot of work into it. She spends days researching to come and talk about these stories that sometimes we forgot or just taken for granted or didn't realize the depth of the meaning or the background or the writer who wrote it and their lives and their take. It's provided a very interesting segment throughout the week of broadcasting here on The Bob Jones Show. All right, KUYS Corpus Christi, Texas. Stay with us. We'll be back with the keys to health and wellness. It's 7 o'clock.

0: 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You can call or text in area code 36N1. Don't forget, this is the last day of early voting. The last day. The polls are open from 7 to 7 p.m. Election day is next Tuesday. So go out and do the deed. It's time for another edition of Keys to Health and Wellness with Dr. John Sullivan. Good morning, sir.
1: Good morning, everyone. What are the three biggest lies you ever hear in your life? Honey, I'll still respect you in the morning. The checks is in the mail. And I'm from the government, and I'm here to help you. The government's at it again, and imposing themselves in places they shouldn't. This edition of the 1440 Keys to Health.
0: Mondani just said last week that Ronald Reagan saying that was wrong. The government can help you, and we need more.
1: Oh, it's just what they help you do is the problem. We're here with the professor, the incomparable Mr. Bob Jones. Thank you, everyone, for joining us this morning. Ladies and gentlemen.
0: Who won't believe, Mondani or Reagan?
1: Yeah. How many billionaires, how many companies have left New York now? Which is good, because a lot of them have come to Texas, ladies and gentlemen. Welcome home. We really appreciate that. But here's the government. One of the biggest crises in human history is back in the late 1970s and early 1980s when George McGovern came out with the USDA food pyramid and decided the government was going to get involved in making recommendations for how we all as Americans should eat. What did the government know about what we should be eating, and why do they have any business in getting involved in that? And it led to one of the biggest health crises in human history, as they gave advice that led to the rise of metabolic disease, which included a skyrocketing of heart disease, cancer, obesity, dementia, and made the medical profession the third leading cause of death in the world, if you can believe that. But it made trillions for the pharmaceutical industry and the insurance companies. They have loved it. That's what it benefited, ladies and gentlemen. And here the government is sticking their nose in places it doesn't belong again. What am I talking about?

0: be soon there may be labels coming that will be placed on the front packages of our food here shortly, which will indicate which foods the government thinks we should eat and which foods the government doesn't think we should eat, which will include butter, milk, cheese, which will be condemned as hazardous, while diet soft drinks and highly processed foods, vegetarian-based foods, Bill Gates' artificial butter, will require no warning labels and will be recommended for us to consume. His butter, incidentally, is made in a factory with equipment designed for the fuel industry. And that is the types of foods that we'll be pushing. How is this taking place? Well, you see, in the 2026 Human Foods Program, which is going to put a label on the front packages of our foods to tell us consumers which foods the government deems healthy or Bill Gates approved and which ones aren't, as if they know. Or maybe they do, and let's not go there. 90, and it turns out, Casey Means tells us, who's a MAHA advisor for the FDA, that 95% of individuals on the Food Advisory Committee that made these recommendations all are being paid by Big Food. Nabisco and PepsiCo and all these great Kellogg's and all these great, wonderful food people. There's no conflict of interest there, would you say, ladies and gentlemen? But they're going to tell us how to eat. How did this occur? Because the Biden administration, believe it or not, passed a food labeling bill 4 days before Biden left office. Now, to be fair, Mr. Bob, let's not blame this on Biden, because he really didn't even know where he was at that point in time. I mean, you listen to people that were his handlers in the White House at the time. He was wandering around thinking he was president of the UN. He had bunny rabbits telling him what to do, literally.
1: Which direction to walk or move, because he didn't know.
0: He didn't know. So we can't, and most of his executive orders were auto-penned anyway. He wasn't even cognizant, but his administration passed this bill that will require labels that will be placed on the front of foods that tell us which foods should be eaten and which foods are not. And this was passed by Congress, and it was published. And once it's done that, it's almost impossible to undo. This means RFK can't really override.
1: Because it's not a regulation, it's a law.
0: It's a law so far. And so they're trying to undo this. But what this criteria is based on is three things. They looked at three things and if food is considered deemed suitable for human consumption for us Americans, which will have impact on the rest of the world because they usually follow our recommendations, our food labeling practices. Fat, saturated fat specifically, necessary for life, by the way, ladies and gentlemen. Salt. Necessary for life, and sugar, which is good, but those are going to be the things that the government is going to use, the only criteria the government's going to use on whether a food is healthy for us to eat or not. So if you have foods like eggs, full fat meat, butter, cream, sea salt, whole milk, cream cheese, so single ingredient whole foods will be considered bad and carry a warning label. If you can imagine that. Well, food substances, like chips made with processed seed oils, vegetable oils, enriched crackers with corn syrup, white bread, and diet soft drinks will be labeled as healthy. That's what they're wanting to do. Also, artificial butter, seed oils, and most all highly processed foods, because they don't contain saturated fats, will be considered healthy. Are we still going down this road? Are we still fighting this battle? Also, synthetic artificial foods can be brought to the market, like Bill Gates' artificial butter, made from petroleum products. If you can imagine that. If you can imagine that. So that's what RFK, his proposal.

0: which I still don't agree with, because I don't think the government should be involved in any of this, ladies and gentlemen, at all. But RFK wanted labels placed on ultra-processed foods, which he wanted to spotlight those foods that contain additives, dyes, artificial flavors, artificial colors, and not on single metrics like saturated fat, which incidentally we need to live. And so why the demonizing of saturated fat? Guess what? Animal products. Because that means we have to need to get rid of meat in the eyes of people like Bill Gates. So that's what their food recommendation, because I really want to know what Bill Gates thinks, right? I really, Mr. Epstein's buddy there, be honest with you, I could care less with, and I don't think the government, even though, and I appreciate RFK wanting to get rid of a lot of the preservatives and food dyes and additives and artificial this and that flavors, which, you know, when you see natural flavors in a package, that's the biggest joke in the world, because that's all synthetic. To get rid of those things out of our food supply, I think is a really, really good thing. But I don't think the government has any, should be involved in telling us what we should or shouldn't eat. That's none of their business. You know, it's, and that's why we're here. And places like 1440 Keys to Health is really, because the key to all of this is education. Is us doing the research, and besides, you know, we were a free country. We have the right to eat what we want to eat and make decisions for ourselves and what's best for us and our family, not the government. They don't, because what are they making decisions based on? Well, as we saw, when Big Food stepped in and started lobbying, guess which way the wind blew for our politicians? It wasn't in favor of us. So what are their decisions usually based on? So I don't need them making decisions or making recommendations.
1: So what they're doing now is basically trying to undo all the stuff the government said to do.
0: Correct. And so now we find it. So it does
1: but
0: matter.
1: That genie's out the bottle about telling you what to eat and what not to eat because of all the stuff they spent telling people what to eat and what not to eat, which was wrong.
0: Which is wrong. And it's led to, and it's been a big boon. It's been a boon for the food industry. It's been a boon for the pharmaceutical industry. It's been a boon for big insurance. But who suffered? Us. And we, but the thing is, it's our fault because we put these people in office. So we'll be back with more of the 1440 Keys to Health. And I want to, when we come back, I'm going to play you a song. It's sweeping the country, ladies and gentlemen. It's Tim Hawkins. And when we get back, a little Tim Hawkins music, ladies and gentlemen. 1440 Keys to Health and Wellness.
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3: So what are some things that people would want to see happen next that could be the next big phenomenon? I'm sure you've seen the whole...
2: No, I don't want to talk to you about that. I want to play this.

So good. You've been such a wonderful audience tonight. Just keep shoving food in your pie holes right now. And don't even worry about that. My piano isn't even plugged in right now. Don't even worry about that. But I want to thank you so much. I'm going to do one more song, take a break, come back for my last set in about 20 minutes. You've been wonderful. Thank you so much for coming out to the Golden Corral. That's right. The Golden Corral, the greatest all-you-can-eat buffet God ever put on this green earth. Amen. Yeah. Thanks again for filling up the tip jar that's going to go to some of my favorite charities, like Tasers for Tots, CPAs Without Borders, and Procrastinators for a Better Tomorrow. A few announcements from the management. If we could keep some of the kids out of the chocolate fountain, that would be great. Just found a flip-flop in there. We're going to have to clean that out. Also, the folks from Wright City. Use the tongs. People from Wright City. Thank you so much. That's what they're there for. I want to do a little request for the folks before I say goodbye.

A regular crowd waddles in. And there's an old man, he's at the register. An early bird with a quadruple chin.

0: Tim Hawkins, huh?
1: Tim Hawkins. That goes out to all those people in the federal government that's working on the dietary food guidelines to tell every American how to eat. There you go.
0: And both of them. I got a couple of texts. Want me to bring them in?
1: Let's
0: now?
1: Rock and roll.
0: Joe says, I got a good question for the doctor. If we do have a high blood cholesterol, bad numbers, taking supplements like garlic tabs, is that a bad idea?
1: Okay, I got a questions to ask back. And number one, what do you consider high? Because what the government considers high and what reality considers high are two different things. And what bad numbers are or not, that's another thing. Because we have LDLs and HDLs, and doctors say, ooh, LDL is bad, HDL is good. And those aren't even cholesterol. Those are high and low density lipoproteins, which isn't even cholesterol. So those are neither bad nor good. They're just different lipoproteins that are transport molecules doing a job the body asks them to do and needs them to do and that are essential for them to do. They're not good or bad. So I don't know what you consider high numbers, because according to Ron Rosedale, who's probably the top endocrinologist in all the world, he says he doesn't even pay attention to cholesterol unless it's in the high 300 to 400s. And the latest studies all show those with elevated cholesterol, and it's called the cholesterol paradox in medicine, by the way, ladies and gentlemen, you can look it up. If your cholesterol is high, you live longer. As a matter of fact, as we age, the higher the cholesterol, the longer you live. So I'm not sure why you're trying to lower it to begin with. And if it does get elevated, it's usually because cholesterol is necessary for life.

0: a component of every cellular membrane of your body.
1: Is it oversimplification to say that when your body needs healing, like make a scab or something, that the body will increase the cholesterol levels so to try to heal it?
0: That is absolutely correct. That
1: so
0: is
1: if it's
0: part
1: high,
0: of the repair process.
1: Find out why it's high. Don't lower it or mask it.
0: Correct.
1: Find out what in the body is causing it to be high because it's trying to repair something.
0: Because cholesterol is a symptom. Your immune system requires cholesterol. So if you're fighting an infection, you're going to raise cholesterol levels. If you're under stress, because all your hormones are made out of cholesterol. So if you're under stress or you're hormone deficient, for example, if you have thyroid deficiencies, you're going to have high elevated cholesterol because your body's trying to repair and fix a system that desperately needs cholesterol to work, to function, to fight an infection, to repair tissue. So instead of, hey, we need to lower that number, you know, we instead of treating the symptom, we got to say, well, why is it elevated? What stress? What's going on in my body? What is it fighting? What is it trying to repair? We don't do that. We don't take
1: so
0: the next step.
1: So what's the garlic thing about it?
0: Well, garlic is a great. It can be a natural blood thinner. It has some antimicrobial properties. It's not unhealthy, but I'm not sure if you see elevated cholesterol, why you want to try to lower it. I don't know what you mean by high or elevated numbers. I would want to know what that is.
1: All right, we'll be back with some more Texas. Jack P. I can't lie. I was hoping that Tim Hawkins was going to tell us if the duck finally got any grapes. We'll be back.
2: With SRN News, I'm Rich Thomason in Washington. Senators have left Washington for their holiday break without voting on roughly $70 billion to fund immigration enforcement. They leave town amid Republican disagreement over a $1.8 billion fund to compensate those who claim they're the victims of lawfare waged by the Biden Department of Justice. All eyes are on Secretary of State Rubio as he addresses a NATO foreign ministers meeting in Sweden. The secretary says a peaceful solution of the standoff with Cuba's communist regime is looking less likely, although he says the administration would prefer a diplomatic solution. He was a husband, a father, and a NASCAR champ. Kyle Busch has died at just 41 years of age. On Wall Street this morning, Dow futures 331 points higher. NASDAQ futures are up 111 points. More details, srnnews.com.
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6: Right now, global energy markets are being shaped by the rising tension involving Iran. Now, recent reports show that Iran has seized ships and has warned that the strait may not fully reopen, while the United States has increased its military presence and enforcement in the region. Now, why does this matter? Because nearly one-fifth of the world's oil flows through that narrow passage, and when it's disrupted, prices move. And we're already seeing the impact through supply chain delays, higher fuel costs, and rising inflation that are all tied tied to this instability. And even if a peace deal is reached, experts warn that energy shortages and price volatility will continue due to the restricted oil flow and ongoing control of the shipping routes. And the bottom line, what happens overseas does not stay overseas. It shows up at the pump, in your business costs, and across the entire energy economy.
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0: Welcome back to the 1440 Keys to Health. Dr. John Sullivan and the incomparable Mr. Bob Jones. Thank you for joining us today. We had another text we wanted to
1: This came from Debbie. She says, thank you, Dr. Sullivan. I sent your book, Into the Light, Blueprint for Curing Diabetes, to a diabetic relative. She says, I also heard that K2 facilitates calcium entering bones instead of going to the blood vessels, blocking them. What is a good source of K2? Is increasing K2 a good idea if one has a calcium score of over 3,200?
0: That's actually a very great question and actually more involved than you think. K2 is found in animal fat. And that's one of the problems with everyone on these low-fat diets is you're not getting K, which the body can convert K to K2. One of your best sources, of course, is cod liver oil of your essential fatty acids, your fat-soluble factors like K, vitamins D. That's your best source, which those two usually pair together really well. Because K is responsible, like you said, for calcium metabolism. So if you have plaquing on the arteries, for example, if you do a coronary calcium score and you start taking vitamin K2, it can actually take that calcium back into solution because it came out of solution to plaque on an artery because it's trying to actually fix something. It's like putting a scab on something. If you have an injury to the artery, it's going to patch it. And so that can actually bring that calcium back into solution. So K2 is very important. Dr. Weston Price talked about the importance of vitamin K2. But there's a little more to the story than just taking vitamin K or any of your fat-soluble factors like vitamins A, E, D, and K. Is gallbladder. Gallbladder is responsible for the digestion of fat in fat-soluble vitamins. And most of us today are in the bile. The gallbladder is a storage site for bile, ladies and gentlemen. It is the liver that makes bile, and so many of us have liver congestion, liver issues, liver problems. If you have a gallbladder problem, it's a liver problem because the liver is making the bile. And it's the bile that is responsible for the digestion of fat. So, and it just seems today that like this doctors just look at the gallbladder as something that's just disposable. It's okay for us to rip organs out today. We've declared war on the digestive system. Look at the war we've declared. We take all these antacids, Prilosecs, proton inhibitors, all this stuff that keep us from digesting our food. If you don't have a pH of 2, you can't break down protein in the body. You can't absorb minerals. Your digestive system starts getting whacked from the beginning, and we're all on these antacids and Rolaids and Tums and Prilosec and the purple pill and all this other garbage. And then we're on these Ozempics and all these other inhibitors of digestion. What it does, they paralyze your gut and keep you from absorbing your food, new nutrients out of your food. It's like we've put in all the gastric bypasses and sleeves and all this other garbage that we're doing, declaring war on the digestive system. And antibiotics, which tear your gut to pieces. It's as if we don't need vitamins and minerals and essential fatty acids and amino acids and microRNAs and all the

0: other factors that go into having a healthy human being. So all the you can't metabolize and absorb or get any of the nutrients out of the food which is necessary for life without a perfectly functioning digestive tract. And we're doing everything we can to shut it down. And we think we can just remove a gallbladder and think that doesn't have consequences. One of the things the gallbladder does, to get to your questions, one of the things the gallbladder does, it concentrates bile. And it holds the bile till the food goes by. It gets through the stomach and goes by the liver. And then the liver uses the gallbladder to drop the bile on the food so it can break down the essential fatty acids, absorb them to use them because they're vital for life. Every cell in your body's made out of fat. Every cell. I mean, trillions of them do you have? So the body needs, and your fat-soluble vitamins. So if you don't have a gallbladder, that doesn't happen. The body's just dripping bile into your digestive tract willy-nilly, and so you don't get this concentrated bile that gets dumped onto your food when you eat. And not only that, when you're just dripping bile onto your gut constantly, it irritates the gut. It's digesting your own body. And think about why pancreatic disease kills you. When your pancreas starts falling apart, you're dripping pancreatic enzymes in your internal organs, and it kills you. That happens a lot in alcoholics. So now we're doing that with the gallbladder. Oh, you don't need to hear doctors all the time. You don't need the gallbladder. You don't need that thing. You can have just a healthy life. No, you can't. You see people that have their gallbladders removed, their health declines. They start losing their hair. They start having metabolic issues of all kinds, of digestive issues, because you kind of need that. Do you know you make about a quart to a liter of bile every day? And then it's the gallbladder's responsibility to concentrate that and release it at just the right time to utilize the nutrients that are in your food. And if that event is not there, the body can't do that. So it's a timing mechanism. It emulsifies fat, and it's optimal for digestive signaling. The body has a feedback system. When pancreatic enzymes are released at just the right time, digestive enzymes in the stomach are released at just the right time, the enzymes in the gallbladder are released at just the right times. So it's very destructive when we take out the gallbladder. Even if you take K2, even if it's in your food, you can't utilize it. So what happens? So what do you do, ladies and gentlemen, if you've had your gallbladder ripped out by someone in the medical profession? You don't need that. Yeah, you kind of do. Well, you have to take bile salts with your foods. You don't have a choice. Well, that's what Cholecol by Santa Prosus is made for. So you need those bile salts. And so if you're going to take K2, and it is good, it's a good supplement. Or cod liver oil, or animal fats. When you eat animal fats, you need, and if you don't have a gallbladder, you need to take bile salts. You don't have a choice anymore. And if you do have stones, yes, you can, just like you can deplaque an artery, you can dissolve stones. And one of the best ways to do it, Mother Nature gave it to us, it's beet leaf. It's greens of the beets. The beet leaf. What they used to do, traditionally medicine, they would take the beet leaves and they'd boil them. And then they take the liquor from that and they drink. Well, you'd mix that with tomato juice because it's pretty bitter itself. But if you mix it with tomato juice and you drink that multiple times a day, it helped dissolve the stones. Now, a lot of people don't like to do that, but there is a product called AF Beta Food, which is exactly that. And it's high in betaine, which helps thin the bile and it helps break down those stones. And because most of those stones actually, what happens is when your liver is not working efficiently, the bile becomes thick and it starts to separate out in the gallbladder. So one of the biggest major factors in creating stones to begin with is eating a high carbohydrate diet. Because when the body raises insulin levels to get sugar out of the blood, where's the first thing it takes that sugar, converts it to fat, and crams it into the liver? So that gives you a big, fatty, congested liver. So it has to do with everything with what you eat.
1: Well, Richard asks, well, how do you cleanse your liver?
0: Well, that's how you do it. First, you quit assaulting it. When you find yourself in a hole, the first thing you got to do is quit digging. Okay? Quit eating high carbohydrate, sugary foods, and your diet should be high in single ingredient foods.

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1: 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They're not guessing. They understand both the tax law and IRS procedures, and they'll work for you. Let them know Bob told us about y'all.
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0: 882-5397, 882-KEYS. Tyrone, you're on with Dr. John.
1: Good morning, Dr. John. How are you today?
2: Oh, fit to be tied. How are you doing?
1: I always glue into your show every Friday. So, the name is Tyrone Williams, and the question I'm want to find out is to get a little more knowledge and understanding. Early last year, when I went to get my checkup, my A1C was 12.5.
2: Whoa!
1: 3 months after, my A1C dropped to under 7.
2: Wow.
1: No, 6.5.
2: Did you do that with medication or just diet?
1: Yeah. After the 12.5, the doctor recommended 50 milligrams of Januvia. But then what I did, I changed my lifestyle of how I ate. So all this processed food like McDonald's, Taco Bell, Wendy's, they went. Processed food like turkey and roast beef and ham, those went. So I went on a cruciferous diet. So my main vegetables were cauliflower, cabbage, bell pepper, onion, garlic, and those stuff was low in sodium and phosphorus. So, and then, you know, I watched I cut out sodas and drinking. So within 6 months, it dropped to 5.5, right? And just recently, the Newsom Health District of Corpus Christi, they do a free cholesterol, A1C, and blood pressure test at Timmins Ministry in Flower Block the second Wednesday of the month.
2: Right.
1: I recently was down there, right? And the RN for the news, her name was Adina. She was from the Philippines. And when she did another check, my A1C dropped to 5.3. My BMI was 177, which I'm 6'3", but she said that was good. The question I was asking, which I'm perplexed with, now my A1C is in remission, which means
2: are you still on medication?
1: It could go into remission, which means you could control it with diet and medication. Should I stop take the Januvia? Now it's in remission, meaning it's in good range of 5.3.
2: I hate to use the word remission because it's a dietary issue, so it's not really a disease, it's a symptom. Diabetes is not a disease, it's a symptom of insulin resistance. What insulin resistance, every time you eat foods that raise blood sugar levels, high blood sugar is very destructive to the body. I mean, the body can't handle it. It can cause glycation. It can take minerals out of the system. It can cause all kinds of different problems, metabolic issues. So the body has only one way to lower blood sugar, and that's through the hormone insulin. So insulin's released and sweeps the sugar from the blood, which is wonderful, but then it's got to do something with that sugar. So it starts cramming it into the liver, and then it starts sticking it into the muscle cells, and then it starts sticking it into your fat cells, and that's why people gain weight. But over time, all those tissues don't want it anymore. They become what we call resistant. They will not accept delivery. And that's what's happening. The body's making insulin. It just quits listening to it. So the sugar starts spilling back into the bloodstream. And that's when you get diagnosed with diabetes, which is a symptom of insulin resistance. So what you have to do is to quit eating foods that raise blood sugar levels. And those foods, number one, of course, vegetables are good. Most vegetables don't have

0: an effect on blood sugar levels. Now, fruits do, but vegetables don't. But vegetables aren't a great source of nutrition. Vegetables in the we talked about last week in the world are considered poison in most areas, so they're not a primary source of a good source of nutrition to build a healthy body. But what is full fat meat. Fat has no effect on insulin levels, zero. It affects it none. So full fat meat, eggs, especially egg yolks, roasted nuts and seeds, and whole dairy, butter, cream cheese, whole milk, plain yogurt, and lacto-fermented foods. Those are the types of foods you should gravitate toward. Very important that it contain all your essential fatty acids and vitamins and minerals and all your complete amino acids that you need to make muscle and bone and tissue.
1: Hello?
0: Yes.
1: The question that I'm asking, I'm saying my A1C now is 5.2, which
0: right.
1: is good, because what you're saying, that's the type of food I'm eating. The question I'm asking, should I still remain using
0: okay.
1: Nuvia? No, my
0: now, A1C if you're on those foods, you need to sit down with your physician, with your medical
1: right.
0: doctor, and say, hey,
1: right.
0: I want to get off those meds, and he can take you off those, and it's appropriate that you do. But you want to do that with the help of your physician. Absolutely.
1: No. Well, I asked my physician, and he said it's still keeping it. But the question is, Januvia doesn't bring your blood sugar down without proper diet. I find a combination of both help, you know. So
0: yeah.
1: I'm saying you could take Januvia for 20 years.
0: But
1: if you eat the wrong food with it, it's not basically going to help. So I'm saying, no, I'm eating healthy. I mentioned the type of food I'm eating now.
0: Yes,
1: you know,
0: yes. So you need to sit down.
2: All right, slow down, Tyrone. Let him respond to you. Give him a minute.
0: I know. You want to get off your meds. And you need to find a physician that will help you do that. If your physician right now isn't helping you, say, I want to get off these meds. Because if you're type 2 diabetic, you can live a perfectly healthy, normal life without medication. There's not a diabetic, type 2 diabetic in the world that can't get off their meds. It just isn't. So find a physician that said, yes, let's wean me off these medications. If your physician right now isn't willing to do that, you can get a second opinion. And you tell them, look, I'm making the dietary changes. Help me wean off this meds now. That is their job. They work for you. So, yes, but you need to do that with the care of your medical doctor. You know, we can't make medical, and no one should on the radio to give advice on taking medicines per se. But yes, you can get off your meds, and you should get off your meds, generally speaking. But you need a physician that'll help you do that in an orderly way. But yes, you should and can.
1: But what I'm saying, man, I do have a physician. I told you, I'm calling for.
2: Okay, but he just told you what to do, and you want
1: to
2: do something different. Get a doctor, Tyrone, and see if he can help you get off the med. You got to slow down. And this is his final comment, okay? Go ahead, Doc.
0: Yes, so you've done a great job in continue down that road. But yes, you can get off your meds, absolutely. And sometimes physicians don't believe their patients can follow through on their dietary program. So they're hesitant to take people off meds. And that's unfortunate. It sounds like that you're willing to do what it takes. But yes, you can get off your medications. And sometimes even you got to convince your doctor that you are willing to do the work and that you want to get off your meds. And if your doctor's not willing to work with you there, it's important to find a physician that will. And it's okay to get second opinions. It's okay to find another doctor if need be.
2: And appreciate your call, Tyrone.
0: Good luck to you.
2: 882-539-7882 Keys. Come on, Raymond. He's asking about protesters and fresh water. We'll talk about that later on. Danny said, I had a total knee replacement 2 months ago and having a lot of swelling inflammation. I see all the turmeric and ginger ads to help. Is there a better alternative than ice, and are those spices safe?
0: Yeah, Boswellia is a classic for inflammation promoting. Gota Cola, those two together are classic for reducing inflammation. Compression, you know, just ice is good, but compression also helps reduce inflammation.

turmeric is, you're right, is also in ginger, great for helping remove inflammation. You want to get a turmeric that has fenugreek with it, because it improves its absorption at least 50%, which is wonderful. So yeah, all of those things can help reduce inflammation naturally, because once you get that inflammation out of the knee, it's gonna feel so much better. Getting physical therapy, because they can literally, you can massage and ultrasound. Well, I don't know if you can do ultrasound on a prosthetic knee, but some of the therapies that they can do to help remove. I used to work inflammation out of swollen knees and ankles all the time after surgery, and you can do that. Light ranges of motion exercises to get the circulation moving can all be beneficial in helping, because again, that's, like I said, that's a painful situation, and don't hesitate to go to physical therapy, because that's their job, is to help remove that inflammation out of that knee. And so let us know how that turns out for you, but all those herbs can be

0: heavy thunderstorms along with humidity. These thunderstorms may bring hail and damaging winds with a high of 84. As for Sunday, anticipate considerable cloudiness with a thunderstorm and a high of 85. Monday will have periods of clouds and sunshine with the possibility of a thunderstorm and a high of 88. With your AccuWeather forecast, I'm meteorologist Joe Lundberg.
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We are back with more Open Line Friday on the Bob Jones Show. I sent you the text. All right. 882-539-7882-KEYS. We'll continue with Open Line Friday. You can call in, invoke your right to caller's choice. Talk about pretty much anything like to talk about. Raymond says, hey, Bob, where are the protesters now that all these fresh water flows are going into Baffin Bay and altering the salinity? I don't know. I don't know that. I don't know the fresh water, the flows, the rain. I don't know. I'm sure they're not far. And a lot of the protest is about, you know, Baffin Bay and the fact that they were going to take water from DeSalle in Alice. And that was the fishermen and everybody else that goes out there. Some of the stuff is not as cut and dried as people are led to think. And there's different interests. There's always different interests. And nothing gets heard or done unless you participate. So I hear what you're saying, but the Baffin Bay was different from the Inner Harbor argument. I mean, the protesters against Baffin Bay are different. There's different interests. I'll just leave it at that and play it safe. Did you call? Okay. All right. Okay. I want to play this. Listen to this, folks. All right, hold it. I need to unmute it. This is one of the people from The View. And I don't know if they're brain dead or they just biased. Do they believe what they said or are they paid hit people? But she's talking about the NAACP idea and the Congressional Black Caucus, Black Democrats, Congress people, have endorsed the idea for black athletes to boycott Southern universities. They're talking about the colleges, don't go, don't participate, don't play for, walk away from your scholarships, your NILs, your opportunity to go possibly through and to the pros and all. We're asking y'all to abandon and just leave these universities. The campaign for black athletes to boycott public universities in these states, Texas, Tennessee, Alabama, Louisiana, like LSU. You see these athletes on these teams? You see these black athletes? They want them to walk away. And I'm not just talking about football. They're talking about all the athletics. Forget your scholarship. Forget your free ride for 4 years. Forget your trade. Forget it.

0: this is what this idiot had to say.
1: Think that there has to be strategy. I mean, you know, athletes have been involved in protests and politics for a long time.
2: Yeah.
1: Remember the Olympics, and you had, you know, John Carlos, and you had Muhammad Ali. But these were athletes that were established already. These college athletes stand to get a free education. They stand to make money because of the NIL now. And so I think it is asking a lot. But
0: I think
1: economic damage and economic harm has long time been a very effective tool in the civil rights
3: movement.
0: The NAACP, as I said, has begun its Out of Bounds campaign to encourage black athletes to pull their participation and support from public universities in southern states. That's what they're doing, and that's what they're asking them to do. The Congressional Black Caucus voiced support for the NAACP's campaign for blacks to leave, athletes to leave those prestigious university programs. I don't get it. What is it costing them? What's the price they're asking these young men to pay? And they signed agreements. They signed with these universities. They got contracts too. That's all you can say? And then where are they going to go? They're going to go into other schools and other universities that have their teams and bump what? Other black athletes who are not as sought after as they are to schools like UT and Texas Tech and, I mean, powerhouse schools, Houston, University of Houston. They're telling the black athletes to pull out. What kind of madness is that? What kind of madness is that, folks? I don't get it. And I don't think they get it either. If you really want to know the truth, I don't think they get it either. And I think it's a shame. I think it's a disgrace. I need to text this person. I don't know where he is. Waiting for your call. Do what? No, you can tell me now. Before we go, because I got to keep rolling. What did he say? Oh, okay. All right. So it wasn't us, right? All right. Well, then if he texts you, just text him back. We'll try it again at the 16 or at the bottom of the hour. That's what we'll do. All right. It's Open Line Friday, everybody. Let me check. I don't want to read mail from Vivek Ramaswamy. He already won his Republican nomination. Why is he still trying to hit the brother up for some cash? He just won his contest. What are you trying to build up money now for? He's got two of them. It says, God is real. There are two genders. Reverse racism is racism. An open board is not a board. I can go on, but I laid out the rest. That's exactly why you need to read them. Read Vivek's 10 Truths. Why? Paid for by Vivek Ramaswamy and Ron McCauley for Ohio. I'm not sending any money to Ohio, y'all. I'm not sending any money to Ohio. I'm just not. North Texas Muslim Civil Rights Group calls for end of anti-Muslim rhetoric after mosque shooting. Samuel, it's Open Line Friday. What would you like to talk about?
4: Hey, good morning, Bob. You know, I just wanted to kind of chime in and make a little pivot on it, but just make a chime in very quickly about the

0: Congressional Black Caucus and the nonsense that they're trying to keep the southern states, as far as the southern universities, individuals going to those southern universities, particularly the athletes and things. Even though I believe education is the most important thing, but for a lot of, you know, meaning they have a very good education, they're doing excelling well academically, but nevertheless, a lot of times the segue into doing better is for many families or some families actually going into the athletic programs to go into these universities. And it's unfortunate that, you know, first of all, you probably already know this. You know, there's no black Republican on the Congressional Black Caucus.
1: They haven't let them join. That's correct. If you're a Republican, exactly. You're not welcomed in the Congressional Black Caucus because that's a Democrat group.
0: Yes, and the whole point is, if you think about it and you really think about how the Democratic Party works, they have been the party of slavery. They've been
1: you're preaching to the choir. Everybody, people know that by now. That ain't new. It ain't new at all. But what is new is that they now want to sacrifice the entire future of young black athletes for their political cause. That's the reality.
0: And that's what's so atrocious, you know. So that just shows you that they're not really concerned with anyone, even though they try to pretend that they're concerned. They're not concerned. They're just concerned with trying to stay in power, you know. And so that's the one reason I'm sitting and thinking about it from the education system, even looking at our education system. We need a complete overhaul of our education system. And, of course, that comes from, of course, getting rid of the I've kind of lost the word.
1: Well, a lot of athletes do meet education requirements. They do get better. Everybody that's playing, in fact, one of the things about athletics is, if that's your strong suit, because everybody don't need a college education. They just don't. People can do all kind of technical stuff. They can do hands-on stuff. Look, by the time you start at $35,000 with a college degree, the guy that's a plumber's apprentice is making $40 an hour.
0: Exactly. And that goes along with what I was thinking about, because that's true. Unless you're going into a professional, either a lawyer or a doctor or something like that, or a nurse or whatever, generally speaking, going to the university is not going to necessarily benefit you that much, especially if you have a lot of trades. One thing I learned being in the military, being in a war zone and things of that nature, was a carpenter, an electrician, a plumber,

0: We can go to break. We ran long. When do you file to run? When is filing for the Board of Education here in Nueces County? When do you file?
1: Well, it's not the Board of Education. It's the Corpus Christi Independent School District. But the filing is in July. But nevertheless, you can't start in July doing things, and that's the reason why I'm putting out as much information, let people know that I'm running for District 4. The filing is in July. I'll be on the that's what put your name on the ballot, and it is pretty much I'm running for families first. We need to make sure we are forging citizenry, and we need to make sure there's financial trust in our education system. And so that's the reason why I'm running, and I just wanted to kind of put that out there now, so realize that I know we've completed the primaries here on Tuesday, but let people focus on the fact that things that take place right here, closer to them, are school districts, the city councils, and things of that nature.
0: Right. All right. And I appreciate you taking time.
1: All right. You take care. God bless.
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0: 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Tell them Bob told us all about y'all. All right, open line Friday. Let's go back to the phone. You said Dave. Dave, what would you like to talk about?
1: Good morning. I would like to put a plug in for the Michael Jackson movie. It's a very good movie. And if you all got any Michael Jackson music, I'd love to hear it this morning.
0: Is that it?
1: That's it.
0: Let me ask you something.
1: Yes, sir.
0: Are you the guy that had the water plan?
1: Yes, sir.
0: Okay, called the Big Daddy?
1: Well, it's about time, yes.
0: Well, no, it's not about time. We've talked about it before. I have a reason why I just brought it up. Are you familiar with a company called Axe H2O? AXE H2O?
1: Yes.
0: They did you talk to them? Did you? I mean, because they're talking about doing a plan in the same area that you talked about it a year and a half or more ago. You went to city council, presented it. A lot of them laughed, but they're talking about the same thing. They're talking about that facility down there. They're talking about acquiring land in the

0: same area that you talked about. They're talking about running the pipes. That was your big daddy plan.
1: Yeah, and I'm so glad that people are starting to see the site more, and maybe they can get it going here.
0: It's really
1: I heard their presentation with you the other week there when you were interviewing them.
0: Yeah,
1: and they said they're looking at two sites here, one Barney Davis, and the other one. They said a piece of property just south and adjacent to it on private land.
0: And that sounds like King Ranch area, the same thing you were saying.
1: Yes. Yeah, that's right. So
0: if they would allow building this,
1: get on it for the Big Daddy diesel plant.
0: Well, I just want to make sure that credit goes where credit is due. And what Acts 2H, and they're saying about building it with private funds. And not bonds or anything else. You didn't go into that part of it. You just got into place where it could be done.
1: No, what I understand about ACTS is that they're trying to get the city council to negotiate.
0: To buy the water.
1: Funds. Is that right?
0: To buy. They're trying to get them to negotiate to buy the water or to commit to buying the water if they build it.
1: I see. Okay.
0: That's what they're trying to do. Because city has a contract to get $100 million, $50 million or whatever from them, then that can go towards their offering to finance it privately because they have a custom built in for it.
1: Mm-hmm.
0: Which is why the Nueces River Authority just announced at their meeting yesterday that not only did the city have to put up $2.7 million, which they did, to reserve the water, they want them now to sign a use or buy or something that if they don't need that amount of water, then they still have to pay for it.
1: Mm-hmm.
0: They want them to sign that now. So, and that's because of, I think, the H2O thing. But anyway, I heard your voice, and I remember it. And I remember you were the one that talked about the Big Daddy, and Acts H2O sounds a lot like the Big Daddy Project to me.
1: Well, I hope that this all goes through, because we really need that desal, and this rain that we've had recently was so nice to have in the morning hours, and I just hope that...
0: it's not done yet. There's 4 or 5 more days of rain ahead.
1: Yeah, isn't that nice? I really like that.
0: Yep. Well, I appreciate.
1: The Michael Jackson movie. It's great.
0: I saw it at a relative's house, Dave.
1: Any music from Michael Jackson, we'd love to hear it.
0: I saw the Michael Jackson movie.
1: Oh, you did.
0: Yeah, at a relative's house. They had Hulu or something, and they played it. The bad guy is his daddy, though. That Joe Jackson. He's a bad guy in this movie.
1: Yeah.
0: And he plays it to the hilt. All right. Thank you for taking the time to call in. I got to go to a news break. You got the last word real quick. 5 seconds.
1: Okay. This is Phone Free Friday, everybody. Put your phones down on Phone Free Friday. Thank you very much.
0: But why? What you using to call in? Telegraph? What? Carrier pigeon? We'll be back.
2: RN News, I'm Rich Thomason in Washington. Senate Republicans have left Washington for their Memorial Day break without voting on a roughly $70 billion bill to fund immigration enforcement. They're leaving town amid Republican disagreement over a $1.8 billion fund that would compensate those who claim persecution by the Biden Justice Department. President Trump says the U.S. will send an additional 5,000 troops to Poland. The move comes as 5,000 American troops are pulled out of Germany. Secretary of State Marco Rubio in Sweden, where he'll address a NATO foreign ministers meeting. President Trump has blasted the alliance for not lending a hand in the Iran war. Looks like a soggy Memorial Day weekend is in store across the east and the southeast. Mostly sunny and dry conditions expected across much of the west and the Midwest as well. More details at srnnews.com.
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0: In the U.S., 1 in 5 children with cancer will not survive. 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

0: Earth Song, Michael Jackson, with a tremendous video. Ooh, man, what a video, man. What pictures. He did small productions. We've got on the 1440 Keys Newsmaker line, Thomas Smith. He's running for the Texas Court of Criminal Appeals, Place 3. Running all over Texas and here to prove that there are miles and miles of Texas. Good morning, sir. How are you?
1: Mr. Jones, it's good to be on with you this morning. How you doing?
0: I'm doing fine, man. You running, man, like a chicken with his head off.
1: You and me both. I'm over here in Georgetown, Texas, and, you know, one thing I've learned the last 11 months is Texas is a darn big state.
0: Yes, it is. Now I know you don't have a lot of time because you're running and you're moving. Today is the last day of early voting, which is good. You're in the runoff election for this position, Texas Court of Criminal Appeals, Place 3. The seat is in Austin, that we know it. Can you give us a little bit about your background, where you were born, where you were raised, where you went to school? What was your career path?
1: Yes. Yeah, I'd be glad to. So, you know, a lot of people are familiar with the story of J.D. Vance and Hillbilly Elegy and the tough part of Appalachia and Southern Ohio where he grew up and the things that he overcame to become our vice president. Well, I grew up about 100 miles from where J.D. grew up in a worse area of Ohio, really the second poorest county in that part of Appalachia, similar to him. And a little town of 400 people, and my dad worked in the oil and gas industry. My mom was a public school teacher. She taught English and government and history. I actually had her in class when I was in fifth grade. And, you know, like J.D., my life is one of American opportunity to be able to do the things I'm doing now. You know, it shows how great our country is.
0: Yeah, my wife just laughed.
1: And I've been in Texas for 27 years. I had one job out of law school, clerking for the Chief Justice of the Ohio Supreme Court, and then I moved to Texas, and I've always been in conservative politics. My grandfather was a delegate for Barry Goldwater in 1964. I've been a lifelong conservative, and after I got here, I got involved in the conservative fight, and for the last 10 years, I've worked for Attorney General Paxton, last five as a Special Assistant AG for Criminal Justice. And I think I'm really proud of what our agency has done because we fight for

0: Texans every day. We fight against Sharia law. We fight for election integrity. We fight against illegal immigration in sanctuary cities. And, you know, that's something that I think is important because we have our state is great, and we have to protect it, and we have to save it. And that includes the judiciary. And this court has not done a lot of conservative things, particularly in the last 10 years. And they're accountable to the voters. There were three new judges elected on this court last year because the voters were unhappy with the direction the court was headed. And I think we're going to see some new judges on the court this time around as well.
1: My wife kind of laughed when you said you were in class with your mama as the teacher.
0: I was. Yes, sir. And you know, as a matter of fact, my mom overcame a lot to get to where she went in life. She was a teenage mother at 15 and 17 in a small town. You can imagine what that's like in the late 50s.
1: Mm-hmm.
0: But she went on to graduate from high school at 17 and college at 19. And by the time she was 20 years old, she was teaching school full time.
2: Awesome.
0: Just a really incredible woman, and
2: amazing.
0: I miss her a lot.
1: Yeah, so you come from a family with a hard work ethic, obviously. You
0: yes,
1: say
0: sir.
1: That you're one of two lawyers who worked with the legislator to enact a prohibition on sanctuary cities in Texas.
0: Yes, sir. I was one of two lawyers who helped write that law and make sure it was constitutional from the moment that it was signed. The other person who wrote that law along with me is now a federal judge in Dallas. His name is Brantley Starr. He's the nephew of Ken Starr. And together we wrote that law in a way that allows citizens to file complaints with our office. It's a citizen-driven process. So if people down your way in the valley think that there's a sanctuary jurisdiction being operated in your county or your city, you can file a complaint with our office today, and we are required to investigate it. And if we investigate it, and we find that there is a sanctuary jurisdiction going on, we are required to seek civil penalties and removal from office. And this just came up in Houston and Dallas and Austin just a few weeks ago, especially in Houston, where they passed an ordinance that was very anti-ICE driven, and it was a blatant violation of this law. And they backed down because we told them we were going to bring them into court, seek civil penalties and removal from office, and they revised their ordinance and backed down. Austin and Dallas did the same thing. I was proud to have written that law and see it actually be used. It's a very, very important tool to protect the rule of law in the state of Texas.
1: So you've always been interested in law as a career path, and you said you spent how many years with the Texas Attorney General's office?
0: I've been with the Attorney General's office for 11 years now, and you know, I'm very proud of what we do, because one of the things that we do, Bob, is that you know, we fight against activist rogue judges every day and rogue courts. We do it, you know, a lot with the federal judges that we've had to sue. You know, we sued Biden a lot. We sued Obama back in the day. But we've also fought that fight here in Texas, too. And bringing it back to this court for a second, this court has been an activist court. This is the court that took away the authority of our office to prosecute election fraud in 2021. And immediately, just up the road from you in Harris County in 2022, there were problems with multiple elections there. There were judicial elections where Republican precincts ran out of ballot paper.
1: Mm-hmm.
0: County judges' election was a problem. And I mention that because that was a consequence of what this court did. And so there was no state authority that could have investigated that. Now, the legislature gave that authority back to our office, and the governor did last year. And I think that that was a indication of their disagreement with what this court has been doing, deciding cases on an activist basis instead of staying in their lane and doing a limited view, applying a limited view of the Constitution to cases that come before them. And I got to tell you, if they're willing to do that kind of thing in cases, then it's not too far a leap for them to start setting criminals free. And we live in a really dangerous time, and I don't think that's what people expect out of the highest criminal court in their state. They've actually done this. There's a case called De La Rosa versus State, a case out of Liberty County, where they set free a child predator who got 60 years in prison for

0: sexually assaulting a 14-year-old girl while he was a substitute teacher. And they did it on the basis that the indictment, his indictment was defective. And there were some technical issues in the indictment. That issue was not raised at trial. Five judges on this court set that guy free in 2023. And I guarantee you, no one listening to your show right now knows that kind of thing about this court. But they do. They need to know it. And they need to know it before they go vote today and before they vote on Tuesday. Because those cases, and there are others, are exactly why I'm running. If this was a good, solid, constitutionally conservative court, I'd be fine with it. But it's not. And it's starting to harm our state and put our kids at risk. And we need a big change on it. And that's why I'm running for it.
1: Okay. And then there were some changes that were made earlier, I think, based on some of those decisions that appeared to go against the longtime understanding of the Texas Constitution. Is that correct?
0: That is correct. The voters spoke pretty loudly 2 years ago. They put three new judges on this court. And so by my count now, we have about four out of nine that are reliably conservative and that you can depend on. But four out of nine is not a majority. We need one more to change this court for the better. And one other thing that I want your listeners to know is that this court has a backlog of 500 days from the time briefings are submitted until the time decisions are made. That's almost 2 years, or it's a year and a half. And 10 years ago, that was about 6 months. Now it's 500 days. And so, you know, that's not serving anybody. It's not serving taxpayers. Judges on this court are paid over $200,000 a year. And if they can't get decisions out faster than that, then I think the voters need to put people on there who will make sure that cases get decided efficiently and that we also have reliably conservative judges on it.
1: You're the
0: first. We need one more good conservative judge.
1: Yeah, you're the first candidate that I've heard actually talk about what was supposed to be a conservative court in the conservative state of Texas, although we knew that there were problems, you can call them cracks or whatnot, but you're the first one that has really spoken up about the need to change. So what do you think happened on the Criminal Court of Appeals? What do you think happened to those judges who were there that they began to make these rulings that were way far different from what a conservative, strict constructionist, if you please, of current law. Like, for instance, if a county district attorney don't want to press charges on a voter fraud, then the attorney general can't press charges on a voter fraud. What would cause that?
0: I think what's happened, sir, over the last decade or so is that you've just gotten personnel on the court that, although they have great legal resumes, I have great respect for everybody that serves on this court. They all have great legal resumes. But I think that some of them are, their conservative credentials and their Republican credentials are not quite there. And so we've got people on the bench that ran as Republicans, but they're not really Republicans, and some of them certainly aren't conservatives. And so what's happened over the years is people just haven't paid attention to this court. So people put their name on the ballot as a Republican, they end up winning, but they're not conservatives. I mean, we have three people on this court now that are former criminal defense lawyers who tend not to be conservative in any way. And I have spoken up about this the last 11 months. I've been very vocal. I'm a lifelong Republican, and I'm a lifelong conservative. And so it's a little it's alarming to me that we can get in this kind of situation with one of our statewide appellate courts, because as I alluded to earlier, you know, this court's made some questionable decisions already, and if they're going down that road, it's not that far a leap to start doing crazier things, and we can't have that in the state of Texas. We do need change on it, and I have been very, very upfront in talking about, you know, my conservative background and my involvement in service to the Republican Party, and talking about how we need that kind of perspective on the court. We also need a constitutional law perspective. There's no one on this court that has had the task or the experience of having gotten a law passed through the legislature to make sure it was constitutional from day one. And so when you have a group of people that are deciding cases on constitutional law grounds, like they did with the election integrity decision, and actually like they do with some of the more consequential decisions that

0: they make. If there's no one on the court that has actually had that experience, then you're asking for groupthink, and it's going to lead to some bad decisions. And I think having at least one judge on the court that's had that experience would improve it quite a bit.
1: We let's take a break here. We're talking with Thomas Smith. He's in the current runoff election for the seat of the Texas Court of Criminal Appeals, Place 3. Stay with us. We'll be right back.
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2: 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On our newsmaker line, Thomas Smith, runoff candidate for Texas Court of Criminal Appeals, place 3. Sir, I saw that not only did you serve as a lawyer on President Trump's election integrity team in the battleground state of Arizona, you personally released a video called Last Call for America about the dangers facing our nation. Can you talk about that a little bit?
3: Yeah, I did. So in 2024, you know, our country was going through, quite a bit. We still are. I went about just kind of chronicling, doing a chronicle of, you know, the threats that are facing our country. And in short, you know, I really think this is a spiritual battle with the left, and what the left is trying to impose on us is a new age communism, in many, many ways, and very in many, many different forms. And so I wrote it and I produced a video that just kind of is an overview of that, and it talks about what we can do to respond to that. And it starts off with the incredible personal story of Michael Thornton, who is a Medal of Honor recipient from Vietnam. Just an unbelievable story. I can't believe a movie hasn't been, a really big, long feature film has not been made about this. And in short, he is the only Medal of Honor recipient to save the life of another Medal of Honor recipient. Mm. He was on a mission in 1972 on Halloween night. And they were going behind enemy lines and got too far into North Vietnam and were surrounded by the enemy, just a small crew of people. And they were trying to get out, and his buddy Thomas Norris, who's the other Medal of Honor recipient, got shot in the head. And Thornton was headed towards the beach to get back in the boat to get away. He ran back through the fire, picked up Norris, threw him on his back, went out into the water, swam with him, got him to the boat, carried him to the operating table, and the doctor said, you know, he's not going to make it, but he did. Thornton saved his life, and there's a lot more detail that shows how incredible this story is. But I start off telling that story because I think that what we have to do as patriots, people that love our country, we have to do the same thing with our country. Our country has been wounded by the left in the last 50 or 60 years. And if we're going to preserve our country and save our freedom, we're going to have to put our country on our back and carry her to safety and restore a lot of the things that have been taken away from us. And it's one of the reasons why I'm running for this court, because I think our institutions have been captured by the left, and I think our judiciary certainly has in many, many ways. And we're really going

0: to have to engage to preserve what we have and restore it to what it once was and what it can be once again. And I did the video to just let people know, you know, we can do it, but there's a lot of hard work ahead for us. We should not be demoralized or discouraged, because the thing that's special about our country is that, you know, God has watched over our country for almost 250 years, and He will continue to do that. But what we have to do is we have to meet Him, and we have to meet Him by engaging and working to save what He's given to us in the last 250 years. And that's why I did the video. You know, I really think that's what people need to do to get involved and not be demoralized and discouraged, because we can certainly do it. We just got a lot of hard work ahead of us.
1: 882-5397-882-KEYS. So you've worked for years and years, over 10 years, for Attorney General Paxton. You've worked and supported President Trump. In fact, your work on the Election Integrity Committee that he set up in Arizona, that was tough work, huh?
0: It was tough work. You know, yeah, I was out in Arizona on behalf of the president, and, you know, saw some of the questionable things and the shenanigans that were going on out there. It was very, very frustrating. Someone, I've actually done election integrity work for over a decade. I was in the war room for the Republican National Committee in the state of Ohio in 2012. I will share a little story with you about that.
1: Okay, we got about 1 minute.
0: On election morning, we got a report out of Cincinnati that there were election judges that were just letting anybody walk in off the street and vote, whether they were registered or not. I'll never forget that. And that was 12 years ago, or 14 years ago. And so, you know, I've been doing election integrity work for a long time before, you know, it's morphed into the massive issue that it is today, and understand it. And as Attorney General Paxton often says, if we lose our elections in this country, if we lose the integrity of our elections, we'll lose everything else.
1: Well,
0: why he's been so vocal about protecting it.
1: We've got 1 minute for you to make your direct appeal to the listeners on this last day of early voting, with the election being next Tuesday. Go ahead.
0: Yes, sir. So my name's Thomas Smith, running for the Court of Criminal Appeals, Place 3 in the runoff.

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1: Here's your AccuWeather forecast. Today, expect a mix of clouds and sunshine with a few showers and a thunderstorm leading to warmer weather with a high of 88. Tonight will be partly cloudy and humid with a low of 76. Tomorrow will bring considerable cloudiness with some heavy thunderstorms along with humidity. These thunderstorms may bring hail and damaging winds with a high of 84. As for Sunday, anticipate considerable cloudiness with a thunderstorm and a high of 85. Monday will have periods of clouds and sunshine with the possibility of a thunderstorm and a high of 88. With your AccuWeather forecast, I'm meteorologist Joe Lundberg.
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0: 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They're located at Woolridge and Cimarron. And I got news. They're more than just a pizzeria. They have a chef, and he has rotating specials. This weekend specials, beginning at 5, on, I guess today is the weekend, Odie's famous ribeyes, the biggest ribeyes in Corpus Christi, they say. They also will be serving imported veal marsala, and you can order Nova Scotia lobster pasta. I'm telling you, Odie's Pizzeria is gourmet, elegant, unique, and special. 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Odie's Pizzeria, go by, and don't forget to tell them Bob calls us about y'all all the time. It's time for this edition of Storytime with Gloria Jean.
1: And our story today is The Lion Who Lost His Roar by Joji Yoshiaka Braid, written in 2013. And let us begin. Linky the lion liked lazing all day, lying out in the sunshine, not hunting for prey. He was the head of a wonderful pride of lions and cubs who played at his side. When he got hungry, Linky would stand, then he let out a roar that shook the whole land. Antelopes froze in horrible fright, while herons and flamingos took to panicky flight. The air was filled with frantic whir, and the ground shook heavily under hoof and fur. It was time to get moving. Linky's loud roar was warning, meant no relaxing on this fresh summer morning. The hunt was on. It was time to run. To become Linky's food wasn't going to be fun. The lioness crept close to the ground, hidden in grasses, not making a sound. The prey had been sighted away from the herd. It was caught and dispatched without a sound or a word. Linky began moving with stately stride. Over the breakfast, he'd not be denied. All the animals moved out of his way as he ate up his breakfast on the ground where it lay. He opened his mouth for a roar of delight, but nothing came out. His throat felt tight. He looked around wildly, so starry-eyed, a bone stuck in his throat.

move it if he tried. Somebody help him, the pride cried out with a shout. Who's moved the bone? Who'll help it get it out? What? Past those sharp teeth that grind and cut? I'd rather stay away than test my luck, said Willie the warthog, who had lost a brother to Linky and his lioness, or someone or other. It was a dangerous task, releasing a roar from fearsome Linky's bone-crunching jaw. Linky's roar was so quiet, so harmless, so tame, but who would help him? Just who was game? Oh, I will, said Millie, a gray, timid mouse. I will, said Snake's thief. I'll free Linky's mouth. I'll help, too, said Elephant Eve. I'll help Linky and Millie and Slithery Steve. A trio of animals, more often quite a bite for Linky the lion to snack on at night. All needed their courage to overcome fear, to release Linky's roar from you know where. Millie crept in over Linky's sharp teeth and stood on Linky's tongue with a sense of relief. She hadn't been bitten or swallowed alive. Instead, she could peer down his throat and survive. There she could see it, a bone jammed in tight. So she grabbed it and pulled with all of her might. Slithery Steve pulled on Linky's thin tail, while Eve pulled on Steve till he let out a whistle. Ouch! How it hurts, all these bone-pulling endeavors. I won't do it again. Don't ask me, please, ever. Still, Slee pulled on Steve, and Steve pulled on Millie. As she hugged that sharp bone, it looked dreadfully silly. But oh, the relief. Linky's throat was soothed when out of his mouth came the bone so smooth. He actually smiled, and the pride clapped with glee. Linky's throat was restored. It was plain to see. He stood on four paws. He stretched with a yawn as his mouth opened wide. An idea was formed. Linky thought, can I do it? Has my problem gone away? Has my roar returned at this time of the day? There was only one answer, just one thing more. He must open his mouth and let out a roar. So he did. And it happened. His roar shook the land. His roar three or four times. So you'll understand that Linky was thankful to Steve, even Millie, no longer voiceless and feeling quite silly. His voice restored by three friends in deep who overcame fear to help some in need. And that's the story of Linky the Lion.

0: The Lion Who Lost His Roar. I'm going to give you some background information because this is going to be a little different, but bear with me. Why did Pearl Harbor happen? What does this have to do with the children's story, The Lion Lost His Roar? So all the other versions of the children's book, The Lion Lost His Roar, had identical title, but had different causes for the lion losing his roar. And they all had different resolutions to him recovering. Now, curiosity took me on a search, and it usually begins with the author's intention for writing the story. So please bear with me. This time, I'm going to begin the story with the scripture, the Bible reference. I usually do it at the end, but I think this would tie it together really well. 1 Peter 5 and 8 says, "Be alert and of sober mind. Your enemy, the devil, prowls around like a roaring lion, looking for someone to devour." Key word in that passage is, your enemy roars around like intimidating, pretending, identifying as a roaring lion looking for someone to devour. Now, understanding the international dynamics that led up to one of the greatest military attacks of all time, Pearl Harbor, and we'll go into that information
1: when we return.
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4: 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Is that you, Jesse?
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tying the story, the lion who lost his roar, into one of the international most dynamic international events that led up to one of the greatest military attacks of all time. Historically, Japan was an isolated island, literally and figuratively. It had fought in two wars, one against China and another against Russia. It began posturing to expand its empire, colonizing Korea and Taiwan. It also colonized part of the mainland China, Manchuria, and wide swaths of Southeast Asia and the Pacific. Japan occupied all or part of over 20 countries during World War II with the U.S., and its allies liberated many of the Pacific islands in naval and amphibious battles prior to the ending of the war with two atomic bombs. In 1930, it began to force its way into China and the League of Nations. It then further isolated itself by withdrawing from the League of Nations. In 1937, Japanese forces carried out several weeks of mass killings known as the Nanjing Massacre. Over a period of 6 weeks, Imperial Japanese Army forces brutally murdered hundreds of thousands of people, both soldiers and civilian, in the Chinese capital city of Nanjing. During the massacre, tens of thousands of women and girls were sexually assaulted. The city was left in ruins. Appalled by these atrocities, the United States leveled economic sanctions against Japan. China had friendly relationships with the United States. The U.S. support flowed to some Chinese factions and forces. Leaders in Japan and in the United States unsuccessfully negotiated

0: long time prior to the attack on Pearl Harbor. The relationship was tense and had been for at least a decade. The embargoes instituted by the United States did not work, and Japan dug in, waging war against the United States because the Japanese believed they had the right to expand and grow as a world power. The U.S. began conducting military exercises and ramping up war production in preparation for conflict should it happen. Under President Franklin D. Roosevelt, the draft was instituted in 1940. The Navy was ordered to move the U.S. Navy from San Diego to Pearl Harbor. The Japanese advisors administration, the Japanese head, Isoroku Yamamoto, planned a surprise attack on the American Pacific Fleet and to destroy it. The Pearl Harbor attack on December 7, 1941, looked to Japan as a total success. They saw it that way. 8 U.S. battleships were struck. 4 were sunk. They destroyed more than 300 aircraft and killed 2,403 Americans. 2,008 were sailors, 218 were soldiers, 109 were Marines, and 68 were civilians. However, no U.S. aircraft was at Pearl Harbor the day of the attack. The carriers, the USS Enterprise, the USS Saratoga, and the USS Lexington, were out on maneuvers and were not spotted by the Japanese. The U.S. experimental radar technology at the time and lax operator monitoring scheduling left gaps in alert awareness. The overwhelming number of blips spotted on by the privates, those blips were dismissed by the first lieutenant under the assumption that they were being caused by a formation of B-17 bombers en route from California that morning. The first of two waves of 360 Japanese fighter bombers, torpedo planes began the attack at 7:48 and launched from 6 aircraft carriers north of Okinawa.
1: Okinawa.
0: No, it wasn't Okinawa. No. It was Oahu.
1: And okay.
0: They were north of Oahu. The U.S. military, not having the benefit of interrelation or collaboration, says the Pearl Harbor attack paved the way for what would be the birth of joint war fighting. At that time, they weren't collaborating. The Japanese surrendered on September 7th, 1945. Now, Japanese-American incarceration. As a result of World War II, 120 Japanese Americans, about two-thirds which were full citizens, were relocated to 10 barbed wire camps. Why? An order 9066 was initiated by President Roosevelt in 1941. It was fueled by wartime hysteria, suspicion, and fear about Pearl Harbor because they were caught unaware. A January 1942 report claimed Japanese Americans had given vital information to the Japanese government ahead of Pearl Harbor attack. Families from the West Coast, their homes were removed to relocation centers scattered across desolated areas of the West and the South. Those families living in those relocation centers attempted to normalize their lives by building schools, planting gardens, and working on camp jobs. Although they were being denied their civil liberties, they did what they could. The Civil Liberties Act of 1988 was instituted following grassroots activism by survivors, resulting in the U.S. government formally apologizing to those who were relocated and provided $20,000 in financial compensation to each surviving victim. In 1944, December, the administration declared the period of military necessity, the relocation, over, and Japanese Americans began allowed back into the Pacific Coast region. Comfort women, another result of this happening back during this

World War II era. Hundreds and thousands of girls were forced into sexual slavery by the Imperial Japanese Army in occupied territories before and during World War II. How does this all come together? We'll take a look and see. What does it have to do with the Lion's Roar? So, conference stations were established in Shanghai in 1932. They were placed in state-sponsored military brothels, recognized as the largest

0: animals, recognized as the largest cause of human trafficking in modern history. It estimated that 80,000 to 400,000 women and girls as young as 12 were taken to these stations in Korea, China, the Philippines, Indonesia, Burma, Vietnam, Taiwan, Thailand, and European colonies in Asia. They were taken and trafficked into
1: We'll be back with the conclusion of the story, The Lion That Lost His Roar.

0: With SRN News, I'm Rich Thomason in Washington. President Trump says past U.S. presidents have considered actively intervening in Cuba, but, in Mr. Trump's words, looks like I'll be the one that does it. Secretary of State Rubio says the Trump administration seeks to resolve differences with Cuba peacefully, but he doubts the U.S. can reach a diplomatic resolution with the island's communist government. And Secretary Rubio is in Sweden now for a NATO foreign ministers meeting. The president has criticized the alliance for not lending a hand in the Iran war. There's also much uncertainty about the future role the U.S. will play in the NATO alliance. It is a lengthy prison sentence for a Minnesota woman, the center of a massive fraud scandal that ripped off taxpayers to the tune of hundreds of millions of dollars. On Wall Street, the Dow is up close to 300 points, NASDAQ ahead 66. This is SRN News.
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So it was during the war, World War II and World War III, that the Japanese armies established what was called the comfort stations. And it's estimated that 80,000 to 400,000 women and girls as young as 12 were taken into these stations all around the place, all around the Asian area, Korea and China, Philippines, Indonesia, Burma, Vietnam, Taiwan, Thailand, and the European colonies in Asia. They were taken and trafficked into these military brothels. They were coerced or kidnapped with promises of jobs or work as nurses or in factories. These victims were held in comfort stations, that's what they called them, and subject to violence, starvation, disease, and forced by several dozens of soldiers. Comfort women, a euphemism coined by the military for sexual slavery, controlled by the empirical Japanese government between 1932 and 1945. Liberation at the end of the war did not guarantee safety, as many survivors were abandoned or stigmatized. Survivors returned home. Those who did faced immense societal shame due to strict traditional taboos around purity, forcing many to suffer in silence for many years or the remainder of their lives. Survivors began to speak out in the early 1990s, breaking decades of enforced silence and requesting that the Japanese government apologize for what they had done and to give them restitution. This information can be found at history.com or the Association of Asian Studies that backs it all up. Many of these women held their secrets for years. The book, The Comfort Women, was published in 1995 by George Hicks, and it's the only one, a recorded account of it, written in, about English suffering, the women suffering in English, the only one written in English. Then there's something called the War Brides, another resulting as of this war, World War One, is Japanese imperial rule. What it meant was marrying during or after the conflict. War brides are women who marry soldiers, often from foreign countries, during or after a period of conflict. Many women married as a means of survival or to seek a better life away from war-torn regions. The term mostly historically refers to foreign women who married deployed Allied soldiers during World War I and World War II, and then they immigrated to their husbands' home countries. While war brides found lasting love, some of them, many did, others faced intense isolation and domestic struggles. The reception largely depended on the country of origin, whether they came which Asian country or European colony they came from, depended on how they survived, how they did, how they fared.

Also, it had a dependence on the geopolitical climate. There's some climates of restrictive immigration policies posed a major challenge to these women at the time. In 1965, the Immigration Nationality Act replaced the 1924 Act, which eliminated the national origin a formula that was designed altogether. It eliminated that. Despite the challenges and the significant rate of early divorce, many war brides successfully carved out meaningful lives, contributing heavily to the cultures and diversity of their new communities. There is a Netflix movie, War Brides, if you're interested, of stories that told by these women or by these children. Now, here's the backstory. How did I get from the Lion Who Lost His Roar story to this information about World War II and Japanese conquest of the Asian areas and colonizing these women and war brides and brothels and all? How did I get to that? Here's the backstory. When I looked into the author, which I always do, I came across two women, one named Sonia and the other Jacqueline. They were sisters, the Yoshioka Braid sisters, and they were New Zealand-born writers of Japanese Kiwi heritage who frequently collaborated on projects preserving their family's unique history. They are the daughters of Takeo Yoshioka Braid, a prominent Japanese war bride who immigrated to Aotearoa, someplace in New Zealand, with their husband following the Korean War. Probably slaughtered that, but that's okay. The name Joji, as in the author of the book, The Lion Who Lost His Roar, refers to Joji Yoshioka Braid. It's a pen name under which the children's literature book was written, and it had been published by these sisters, most notably the 2023 book at the time presented the stories of what happened to their mother as an immigrant from Japan during the World War II Pearl Harbor event that affected us and millions in the country and around the world. And this story led up to this story about the lion who lost his roar. Now, my take on the lion who lost the roar is tied to the lion who, in this version of the story, not like in the others, represented the lion that is a sacred symbol of Japan. Now, that refers to why the lion in their mother's life, coming from that area of Japan, the lion was a symbol of the Japanese and all that had happened in her life in the past that she passed on to her daughters who published it in this story. In this version, the bone that was stuck in the lion's throat, it is idiomatic of a bone of contention, if you heard that phrase before. The phrase means a specific point groups that cannot agree on and they fight over, in other words, a war. It leads to settling disagreements by what is sometimes necessary and unavoidable is war. And so I found this story to be very interesting. The way I had to go back into history reminded me and informed me of information I did not know. I knew about World War II. I knew about the Pearl Harbor event, but I did not have all the details, the facts that were involved in that. So I found it very enlightening. I hope you find this information enlightening. And we need to, as Bob says, if you don't remember the past, you're doomed to repeat its failures.

0: The Lion of Judah will never lose his roar. The lion in Japan was like a lion, but was not a lion indeed.
1: Thus endeth this edition of Storytime with Gloria Jean, the lion who lost his

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2: Breaker, breaker to Mr. Rubin, sir.
3: This is Rubin. Is that you, Jesse?
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2: 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Just got the AC going at Mrs. Guerrero's place.
3: Great job, Jesse.
2: Now I'm on my way to fix a grumpy air conditioner for Mr. Wilfong.
3: Sounds good. 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
2: Oh, that. 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

0: inadequate without my trainer Oscar beside me.
1: That's natural.
0: But it's funny, sir. I can hear his voice in my head whenever I have a problem.
1: And what does he tell you?
0: He whispers the solution to me, and his answers always work.
1: I guess you were trained well, Jesse.
0: Do you know what he's telling me now, sir?
1: What's that?
0: He's saying I should go have lunch, and I'm right near Colair HQ. Wanna come?
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1: Okay, I'll meet you by the front door.
0: Already here, sir.
1: I should have known.
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0: 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They're free. 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Buyer-seller seminars are provided at no obligation, absolutely no pressure. They're for education purposes only. A lot of people talking about the water situation and all that here. Should I buy? Should I sell? Should I? 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A real estate list, financing terms, definitions, mistakes made in selling your home on your own, a checklist of tasks, a time frame for finance and preparing a home, preparing with your lender to be in position. All of these questions to ask your agent, lender, home inspectors, understanding the reports. The next one, again, is June the 20th. So give them a call to 361. The number is 573-280-5345. 573-280-5345. It's important, if you're even thinking about it, get informed. All right, getting ready to wind down. It was a good story, but a lot of historical background. As you said, lest we forget.
1: Yeah, just trying to find, when I tried to find the author that was on the book, I couldn't find the person. It was only after going through all of that that I realized it was a what do they call it? A person who writes under another name.
0: Pseudonym.
1: Yeah. Sometimes it's like a ghost.
0: A ghost writer, right.
1: Yeah.
0: It's a pen name, they call
1: pen
0: it.
1: Pen name, yeah. And it was, the pen name led me back to this name, and I found out who it was.
0: Monday is Memorial Day. It's not Veterans Day, where all veterans are welcome. It's not Armed Forces Day for those who are serving even right now. It's for those who gave the last full measure of devotion in uniform, gave their lives.
2: Freedom's high price requires, when necessary, the lifeblood.

of those who cherish it. With tenor Arturo Chacon Cruz, the choir recalls the words of Abraham Lincoln and those who have given the last full measure of devotion.

0: from Schmitty Coast of Bend, South Texas. May God continue to bless us all. This is KYS Corpus Christi, Texas. Whatever you do over the weekend, don't forget to go to church. Memorial Day. Those who gave the last full measure of devotion. Memorial Day.
1: Breaking news this hour from Town Hall. Amit Thomason. President Trump says for decades, American presidents have considered actively intervening in Cuba. But in Mr. Trump,

0: words, it looks like I'll be the one that does it. Secretary of State Rubio says the Trump administration would prefer to resolve differences with Cuba peacefully, but he doubts the U.S. can reach a diplomatic resolution with the island's communist regime. The secretary is in Sweden for a NATO foreign ministers meeting. He says freedom of navigation in the Strait of Hormuz is more important to other NATO members than it is to the U.S., suggesting the allies might want to lend a hand should the U.S. have to force the issue with Iran. President Trump says the U.S. will be sending an additional 5,000 troops to Poland. The move comes as 5,000 American troops are pulled out of Germany. It's a lengthy prison sentence for a Minnesota woman, the center of a massive fraud scandal, ripped off taxpayers to the tune of hundreds of millions of dollars.
1: In what is billed by officials as the largest COVID-19 fraud scheme in the country, Amy Bach has been sentenced to nearly 42 years in prison. Bach ran Feeding Our Future and was convicted in a staggering $250 million fraud case that helped ignite an immigration crackdown in Minnesota by the Trump administration. After the sentencing, authorities held a news conference to announce charges against 15 more people accused of fraud and receiving federal payments for a variety of social services administered through Minnesota's state government. I'm Lisa Dwyer.
0: A NASCAR icon is dead. Kyle Busch was just 41 years old. His family says he died after being hospitalized, survived by his wife and two children. Wall Street looks like it's heading for another winning week. The Dow is up 278 points, and NASDAQ ahead 116. More on these stories, townhall.com.
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3: Here's your AccuWeather forecast. Today, expect a mix of clouds and sunshine with a few showers and a thunderstorm leading to warmer weather with a high of 88. Tonight will be partly cloudy and humid with a low of 76. Tomorrow will bring considerable cloudiness with some heavy thunderstorms along with humidity. These thunderstorms may bring hail and damaging winds with a high of 84. As for Sunday, anticipate considerable cloudiness with a thunderstorm and a high of 85. Monday will have periods of clouds and sunshine with the possibility of a thunderstorm and a high of 88. With your AccuWeather forecast, I'm meteorologist Joe Lundberg.
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4: Edition of Keys to Health and Wellness with Dr. John Sullivan. Good morning, sir.
5: Good morning, everyone. What are the three biggest lies you ever hear in your life? Honey, I'll still respect you in the morning. The checks is in the mail. And I'm from the government, and I'm here to help you. The government's at it again, and imposing themselves in places they shouldn't. This edition of the 1440 Keys to Health.
4: Mondani just said last week that Ronald Reagan saying that was wrong. The government can help you, and we need more.
5: Oh, it's just what they help you do is the problem. We're here with the professor, the incomparable Mr. Bob Jones. Thank you, everyone, for joining us this morning. Ladies and gentlemen,
4: you gonna believe Mandani or Reagan?
5: Yeah, how many billionaires? How many companies have left New York now? Fleeing, which is good because a lot of them have come to Texas. Ladies and gentlemen, welcome, welcome home. We really appreciate that. But here's the government. One of the biggest crises in human history is back in the late 1970s and early 1980s when George McGovern came out with the USDA food pyramid. And decided to, the government was going to get involved in making recommendations for how we all as Americans should eat. What did the government know about what we should be eating, and why should do they have any business in getting involved in that? And it led to one of the biggest health crises in human history, as they gave advice that led to the rise of metabolic disease, which included a skyrocketing of heart disease, cancer, obesity, dementia, and made the medical profession the third leading cause of death in the world, if you can believe that. But it made trillions for the pharmaceutical industry and the insurance companies. They have loved it. That's what it benefited, ladies and gentlemen. And here the government is sticking their nose in places it doesn't belong again. What am I talking about? There may be labels coming that will be placed on the front packages of our food here shortly, which will indicate which foods the government thinks we should eat and which foods the government doesn't think we should eat, which will

0: include butter, milk, cheese, which will be condemned as hazardous. While diet soft drinks and highly processed foods, vegetarian-based foods, Bill Gates' artificial butter, will require no warning labels and will be recommended for us to consume. His butter, incidentally, is made in a factory with equipment designed for the fuel industry. And that is the types of foods that we'll be pushing. How is this taking place? Well, you see, in the 2026 Human Foods Program, which is going to put a label on the front packages of our foods to tell us consumers which foods the government deems healthy or Bill Gates approved and which ones aren't, as if they know. Or maybe they do, and let's not go there. 90, and it turns out, Casey Means tells us, who's a MAHA advisor for the FDA, that 95% of individuals on the food advisory committee that made these recommendations all are being paid by big food. Nabisco and PepsiCo and all these great Kellogg's and all these great, wonderful food people. There's no conflict of interest there, would you say, ladies and gentlemen? But they're going to tell us how to eat. How did this occur? Because the Biden administration, believe it or not, passed a food labeling bill 4 days before Biden left office. Now, to be honest, to be fair, Mr. Bob, let's not blame this on Biden, because he really didn't even know where he was at that point in time. I mean, you listen to people that were his handlers in the White House at the time. He was wandering around thinking he was president of the UN. He had bunny rabbits telling him what to do, literally.
1: Which direction to walk or move, because he didn't know.
0: So we can't, and most of his executive orders were auto-penned anyway. He wasn't even cognizant, but his administration passed this bill that will require labels that will be placed on the front of foods that tell us which foods should be eaten and which foods are not. And this was passed by Congress, and it was published. And once it's done that, it's almost impossible to undo. This means RFK can't really override.
1: Because it's not a regulation, it's a law.
0: It's a law so far, and so they're trying to undo this. But what this criteria is based on is three things. They looked at three things, and if food is considered deemed suitable for human consumption for us Americans, which will have impact on the rest of the world, because they usually follow our recommendations, our food labeling practices. Fat, saturated fat specifically, necessary for life, by the way, ladies and gentlemen. Salt, necessary for life, and sugar, which is good. But those are going to be the things that the government is going to use, the only criteria the government's going to use on whether a food is healthy for us to eat or not. So if you have foods like eggs, full-fat meat, butter, cream, sea salt, whole milk, cream cheese, so single ingredient whole foods will be considered bad and carry a warning label. If you can imagine that. Well, food substances, like chips made with processed seed oils, vegetable oils, enriched crackers with corn syrup, white bread, and diet soft drinks will be labeled as healthy. That's what they're wanting to do. Also, artificial butter, seed oils, and most all highly processed foods, because they don't contain saturated fats, will be considered healthy. Are we still going down this road? Are we still fighting this battle? Also, synthetic artificial foods can be brought to the market, like Bill Gates' artificial butter, made from petroleum products. If you can imagine that. So that's what RFK, his proposal, which I still don't agree with, because I don't think the government should be involved in any of this, ladies and gentlemen, at all. But RFK wanted labels placed on ultra-processed foods, Which he wanted to spotlight those foods that contain additives, dyes, artificial flavors.

0: flavors, artificial colors, and not on single metrics like saturated fat, which incidentally we need to live. And so why the demonizing of saturated fat? Guess what? Animal products. Because that means we have to need to get rid of meat in the eyes of people like Bill Gates. So that's what their food recommendation, because I really want to know what Bill Gates thinks, right? I really, Mr. Epstein's buddy there, be honest with you, I could care less with, and I don't think the government, even though, and I appreciate RFK wanting to get rid of a lot of the preservatives and food dyes and additives and artificial this and that flavors, which, you know, when you see natural flavors in a package, that's the biggest joke in the world, because that's all synthetic. To get rid of those things out of our food supply, I think is a really, really good thing. But I don't think the government has any, should be involved in telling us what we should or shouldn't eat. That's none of their business. You know, it's, and that's why we're here. And places like 1440 Keys to Health is really, because the key to all of this is education. Is us doing the research, and besides, you know, we were a free country. We have the right to eat what we want to eat and make decisions for ourselves and what's best for us and our family, not the government. They don't, because what are they making decisions based on? Well, as we saw when Big Food stepped in and started lobbying, guess which way the wind blew for our politicians? It wasn't in favor of us. So what are their decisions usually based on? So I don't need them making decisions or making recommendations.
1: So what they're doing now is basically trying to undo all the stuff the government said to do.
0: Correct. And so now we find out. So it does
1: but
0: matter.
1: That genie's out the bottle about telling you what to eat and what not to eat because of all the stuff they spent telling people what to eat and what not to eat, which was wrong.
0: Which is wrong. And it's led to, and it's been a big boon. It's been a boon for the food industry. It's been a boon for the pharmaceutical industry. It's been a boon for big insurance. But who suffered? Us. And we, but the thing is, it's our fault because we put these people in office.
2: All right.

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1: All right. 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

0: I got a questions to ask back. And number one, what do you consider high? Because what the government considers high and what reality considers high are two different things. And what bad numbers are or are not, that's another thing. Because we have LDLs and HDLs, and doctors say, LDL is bad, HDL is good. And those aren't even cholesterol. Those are high and low density lipoproteins, which isn't even cholesterol. So those are neither bad nor good. They're just different lipoproteins that are transport molecules doing a job the body asks them to do and needs them to do, and that are essential for them to do. They're not good or bad. So I don't know what you consider high numbers, because according to Ron Rosedale, who's probably the top endocrinologist in all the world, he says he doesn't even pay attention to cholesterol unless it's in the high 300 to 400s. And the latest studies all show those with elevated cholesterol, and it's called the cholesterol paradox in medicine, by the way, ladies and gentlemen, you can look it up. If your cholesterol is high, you live longer. As a matter of fact, as we age, the higher the cholesterol, the longer you live. So I'm not sure why you're trying to lower it to begin with. And if it does get elevated, it's usually because cholesterol is necessary for life. It's a component of every cellular membrane of your body.
1: Is it oversimplification to say that when your body needs healing, like make a scab or something, that the body will increase the cholesterol levels to try to heal it?
0: That is absolutely correct. That is part of the repair process.
1: Find out why it's high. Don't lower it or mask it. Correct. Find out what in the body is causing it to be high, because it's trying to repair something.
0: Because cholesterol is a symptom. Your immune system requires cholesterol. So if you're fighting an infection, you're going to raise cholesterol levels. If you're under stress, because all your hormones are made out of cholesterol. So if you're under stress or you're hormone deficient, for example, if you have thyroid deficiencies, you're going to have high elevated cholesterol because your body's trying to repair and fix a system that desperately needs cholesterol to work, to function, to fight an infection, to repair tissue. So instead of, hey, we need to lower that number, you know, we instead of treating the symptom, we got to say, well, why is it elevated? What stress? What's going on in my body? What is it fighting? What is it trying to repair? We don't do that. We don't take the next step.
1: So what's the garlic thing about?
0: Well, garlic is a great. It can be a natural blood thinner. It has some antimicrobial properties. It's not unhealthy, but I'm not sure if you see elevated cholesterol, why you want to try to lower it. I don't know what you mean by high or elevated numbers. I would want to know what that is.
1: All right, we'll be back with some more Texas. Zach P. I can't lie. I was hoping that Tim Hawkins was going to tell us if the duck finally got any grapes.
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5: We had another text.
6: This came from Debbie. She says, thank you, Dr. Sullivan. I sent your book, Into the Light, Blueprint for Curing Diabetes, to a diabetic relative. She says, I also heard that K2 facilitates calcium entering bones instead of going to the blood vessels, blocking them. What is a good source of K2? Is increasing K2 a good idea if one has a calcium score of over 3,200?
5: That's actually a very great question, and actually more involved than you think. K2 is found in animal fat, and that's one of the problems with everyone on these low fat diets, is you're not getting K, which the body can convert K to K2. One of your best sources, of course, is cod liver oil, of your essential fatty acids, your fat soluble factors like K, vitamins D, that's your best source, which those two usually pair together really well, because K is responsible, like you said, for calcium metabolism. So if you have plaquing on the arteries, for example, if you do a coronary calcium score and you start taking vitamin K2, it can actually take that calcium back into solution, because it came out of solution to plaque in an artery, because it's trying to actually fix something. It's like putting a scab on something. If you have an injury to the artery, it's going to patch it. And so that can actually bring that calcium back into solution. So K2 is very important. Dr. Weston Price talked about the importance of vitamin K2. But there's a little more to the story than just taking vitamin K or any of your fat-soluble factors, like vitamins A, E, D, and K, is gallbladder. Gallbladder is responsible for the digestion of fat in fat-soluble vitamins. And most of us today are in the bile. The gallbladder is a storage site for bile, ladies and gentlemen. It is the liver that makes bile, and so many of us have liver congestion, liver issues, liver problems. If you have a gallbladder problem, it's a liver problem, because the liver is making the bile. And it's the bile that is responsible for the digestion of fat. So, and it just seems today that like this doctors just look at the gallbladder as something that's just disposable. It's okay for us to just rip organs out today. We've declared war on the digestive system. Look at the war we've declared. We take all these antacids, Prilosecs, proton inhibitors, all this stuff that keep us from digesting our food. If you don't have a pH of 2, you can't break down protein in the body. You can't absorb minerals. Your digestive system starts getting whacked from the beginning, and we're all on these antacids and Rolaids and Tums and Prilosec and the purple pill and all this other garbage. And then we're on these Ozempics and all these other inhibitors of digestion. What it does, they paralyze your gut and keep you from absorbing your food, new nutrients out of your food. It's like we've pretend all the gastric

0: bypasses and sleeves and all this other garbage that we're doing, declaring war on the digestive system. And antibiotics, which tear your gut to pieces. It's as if we don't need vitamins and minerals and essential fatty acids and amino acids and microRNAs and all the other factors that go into having a healthy human being. So all the weird, you can't metabolize and absorb or get any of the nutrients out of the food which is necessary for life without a perfectly functioning digestive tract. And we're doing everything we can to shut it down. And we think we can just remove a gallbladder and think that doesn't have consequences. One of the things the gallbladder does, to get to your questions, one of the things the gallbladder does, it concentrates bile. And it holds the bile till the food goes by. It gets through the stomach and goes by the liver. And then the liver uses the gallbladder to drop the bile on the food so it can break down the essential fatty acids, absorb them to use them because they're vital for life. Every cell in your body's made out of fat. Every cell. How many trillions of them do you have? So the body needs, and your fat-soluble vitamins. So if you don't have a gallbladder, that doesn't happen. The body's just dripping bile into your digestive tract willy-nilly, and so you don't get this concentrated bile that gets dumped onto your food when you eat. And not only that, when you're just dripping bile onto your gut constantly, it irritates the gut. It's digesting your own body. And think about why pancreatic disease kills you. When your pancreas starts falling apart, you're dripping pancreatic enzymes in your internal organs, and it kills you. That happens a lot in alcoholics. So now we're doing that with the gallbladder. Oh, you don't need to hear doctors all the time. You don't need the gallbladder. You don't need that thing. You can have just a healthy life. No, you can't. You see people that have their gallbladders removed, their health declines. They start losing their hair. They start having metabolic issues of all kinds, of digestive issues, because you kind of need that. Do you know you make about a quart to a liter of bile every day? And then it's the gallbladder's responsibility to concentrate that and release it at just the right time to utilize the nutrients that are in your food? And if that event is not there, the body can't do that. So it's a timing mechanism. It emulsifies fat, and it's optimal for digestive signaling. The body has a feedback system. When pancreatic enzymes are released at just the right time, digestive enzymes in the stomach are released at just the right time, the enzymes in the gallbladder are released at just the right times. So it's very destructive when we take out the gallbladder. Even if you take K2, even if it's in your food, you can't utilize it. So what happens? So what do you do, ladies and gentlemen, if you've had your gallbladder ripped out by someone in the medical profession? You don't need that. Yeah, you kind of do. Well, you have to take bile salts with your foods. You don't have a choice. Well, that's what Cholecol by Santa Prosus was made for. So you need those bile salts. And so if you're going to take K2, and it is good, it's a good supplement. Or cod liver oil, or animal fats. When you eat animal fats, you need, and if you don't have a gallbladder, you need to take bile salts. You don't have a choice anymore. And if you do have stones, yes, you can, just like you can deplaque an artery, you can dissolve stones. And one of the best ways to do it, again, Mother Nature gave it to us, it's beet leaf. It's greens of the beet leaf. What they used to do traditionally in medicine, they would take the beet leaves and they boil them, and then they take the liquor from that and they drink. Well, you mix that with tomato juice because it's pretty bitter itself, but if you mix it with tomato juice and you drink that multiple times a day, it helped dissolve the stones. Now, a lot of people don't like to do that, but there is a product called AF Beta Food, which is exactly that, and it's high in betaine, which helps thin the bile and it helps break down those stones. And because most of those stones actually, what happens is when your liver is not working efficiently, the bile becomes thick and it starts to separate out in the gallbladder. So one of the biggest major factors in creating stones to begin with is eating a high carbohydrate diet. Because when the body raises insulin levels to get sugar out of the blood, where's the first thing it takes that sugar, converts it to fat, and crams it into the liver? So that gives you a big, fatty, congested liver. So it has to do with everything with what you eat.
1: Well, Richard asked, well, how do you cleanse your liver?

0: Well, that's how you do it. First, you quit assaulting it. When you, and you find yourself in a hole, the first thing you got to do is quit digging. Okay? So quit eating high carbohydrate, sugary foods, and your diet should be high in single ingredient foods. Full fat meat, butter, cream, cheese, high fat foods, eggs, roasted nuts, and cooked steamed vegetables.
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7: Tyrone, you're on with Dr. John.
8: Good morning, Dr. John. How are you today?
9: Oh, fit to be tied. How are you doing?
8: Well, I always glue into your show every Friday. So, the name is Tyrone Williams, and the question I'm want to find out is to get a little more knowledge and understanding. Early last year, when I went to get my checkup, my A1C was 12.5.
9: Whoa!
8: 3 months after, my A1C dropped to under 7.
9: Wow.
8: So 6.5.
9: Did you do that with medication or just diet?
8: Yeah. After the 12.5, the doctor recommended 50 milligram of Januvia. But right. Then what I did, I changed my lifestyle of how I ate. So all this processed food like McDonald's, Taco Bell, Wendy's, they went. Processed food like turkey and roast beef and ham, those went. So I went on a cruciferous diet. So my main vegetables were cauliflower, cabbage, bell pepper, onion, garlic, and those stuff with low in sodium and phosphorus. So, and then, you know, I cut out sodas and drinking. So within 6 months, it dropped to 5.5, right? And just recently, the Newton Health District of Corpus Christi, they do a free cholesterol, A1C, and blood pressure test at Timmins Ministry in Flower Block the second Wednesday of the month.
9: Right.
8: I recently was down there, right? And the RN for the Newton name was Adina. She was from the Philippines. And
9: yeah.
8: When she did another check, my A1C dropped to 5.3. My BMI was 177, which I'm 6'3", but she said that was good. The question I was asking, which I'm perplexed with, now my A1C is in remission, which means
9: are you still on medication?
8: It could go into remission, which means you could control it with diet and medication. Should I stop take the Januvia? Now it's in remission, meaning it's in good range of 5.3.
9: I hate to

0: I hate, number one, I hate to use the word remission because it's a dietary issue, so it's not really a disease, it's a symptom. Diabetes is a not a disease, it's a symptom of insulin resistance. What insulin resistance, every time you eat foods that raise blood sugar levels, high blood sugar is very destructive to the body. I mean, the body can't handle it, for it can cause glycation, it can take minerals out of the system, it can cause all kinds of different problems, metabolic issues. So the body has only one way to lower blood sugar, and that's through the hormone insulin. So insulin's released and sweeps the sugar from the blood, which is wonderful, but then it's got to do something with that sugar. So it starts cramming it into the liver, and then it starts sticking it into the muscle cells, and then it starts sticking it into your fat cells, and that's why people gain weight. But over time, all those tissues don't want it anymore. They become what we call resistant. They will not accept delivery. And that's what's happening. The body's making insulin. It just quits listening to it. So the sugar starts spilling back into the bloodstream. And that's when you get diagnosed with diabetes, which is a symptom of insulin resistance. So what you have to do is to quit eating foods that raise blood sugar levels. And those foods, number one, of course, vegetables are good. Most vegetables don't have an effect on blood sugar levels. Now, fruits do, but vegetables don't. But vegetables aren't a great source of nutrition. Vegetables we talked about last week, in the world are considered poison in most areas. So they're not a primary source, a good source of nutrition to build a healthy body. But what is full fat meat. Fat has no effect on insulin levels. Zero. It affects it none. So full fat meat, eggs, especially the egg yolks, roasted nuts and seeds, and whole dairy, butter, cream cheese, whole milk, plain yogurt, and lacto-fermented foods. Those are the types of foods you should gravitate toward. Very important that it contain all your essential fatty acids and vitamins and minerals and all your complete amino acids that you need to make muscle and bone and tissue.
1: Hello?
0: Yes, yes.
1: The question that I'm asking, I'm saying my A1C now is 5.2, which right. is good, because what you're saying, that's the type of food I'm eating. The question I'm asking, should I still remain using Januvia?
0: No, my now, if you're on those foods, you need to sit down with your physician, with your medical doctor, and say, hey, I want to get off those meds, and he can take you off those, and it's appropriate that you do. But you want to do that with the help of your physician. Absolutely.
1: No. Well, I asked my physician, and he said it's still keeping it. But the question is, Januvia doesn't bring your blood sugar down without proper diet. I find a combination of both help. You know, so I'm saying you could take Januvia for 20 years. But if you eat the wrong food with it, it's not basically going to help. So I'm saying, I'm eating healthy. I mentioned the type of food I'm eating now.
0: Yes, yes. So you need to sit down.
2: All right, slow down, Tyrone. Let him respond to you. Give him a minute.
0: I know. You want to get off your meds. And you need to find a physician that will help you do that. If your physician right now isn't helping, say, I want to get off these meds. Because if you're type 2 diabetic, you can live a perfectly healthy, normal life without medication. There's not a diabetic, type 2 diabetic in the world that can't get off their meds. It just isn't. So find a physician that said, yes, let's wean me off these medications. If your physician right now isn't willing to do that, you can get a second opinion. And you tell them, look, I'm making the dietary changes. Help me wean off this meds now. That is their job. They work for you. So, yes, but you need to do that with the care of your medical doctor. We can't make medical, and no one should on the radio to give advice on taking medicines per se. But yes, you can get off your meds, and you should get off your meds, generally speaking. But you need a physician that'll help you do that in an orderly way. But yes, you should and can.
1: What I'm saying, man, I do have a physician. I told you, I'm calling for.
2: Okay, but he just told you what to do, and you want to do something different. Get a doctor, Tyrone, and see if he can help you get off the med. You got to slow down. And this is his final comment. Okay, go ahead, Doc.
0: Yes. So you've done a great job, and continue down that road. But yes, you can get off your meds. Absolutely. And sometimes physicians don't believe their patients

0: can follow through on their dietary program. So they're hesitant to take people off meds, and that's unfortunate. It sounds like that you're willing to do what it takes. But yes, you can get off your medications, and sometimes even you got to convince your doctor that you are willing to do the work and that you want to get off your meds. And if your doctor's not willing to work with you there, it's important to find a physician that will. And it's okay to get second opinions. It's okay to find another doctor if need be.
1: And appreciate your call, Tyrone.
0: Good luck to you.
1: 882-5397-882 Keys. Come on, Raymond. He's asking about protesters and fresh water. We'll talk about that later on. Danny said, I had a total knee replacement 2 months ago and having a lot of swelling inflammation. I see all the turmeric and ginger ads to help. Is there a better alternative than ice, and are those spices safe?
0: Yeah, Boswellia is a classic for inflammation promoting. Gota Cola, is those two together are classic for reducing inflammation. Compression, you know, just ice is good, but compression also helps reduce inflammation. Turmeric is, you're right, is also in ginger, great for helping remove inflammation. You want to get a turmeric that has fenugreek with it because it improves its absorption at least 50%, which is wonderful. So yeah, all of those things can help reduce inflammation naturally, because once you get that inflammation out of the knee, it's gonna feel so much better. Getting physical therapy, because they can literally, you can massage and ultrasound. Well, I don't know if you can do ultrasound on a prosthetic knee, but some of the therapies that they can do to help remove. I used to work inflammation out of swollen knees and ankles all the time after surgery, and you can do that. Light ranges of motion exercises to get the circulation moving can all be beneficial in helping, because again, that's like I said, that's a painful situation, and don't hesitate to go to physical therapy, because that's their job, is to help remove that inflammation out of that knee. And so let us know how that turns out for you. But all those herbs can be very, very helpful. The ones you mentioned in Boswellia and Gota Cola really have a tremendous benefit in helping promote healing, which is what you're doing. Get a good quality protein and good quality fat is also help in promote the healing process. Seek wisdom, seek truth, seek the light.
1: 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Thank you.
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3: 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You are listening to the O'Reilly Update. Coming up next, the news with Mike Slater.
4: Thank you, Bill. It is Friday, May 22nd, 2026. Here's what's happening today in America. The Senate heads home. Pandemic fraudster heads to jail. Grocery store regulation gone. And a NASCAR legend passes away. It's all coming up. Then Bill's going to be here with your message of the day. But first, the Senate is heading home until June without finishing anything, including a reconciliation bill. Thune, the head of the Senate, was asked if Senate Republicans are responding, going home because of Trump's endorsement of Ken Paxton. Thune said, it's hard to divorce anything that happens here from what's happening in the political atmosphere around us. You can't disconnect those things. What a bunch of babies. This is again after Trump endorsed Ken Paxton for U.S. Senate in Texas over the incumbent Cornyn, who was told, if you don't pass the SAVE Act, we're going to primary you, and they didn't pass the SAVE Act. The woman behind the massive Minnesota pandemic fraud scandal was sentenced to 41 and a half years in prison. That's the longest sentence of the 60 people who have been found guilty so far in connection with the Feeding Our Future fraud scheme. $250 million in pandemic federal funds meant to pay for meals for children. This woman was sentenced to pay $243 million back to the federal government. I don't think she has that money anymore. She is one of nearly 80 people charged in connection with the fraud. Again, more than 60 people have been convicted or pleaded guilty. The Department of Justice said employees were bribed and received kickbacks for joining in the scheme. They were paid as consulting fees. The Trump administration is loosening a federal rule that requires grocery stores and air conditioning companies to reduce greenhouse gases used in cooling equipment. The head of the EPA, Lee Zeldin, said this Biden-era rule, so it's a new regulation, imposes costly restrictions that limit the type of refrigerants that

0: The WNBA has warned one of its teams for failing to report an injury to a top star on time.
1: The WNBA has warned the Indiana Fever for not properly reporting an injury to star guard Caitlin Clark. The warning, confirmed to the Associated Press on Thursday, came a day after Clark was a late scratch because of a back injury. Clark missed Wednesday's 90-73 victory over Portland. The Fever disclosed Clark's injury less than 2 hours before tip-off. She had not been listed on Indiana's injury report a day earlier when she didn't practice. I'm Gethin Coolball.
0: Mexico is set to co-host the World Cup with the U.S. and Canada next month. While soccer is growing in popularity throughout North America, it has long been the top sport by far inside of Mexico. That country will become the first ever to host three men's World Cups. They did so in 1970 and 1986 as well. More on these stories at townhall.com.
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3: This afternoon, expect mostly cloudy skies with a chance of a thunderstorm reaching a high of 83. Tonight will bring cloudy conditions, a few showers, and the possibility of a heavy thunderstorm, which could lead to flash flooding and strong winds. The low temperature will be around 74 degrees. Tomorrow, anticipate a mix of clouds and sunshine with a chance of showers and a thunderstorm. As for Saturday, expect mainly cloudy skies with a few intense thunderstorms and humid conditions. The high temperature will reach 82 degrees. With your AccuWeather forecast, I'm meteorologist Joe Lundberg.
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0: up is Chrissy Mayor Paulette Guajardo is looking to combat the Coastal Bend water crisis. The urgency she's calling on our nation's leaders in an exclusive interview. Plus, the Harbor Island desalination plant is approved for the next steps. We'll have a look at who was selected to take over the project and why they say it's needed. And a record number of drivers are on the road today due to supply and demand. We'll explain how much those ever skyrocketing gas prices are expected to increase even more.
1: This Water Smart grant cycle, you're asking for $500 million, but that Water Smart alone can't get you there. So what specific ask are you making while you're in D.C. this week?
2: So we're here in Washington, D.C. to follow up with what President Trump made comments on, which was a commitment to helping fund our Inner Harbor desalination project.
1: So do you have a specific dollar amount that you are asking for while you're in town this week?
2: So we are asking for $500 million. That is correct. And that is the amount that was told to President Trump. And he did mention mm-hmm. that's a big ask. We understand that. So as far as the funding goes, the Water Smart program is very important because they just lifted the cap. And that leaves it open. So we are now officially eligible. The project is eligible to apply for. So we are going to apply for more than what is there.
1: Your city manager has said that, you know, Water Smart, there's either increasing your total desalination or securing some kind of federal budget appropriation. Mm-hmm. Are you pursuing both of those options on this trip? Are you pursuing just one or the other?
2: We're pursuing all options. And so we're very grateful.
1: Current grant cycle total says it's $120 million.

0: But you said the cap is lifted. Is that $120 million cap still in play?
1: Yeah, it was a $30 million cap that was lifted. So now we have to work, we meaning the delegation, has to work on plussing up that fund or allocating more funding towards that program.
0: So is it clear where, because that's a pretty big gap to fill, is it clear where that funding might come from to fill that gap?
1: Well, that's why we are meeting with the Office of Management and Budget, because we need to explore where it can come from, and they have been very positive with us so far in terms of finding where they can allocate from.
0: How do you explain to residents facing potential 25% cuts in mm-hmm. December mm-hmm. what this trip is delivering for them right now?
1: This trip is about funding for desalination, which is our long-term water supply mm-hmm. source, and that is on schedule right now to be built in 2029, mm-hmm. and that is to secure an uninterruptible source of water in 3 years. We're turning every rock over to find funding. But the fact that the president said what he said gives us a lot of hope.
2: A major step in the future of water in the Coastal Bend. I'm your neighborhood news reporter, Jada Jenkins, and I attended the meeting where the board voted to move forward with the developer for its Harbor Island desalination plant. I'll break down what you need to know.
3: I spent hours inside Thursday's board meeting where leaders selected IDE Technologies to enter negotiations on the Harbor Island desalination project. But much of the discussion focused on finances. An email from the authority's chief financial officer earlier this year warned the agency could struggle to sustain operations without new revenue. Corpus Christi City Manager Peter Zanoni says those deficits caught attention in the room.
4: Today's board meeting had a lot of important decisions.
3: Still, Corpus Christi holds the largest water reservation for the project, up to 50 million gallons a day. IDE Technology says despite the cost and scale, the project is needed because of growing water demand.
5: We got to play catch up a little bit.
3: And the company says the Harbor Island location is key to making it work.
5: The closer we can get to the ocean to put the plant, then be able to bring that water inland, that's the best system.
3: IDE says it will also help bring private funding to the table and share financial risk. I also spoke with NRA officials who say the project is estimated at about $6.4 billion. And remains on track for water by 2029.
6: We've told the city of Corpus Christi we'd have them water by 2029.
2: The next step is a phase one development agreement between the Nueces River Authority and IDE Technologies, which will focus on permitting, designing, and securing power for the facility. Meanwhile, Corpus Christi City Manager Peter Zanoni says the city will continue to watch the agency's finances closely. In studio, I'm Jada Jenkins, Chris 6 News.
7: Well, howdy and happy Friday. Coastal Bend, I'm meteorologist Stephen Jones. Taking a look at our Coastal Bend Weather Watchers group on Facebook, saw this great shot. Thank you to Ruben Hernandez Jr. for sending this one in over there from the Mustang Towers. You can see Corpus Christi across the bay. Just a beautiful day as we were heading out there today. Either way, Ruben, thank you for your shot. If you get any good sunrises, sunsets, shots like this, maybe rain as it's working in this weekend, anything weather-related, go on, take a quick picture, submit it to that Coastal Bend Weather Watchers group. Either way, if you're not already a member, going to see some more good shots just like that one. As we head into the afternoon hours, we're on the warm-up out there, 86 degrees by 1 p.m., topping out about 88 degrees is what my forecast is calling for currently, and winds out of the southeast all afternoon around that 15-mile-an-hour mark, maybe gusting just slightly higher than that. But daytime highs for all of us rounding out in those upper 80s, if not lower 90s, just some slight cool-downs as you work your way closer to the coast, those lower 80s in areas like Aransas Pass and Port Aransas later today. But as we head towards peak heating, can't rule out just a little bit of isolated shower activity. We've got plenty of mugginess in the air, that moisture out there, and that's going to make it feel even warmer than those actual air temperatures. Like we talked about, 88 here in Corpus Christi, going to be feeling more like those mid-90s as we're heading out this afternoon. And with those winds, they're going to gust just a little bit higher than the 15-mile-an-hour mark, closer to 20 miles an hour at times, but luckily not overly windy for here in Corpus Christi. As we're heading through the weekend forecast, though, we've got more rain on the way as we're heading into tomorrow and into our Sunday, so something you want to keep in mind for any weekend plans. On the 7-day forecast, though, it does start to get a little bit of a lull by Memorial Day on Monday before picking back up next week.
0: I'm
8: Melissa Trevino in Alice. This is my backyard. After the heavy overnight rainfall, the rain brought a flood of concerns, and while rain eventually moved on Thursday, residents say people

0: people should still use caution on the roads.
1: A lot of flooding. There is definitely a lot of flooding around the area.
0: Iris Lozano tells me she's had some trouble sleeping because of the overnight rain events.
1: Last two nights, definitely a lot of rain. There was a lot of rain, and during the nighttime around like 2-3 in the morning, it would go on for a long time.
0: Iris Lozano says she could hear the wind, rain, and thunder through the night. When morning came, she found a tree had fallen next to her car, but caused no damage. During her morning commute, she got a better look at the storm's impact.
1: Around 7 in the morning, I was heading to work, and I saw all the, almost like a pond of water heading to work, and just tree branches on the road, a lot of debris from dirt and leaves.
0: While much of the water has receded throughout the day, the flooding still left some residents on edge, thinking of what happened with the Kerrville flooding last year.
1: You never know how bad flooding could be.
0: Neighbors here say they are always aware of the saying, turn around. Don't drown. For Gabriel Arriolo, flooding near his home wasn't a major concern.
2: But then when I got to work, I walked this way a little bit and immediately noticed like the water flowing through the creek is pretty high.
0: Still, after months of dry conditions, Arriolo says the rain is a welcome sight. We could expect more rain throughout the remainder of the week. For more up-to-date weather information, visit ChrisTV.com's weather page. Reporting in Alice, I'm Alyssa Trevino, Chris 6 News.
3: When the lights go out, will you be ready? Hey everybody, I'm Drew Bishop, and the Coastal Bend was flooded with power outages on Thursday morning. And with more storms likely and hurricane season just around the corner, here's how you can be prepared.
4: When there's a storm brewing, Julian Hernandez goes straight for his black book.
5: At these storms coming in, it's prepping, you know, little black books where you keep notes at and stuff, where everything's at.
4: Hernandez has worked in utilities and power systems for over 20 years, and he keeps a checklist of everything he needs. Batteries, medication, non-perishable food.
5: June is when hurricane season starts. So you want to kind of start preparing at that time because we are a coast city.
4: Just like Hernandez, AEP Texas was ready to spring into action when outages hit Thursday morning.
6: Before this wave of storm really hit, we had about over 250 linemen positioned all over the service territory, just knowing that we'd have to be responding to some of these outages potentially.
7: South Bay Park in Flower Bluff could soon get a major upgrade. The waterfront viewing areas have been fenced off for years. The seawall is cracked and dangerous, but now there's hope for the 5-acre park along Oso Bay. The Corpus Christi City Council just approved a FEMA grant application. The goal is to fix the failing shoreline.
8: I mean, you walk down there, it's very dangerous. That's why it's got it fenced off. So, like I said, we've been here for a long time, and anything to improve it is good.
7: The nearly $3 million project would add a 50-foot-wide sand beach. Plans also include an ADA-accessible ramp and new storm drains. If FEMA approves the grant, construction would begin in April of 2028. The Memorial Day travel rush is officially underway, and it's expected to break records. AAA estimates 45 million people will travel this holiday weekend. That includes former Spirit Airlines customers scrambling to find new flights after the discount carrier closed.
9: With the closure of Spirit, I've had to rebook all my flights that they canceled. Flying like JetBlue, United, Delta, and my flight for today is for Frontier.
7: While most travelers will hit the road instead of the skies, roughly 35 million people are expected to drive to their destinations. And if you're heading out, this is what you can expect at the pump in Corpus Christi. We're looking at $4.13 for regular and $4.97 for diesel. And to commemorate Memorial Day, the Coastal Bend State Veterans Cemetery will be open 24 hours. This will allow for night view and more time to pay tribute to those who served. There's more to this tribute, too, as the headstones of service members killed or missing in action will be illuminated. They'll also host a Memorial Day ceremony to honor fallen heroes on Monday. That starts at 10 a.m. There are still some fun events building this weekend, brick by brick. I'll show you what's cooking in our Coastal Bend weekend.
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6: 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Meanwhile, downtown, things are getting salty and maybe frozen, too. The Bus is hosting its second annual Margarita Festival Saturday and Sunday, serving up every flavor combo you can imagine, with live music keeping the party going all day long. If your weekend plans need a little flavor and a little skill, Mimi Kitchen Boss is inviting you to roll up your sleeves literally. There will be a spring roll cooking class Saturday morning at 10 a.m. at the Texas State Museum of Asian Cultures. Then later that night, the museum transforms again for a Buddha birthday bash. Expect cultural performances, traditional rituals, local vendors, and food trucks filling the evening from 6 to 10 p.m. Soaring over to Rockport now, breakfast comes with propellers at the Aransas County Airport. Vintage Air Tours and Wings Over Rockport are hosting their Biplanes and Breakfast fundraiser Saturday morning from 8 a.m. to 11 a.m. Visitors can experience discovery flights, biplane rides, Hummer rides, hands-on activities, raffle prizes, and chow down on some pancakes, all while helping future aviators earn scholarships and chase their dreams. And for Corpus Christi Hooks fans, the USS Lexington is turning game day into a scavenger hunt at sea. Saturday starting at 10:30, the Blue Ghost Fan Experience lets fans explore the historic ship, meet players, and compete for prizes, including signed memorabilia, team swag, and game tickets.
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0: Forward to the fourth, Kyle Allen's Drayton Mitchell ropes a liner to center. Easy jog home for Reese Rusher, and the Wildcats lead 7-0. Fifth inning now. Mitchell, one homer away from hitting the cycle. The senior hammers a line drive to right field. The bomb is gone. He's now hit a single, double, triple, and home run. Wildcats lead 11-0. Kyle Allen gives up only one run, and the Wildcats win 11-1. Game two is set for 5 p.m. on Friday at Cabinets Field. In 4A Division I softball, the defending champion Cal Allen Lady Cats facing a must-win Game 2 state semifinal against 5-ranked Bullard. Cal Allen's season comes to an end. The Lady Cats fall short 5-4 despite out-hitting Bullard once again. Cal Allen ends their Cinderella story with 3 straight state championships. In 3A Division II softball, 2-ranked Santa Gertrudis Academy battled Kirbyville in Game 1 of the state semifinal. SGA's Kaylee Bazan doing what she does best. Homers on a fly ball to center field. She cleared the fence twice in the game. This one breaks the tie, giving the Lady Lions a 4-2 lead. SGA would go up 7-4 before a weather delay in the middle of the seventh. And SGA holds them off, winning 7-6. Game 2 is Saturday at 3 p.m. at Seguin. I'm Laura Saliska, Chris 6 Sports.
1: Well, hey there and happy Friday. Coastal Bend taking a view from our studio SkyCam. You can see a little bit of cloud cover out there still as we're heading into our Friday afternoon, but that sunshine going to get us on the warm-up as we're heading into the afternoon, also into those upper 80s. But we had that latest drought monitor come out yesterday and saw some light improvements out there, mainly over towards Refugio into Aransas County. That's where we went down from that extreme drought, pushing back down into the severe drought going into this week's update. It hasn't taken into account any rain since Tuesday morning. That's how the drought monitor works. It comes out on Thursday, but stops taking into account that rain as of Tuesday morning. So hopefully we'll see some more improvements as we head towards next week's update going into the watershed for us, with more rain chances on the board, of course. For our future tracker, heading into the afternoon, dealing with just some isolated shower activity as we're heading towards peak heating about 4 to 5 p.m. After that, should start to quiet down just a little bit, but we're going to be on the watch for any of those storms working in from the west coming in tonight, potentially only going to affect a few neighborhoods, but still could be a pretty strong storm as it rolls through the area. Nonetheless, as we head into tomorrow, that's where we're expecting activity to get a little bit more widespread. I think your Saturday morning mainly looking okay, still waking up to those 70s across the board here, but as we head into Saturday afternoon, that activity starts to get a little bit more widespread with embedded downpours out there, and with our soil moisture being so saturated right now, we've got that flood watch in effect till Memorial Day, so it's not going to take too much to get some water on the roadways. Always remember, turn around, don't drown. It's going to be a pretty eventful weekend in terms of that rain out there with the scattered thunderstorms. We get a little bit of a lull for Memorial Day, but plenty of heat still into next week, 90 degrees by Tuesday.
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1: 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And there's one thing I've learned. 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Real wisdom, hard-earned, no fluff. 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
2: I answered the call, and even though I no longer wear the uniform, I am still a Marine, still serving those around me, my country, and my community. That is Semper Fidelis. Always faithful, always Marine. Keys.
3: The other day, we got a question on our website from a couple who asked if country-style ribs are really ribs at all. You see, the husband insisted that they must be, since they usually have bones. And his wife said, they're way too meaty to be ribs. Well, they're both sort of right. Usually they have bones, yet country-style ribs aren't ribs at all. As you can see, they're more like a pork chop than a rib, since they're meatier, they're less fatty, and they're not cut from the rib section. And the nice thing about them, they can be cooked on the stovetop. And if we want, we can finish them off on the grill. All we do is put 3 to 4 pounds of country-style ribs in a deep skillet or a soup pot. Now, to give these lots of flavor, we'll throw together a homemade barbecue sauce, which is simply some ketchup, steak sauce, chopped garlic and onions, brown sugar, a bit of Worcestershire sauce, and a splash of water. We pour that over the ribs and let them simmer. Once they're tender, they're done. And these are so good, it doesn't matter if they're officially considered ribs or not. The recipe for our saucy country style ribs is online now. The only question is, do we eat these with a fork or our fingers? Well, if you know me, it's pretty obvious. After all, I wouldn't want to miss any of the, ooh, it's so good.
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0: 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Are you ready for the latest news of the day? We're talking about local, state, international. We're going to be all over it. Plus, we're going to give you the proper spin, which means we're going to tell you the truth. 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
4: Good afternoon, folks. Thank you so much for joining us. I'm Michelle Hoffman. So Corpus Christi Mayor Paulette Guajardo is in Washington, D.C. this week, meeting with some of the country's top leaders to discuss the current water crisis here in the Coastal Bend. In a Chris 6 exclusive, Scripps News Group's Washington correspondent, Stephanie Liebergen, sat down with the mayor for a one-on-one interview.
5: This Water Smart grant cycle, you're asking for $500 million, but that Water Smart alone can't get you there. So what specific ask are you making while you're in D.C. this week?
6: So we're here in Washington, D.C. to follow up with what President Trump made comments on, which was a commitment to helping fund our Inner Harbor Desalination Project.
5: So do you have a specific dollar amount that you are asking for while you're in town this week?
6: So we are asking for $500 million. That is correct. And that is the amount that was told to President Trump. And he did mention mm-hmm. that's a big ask. We understand that. So as far as the funding goes, the Water Smart program is very important because they just lifted the cap and that leaves it open. So we are now officially eligible. The project is eligible to apply for. So we are going to apply for more than what is there.
5: Your city manager has said that, you know, WaterSmart, there's either increasing your total desalination or securing some kind of federal budget appropriation. Mm-hmm. Are you pursuing both of those options on this trip? Or are you pursuing just one or the other?
6: We're pursuing all options. And so we're very grateful.
5: Current grant cycle total says it's $120 million, but you said the cap is lifted. Is that $120 million cap still in play?
6: Yeah, it was a $30 million cap that was lifted. So now we have to work, we meaning the delegation, has to work on plussing up that fund or allocating more funding towards that program.
5: So is it clear where, because that's a pretty big gap to fill, is it clear where that funding might come from to fill that gap?
6: Well, that's why we are meeting with the Office of Management and Budget, because we need to explore.

0: or where it can come from, and they have been very positive with us so far in terms of finding where they can allocate from.
1: How do you explain to residents facing potential 25% cuts in December what this trip is delivering for them right now?
0: This trip is about funding for desalination, which is our long-term water supply source, and that is on schedule right now to be built in 2029, and that is to secure a uninterruptible source of water in 3 years. We're turning every rock over to find funding. But the fact that the president said what he said gives us a lot of hope.
2: We'll have much more from the exclusive interview with Mayor Guajardo tonight on Chris 6 News at 6.
3: Melissa Trevino in Alice. This is my backyard. After the heavy overnight rainfall, the rain brought a flood of concerns, and while rain eventually moved on Thursday, residents say people should still use caution on the roads.
4: Iris Lozano tells me she's had some trouble sleeping because of the overnight rain events. When morning came, she found a tree had fallen next to her car but caused no damage. During her morning commute, she got a better look at the storm's impact.
5: Around 7 in the morning, I was heading to work, and I saw all the, almost like a pond of water heading to work, and just tree branches on the road, a lot of debris from dirt and leaves.
4: Neighbors here say they are always aware of the saying, turn around, don't drown.
6: Well, howdy and happy Friday. Coastal Bend, I'm meteorologist Stephen Jones. Taking a look at our Coastal Bend Weather Watchers group on Facebook, saw this great shot. Thank you to Ruben Hernandez Jr. for sending this one in over there from the Mustang Towers. You can see Corpus Christi across the bay. Just a beautiful day as we were heading out there today. Either way, Ruben, thank you for your shot. If you get any good sunrises, sunsets, shots like this, maybe rain as it's working in this weekend, anything weather-related, go on, take a quick picture, submit it to that Coastal Bend Weather Watchers group. Either way, if you're not already a member, going to see some more good shots just like that one. As we head into the afternoon hours, we're on the warm-up out there, 86 degrees by 1 p.m., topping out about 88 degrees is what my forecast is calling for currently, and winds out of the southeast all afternoon around that 15-mile-an-hour mark, maybe gusting just slightly higher than that. But daytime highs for all of us rounding out in those upper 80s, if not lower 90s, just some slight cool-downs as you work your way closer to the coast, those lower 80s in areas like Aransas Pass and Port Aransas later today. But as we head towards peak heating, can't rule out just a little bit of isolated shower activity. We've got plenty of mugginess in the air, that moisture out there, and that's going to make it feel even warmer than those actual air temperatures. Like we talked about, 88 here in Corpus Christi, going to be feeling more like those mid-90s as we're heading out this afternoon. And with those winds, they're going to gust just a little bit higher than the 15-mile-an-hour mark, closer to 20 miles an hour at times, but luckily not overly windy for here in Corpus Christi. As we're heading through the weekend forecast, though, we've got more rain on the way as we're heading into tomorrow and into our Sunday, so something you want to keep in mind for any weekend plans. On the 7-day forecast, though, it does start to get a little bit of a lull by Memorial Day on Monday before picking back up next week.
7: When the lights go out, will you be ready? Hey everybody, I'm Drew Bishop, and the Coastal Bend was flooded with power outages on Thursday morning. And with more storms likely and hurricane season just around the corner, here's how you can be prepared.
8: I'm the kind of dad, instead of buying them junk for Christmas, I buy them jumper cables.
9: When there's a storm brewing, Julian Hernandez goes straight for his black book.
8: At these storms coming in, it's prepping, you know, little black books where you keep notes at and stuff, where everything's at.
9: Hernandez has worked in utilities and power systems for over 20 years, and he keeps a checklist of everything he needs. Batteries, medication, non-perishable food.
8: June is when hurricane season starts. So you want to kind of start preparing at that time because we are a coast city.
9: Even an emergency bag if he has to evacuate.
8: Take a night out and just kind of organize stuff. If God forbid something happens, you're able to grab that and just kind of go.
9: Just like Hernandez, AEP Texas was ready to spring into action when outages hit Thursday morning.
10: Before this wave of storm really hit, we had about over 250 linemen positioned all over the service territory. Just knowing that we'd have to be responding to some of these outages potentially.
9: Outages peaked at about 11,000 from Alice to Corpus Christi. But many of those outages were addressed by by the afternoon. AEP held a company-wide hurricane drill 6 weeks ago, so storms like these are just a warm-up for what could be a busy hurricane season.
10: The storm is entering the district. We don't prepare anymore. Now we implement. Our plans are set. Our resources are set.
9: And just like AEP, you shouldn't wait for thunder and lightning to get ready for an emergency.
8: You want to actually prepare for it, you know, ahead of time. Make sure all your batteries are charged, you know, your cell phones are charged.
7: And don't forget, hurricane season begins on

0: June 1st. Reporting from Corpus Christi, I'm Drew Bishop for Chris 6 News.
1: President Trump is facing new pushback from Republicans in Congress. Some lawmakers are objecting to a pair of his funding priorities. The first is a $1.8 billion anti-weaponization fund. The plan would use taxpayer money to pay back people who claim they were unfairly prosecuted under the Biden administration. That could also include convicted January 6 rioters.
2: These people don't deserve restitution. Many of them deserve to be in prison.
1: The Senate scrapped a Thursday vote on border funding because Republicans had serious questions about the plan. Some lawmakers are also objecting to $1 billion for White House ballroom security. President Trump says the White House will not be secure without that money. Meanwhile, police officers who defended the Capitol are suing to block the anti-weaponization fund. The massive Texas Hungate fire is finally contained. Now one Randall County man is just beginning to pick up the pieces. Roger Wilson lost his home of 28 years in the blaze last Thursday. He's just starting to clear debris to see what he can save after he had to make a quick escape.
3: We had the smoke and it was just like a wall of fire going over the top of us. We barely got out. We went ahead and traveled south through the smoke and the fire going across the road.
1: Wilson plans to rebuild his home and remain on the property where his late wife's ashes are kept. The Texas Board of Nursing is temporarily suspending the license of Camp Mystic's chief health officer. Officials say Mary Liz Eastland failed to create an emergency plan before a deadly flood last July 4th. Eastland is accused of failing to report those deaths within 24 hours. A probable cause hearing will happen in the next few weeks.
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6: The fighting spirit of the Marine Corps is born of battles won. Battles won within. Over enemies of fear. Enemies of doubt. It's who we are. It's what we do. It's a promise made to you for more than two centuries. A promise of the Marines.
7: Well, hey there and happy Friday. Coastal Bend taking a view from our studio SkyCam. You can see a little bit of cloud cover out there still as we're heading into our Friday afternoon, but that sunshine going to get us on the warm-up as we're heading into the afternoon, also into those upper 80s. But we had that latest drought monitor come out yesterday and saw some light improvements out there, mainly over towards Refugio into Aransas County. That's where we went down from that extreme drought, pushing back down into the severe drought going into this week's update. It hasn't taken into account any rain since Tuesday morning. That's how the drought monitor works. It comes out on Thursday, but stops taking into account that rain as of Tuesday morning. So hopefully we'll see some more improvements as we head towards next week's update going into the watershed for us with more rain chances on the board, of course. For our future tracker, heading into the afternoon, dealing with just some isolated shower activity as we're heading towards peak heating about 4 to 5 p.m. After that, should start to quiet down just a little bit, but we're going to be on the watch for any of those storms working in from the west coming in tonight potentially. Only going to affect a few neighborhoods, but still could be a pretty strong storm as it rolls through the area. Nonetheless, as we head into tomorrow, that's where we're expecting activity to get a little bit more widespread. I think your Saturday morning mainly looking okay, still waking up to those 70s across the board here, but as we head into Saturday afternoon, that activity starts to get a little bit more widespread with embedded downpours out there, and with our soil moisture being so saturated right now, we've got that flood watch in effect till Memorial Day, so it's not going to take too much to get some water on the roadways. Always remember, turn around, don't drown. It's going to be a pretty eventful weekend in terms of that rain out there with the scattered thunderstorms. We get a little bit of a lull for Memorial Day, but plenty of heat still into next week, 90 degrees by Tuesday.
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2: 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She's a young leukemia patient who battled it twice and is now in remission. I'm Stephanie Molina, and I'll show you how much better she's doing while still being girly as ever.
3: Ariel Tiana Brown.
4: The sweet little girl you see is Emery Ramos. I spoke to her last year when she was at Driscoll Children's Hospital when she was having treatment for leukemia. She is currently in remission.
5: How have the last couple months been for you?
4: The now 7-year-old is still the same sassy and girly girl I met last year, but I found out more about her this time around.
5: That's her cat? Oh my god, he's so big.
3: He's a Maine Coon.
4: She showed me her room, and she's a big fan of Hello Kitty, just like myself. And throughout this time, Emery has had support from her family, as well as NMDP account manager, Leticia Mondragon.
6: I can't tell you how it feels to see her from a year ago, you know, being in the hospital. And now she's just full of energy. I come over and we color together.
4: Despite Emery being in remission, she's still not in the clear and is still looking for a bone marrow match. You can still text HOPE for Emery to find out more how to help. That's why Mondragon wants to create the best memories for little Emery after she fought childhood cancer twice. Through it all, Emery continues to shine with the same playful spirit and joyful personality that keeps everyone around her smiling.
6: You look like a duck.
2: If you want to see more of Emery, she would throw the first pitch at the Corpus Christi Hooks game on Friday at 6:50 p.m. In Kingsville, I'm Stephanie Molina, Chris 6 News.
7: In 2017, an Ariana Grande concert in Manchester, England, was targeted by terrorist attack. A lone suspect detonated a bomb inside the arena's foyer shortly after the singer finished her set. 22 people were killed and hundreds more were wounded in the attack. In 2011, an EF5 tornado slammed into Joplin, Missouri. The twister had winds that topped out at more than 200 miles per hour. A quarter of all structures in Joplin were destroyed. Hundreds of people were injured and 161 were killed, making it one of the deadliest tornadoes in U.S. history. Tonight is Game 3 of the Western Conference Finals, and the Spurs are back home at the Frostbank Arena. The Spurs guard Dylan Harper suffered an injury in Game 2, and while he's listed as questionable, he isn't believed to have to miss an extended amount of time. The Spurs could possibly be without starting guard De'Aaron Fox for a third game in a row. He's listed as questionable. Game-time decision, but the loss of Harper could influence an earlier return. Tip-off for tonight's Game 3 is at 7:30 from the Frostbank Arena in San Antonio, and you'll catch all the action right here on Chris 6.
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2: Well, hey there once again. Coastal Bend looking at our rain chances through the next few days. Not going to see too much today, just a little bit as we go into the afternoon, but heading into tomorrow and Sunday, we're expecting that activity to become a little bit more widespread, so you're going to want to have that umbrella handy. It gets a little bit of a lull by Memorial Day, but we're still going to stay pretty muggy into next week with plenty of heat and 89 degrees as we're heading into the start of next week, 90 by Tuesday. As we're heading into the middle of the week, though, rain chances return to the board by Wednesday, even pushing into Thursday with 89 degrees still by the time we're heading into Thursday.
3: And that's all the time we have right now, folks. Thank you so much for joining us today. We hope to see you later tonight. We'll have more news from your neighborhood. Otherwise, have a wonderful weekend. We'll see you soon.

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0: aloft by a Lady Liberty-like figure on top, flanked by two gilded eagles, to be built on a traffic circle between the Lincoln Memorial and Arlington National Cemetery. A separate agency that oversees construction on federal land must still approve the plan. Ben Thomas, Washington.
1: International markets have oil going down a little bit in value right now. Brent crude off by 44 cents a barrel. More on these stories at townhall.com.
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3: This afternoon, expect mostly cloudy skies with a chance of a thunderstorm reaching a high of 83. Tonight will bring cloudy conditions, a few showers, and the possibility of a heavy thunderstorm, which could lead to flash flooding and strong winds. The low temperature will be around 74 degrees. Tomorrow, anticipate a mix of clouds and sunshine with a chance of showers and a thunderstorm. As for Saturday, expect mainly cloudy skies with a few intense thunderstorms and humid conditions. The high temperature will reach 82 degrees. With your AccuWeather forecast, I'm meteorologist Joe Lundberg.
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0: 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So I'm glad you guys are seeing someone at some level, but still engage your marriage, because when that heals, the money stuff will follow.
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1: The hardest part's going to be swallowing your pride and selling that car and buying something that is not a Defender 130 brand new.
0: Yeah. Or if you can pay this off in a year, Lindsay, I would be okay with you keeping it. 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So you're going to live on nothing.
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1: If you're unwilling to do that, it needs to be sold tomorrow.

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0: So Preborn's Mother's Day challenge has been extended until May 31st. 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
10: 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My name is Craig Collins, filling in. John Morgan, the guy who founded Morgan & Morgan, is offering $100,000 to anybody who comes up with a brand new political party name that's better than the parties we have. Some of the top contenders for this include Give Me My Money Back, Akins, which I do like a lot, and Leave Me Alone, Akins. Which I also think is pretty good. But you can go ahead and submit your idea for the new party name. You have until June 2nd to do it. And the best one will get $100,000, which is a pretty good prize for a very short amount of your time and probably some assistance from ChatGPT. The amount of ChatGPT ideas is going to be through the roof. Come up with a funny political party name, I imagine, will be put into that program a lot. House Republicans have scrapped a vote to rein in Trump's war effort in Iran. That's at least the headline in Axios. The House did decide to go ahead and not vote on something that would have essentially forced congressional approval for President Trump to keep going in his conflict with Iran. What matters about that statement, and I guess the fact that I said it twice there, is that I think we're nearing the end of this thing. I do. I've been saying that for a while, and I've been wrong for a while, and I'll admit that I've been wrong for a while on that, but I just don't believe that if we wait long enough that Iran will continue to behave as though they're in a position of strength when they're obviously not. There has to be a moment where they eventually acknowledge that we're not going to be pressured through some sort of media campaign against us to get out of this thing poorly. We're going to, now that we're here, get out of this thing in a valuable way to us that involves no nuclear capabilities for them. All the enriched uranium given to us here in the United States. And President Trump has said he's not sure if he'd dispose of it. Probably, but maybe not, is essentially his reaction there. But I think that that's interesting. because

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6: This is The Dana Show. My name is Craig Collins, filling in. Thrilled to be with you. Peanut butter and jelly is a war among Gen X and Gen Z that I find uniquely amusing. Gen Z has actually been complaining that they don't make enough money. And because of that, they have to eat prison food lunches. They say that certain items, like the items inside of peanut butter and jelly, both the toppings and then the bread, cause them to spend something like $30 on a simple lunch meal that used to cost just a couple dollars. And because of that, they can't afford these things, or they're forced to only buy these things. So they're complaining that they can't have fancier items for lunch. I think Gen Z doesn't understand. I'm a millennial. The work lunch, what it actually is for the vast majority of us, it's not fancy. Not unless the company's taking you out for that one or two times a year that they want to talk to you in a place that's not the place where you already are with them, the bosses, where they can talk to you there. But I digress. You eat it over your desk. You're eating something quick. Peanut butter and jelly is a wonderful option in this world. So is grilled cheese, which caught some stray bullets in the complaints department as far as these things go. Like simple, cheap things, and yes, peanut butter and jelly, even if you spent $30 on the ingredients to have a meal that then cost $2 per day, because they broke it down. If you eat peanut butter and jelly for lunch, you're probably only spending $2 on your lunch. That's still cheap. That's still you doing a great thing. This is good for you in the long run. It helps you a lot of other ways in your life. I think it's such a funny fight for people to have, and also for Gen Zers to call their lunches prison food. Because, and I know this is probably horrible to say, to these same people, maybe try prison food. Maybe try to get in prison. I don't know how you go about that. I'm not recommending anything. And then have a nice meal there and see what that's actually like before complaining that your delicious peanut butter and jelly or in this case, sacrilegiously, you're

0: indicates that the 38-year-old quarterback is at least strongly thinking about staying with the Rams past the upcoming season. The Rams surprised the league by drafting Alabama quarterback Ty Simpson with the 13th overall pick last month. I'm Geffen Coolball.
1: When World Cup play gets underway next month, Mexico will become the first country ever to host the event three times. The once every 4 years event is the biggest in all of sports, and soccer is by far the most popular sport in Mexico. It's hosted the World Cup before 1970 and 1986 as well. 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
3: This afternoon, expect mostly cloudy skies with a chance of a thunderstorm reaching a high of 83. Tonight will bring cloudy conditions, a few showers, and the possibility of a heavy thunderstorm, which could lead to flash flooding and strong winds. The low temperature will be around 74 degrees. Tomorrow, anticipate a mix of clouds and sunshine with a chance of showers and a thunderstorm. As for Saturday, expect mainly cloudy skies with a few intense thunderstorms and humid conditions. The high temperature will reach 82 degrees. With your AccuWeather forecast, I'm meteorologist Joe Lundberg.
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0: 250 feet tall from its base to a torch held aloft by a Lady Liberty-like figure on top, flanked by two gilded eagles, to be built on a traffic circle between the Lincoln Memorial and Arlington National Cemetery. A separate agency that oversees construction on federal land must still approve the plan. Ben Thomas, Washington.
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3: This afternoon, expect mostly cloudy skies with a chance of a thunderstorm reaching a high of 83. Tonight, we'll bring cloudy conditions, a few showers, and the possibility of a heavy thunderstorm, which could lead to flash flooding and strong winds. The low temperature will be around 74 degrees. Tomorrow, anticipate a mix of clouds and sunshine with a chance of showers and a thunderstorm. As for Saturday, expect mainly cloudy skies with a few intense thunderstorms and humid conditions. The high temperature will reach 82 degrees. With your AccuWeather forecast, I'm meteorologist Joe Lundberg.
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4: All right, great to have you. Thanks. I appreciate you stopping by. It is the Joe Pag Show. Lots going on, lots to get to. I do appreciate you taking the time. I'm not a big racing fan. I do like to drive fast. I think people know that. But not a big racing fan. Of course, I know who Kyle Busch was. And I'm not sure I understand why this guy is no longer alive at 41 years old. He just won a race recently. There was a big race this weekend that he was supposed to be a part of and had a good chance of winning. Owned his own racing team. And then suddenly, he's just dead. And I don't understand that. I mean, to me, it's confusing. And I hate that. I mean, I get it. Life sometimes isn't fair. A lot of times it's not fair. Life sometimes just takes people away. Like my sister died for no reason at 61, not long ago. My dad only lasted 69 years. But somebody's 41, prime of his life, just won a race, and then suddenly he's no longer with us. We're all going, what the hell happened? What the heck happened? So I'm gonna have the update. The New York Post has a bit of an update on that, but I want to go to Kelly, who is in San Antonio about the Don Jr. wedding this weekend. Kelly, what's going on?
5: Hey, Mr. Pags, good to hear you every day on my hour-long drive.
4: Thank you, Kelly. Love that.
5: Two things to say. One, my mom says wash rag, wash your hands. I don't get it.
4: Well, there you go.
5: We make fun of her. We all do. I don't get it.
4: Nice.
5: But number two, about the wedding, Don Jr., if I was getting married and Trump was my dad, although I do call him Daddy Trump, if he was my dad and he was the president with his status, I wouldn't be too upset if he didn't show up. You know, doctors, nurses, lawyers, they all miss kids big events.
4: I got you. Kelly, I got to go. That's all the time I have, but I love the nice compliments off the top. So she says, I wouldn't expect him to go. All right. Keep it here.
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pleasure to have you. I appreciate you. Thanks a lot for stopping by the Joe Pag Show for your Free Speech Friday. There's a lot going on. There's a lot to talk about. So, I mean, the consensus is that no big deal that he's not going. Okay. It sounds good to me. That's fine. If that's how you feel about it, that's cool. I do want to get into Kyle Busch a little bit. Just

0: 3355.
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4: Keys.
5: Hey, great to have you. Thanks. I appreciate you stopping by. It is the Joe Pag Show. I just saw this dumb report. What is Polymarket? Sam, look up Polymarket, P-O-L-Y-M-A-R-K-E-T, and find out if it's left or right leaning, or if it's got leanings at all. Just called Polymarket. I'm not even sure what it is. I'm looking up the profile over on X. And it says the world's largest prediction market, trade politics, news, crypto, culture, sports, tech, and more. They've got a Discord that might mean that it's lefty already. But see if it has a leaning. Polymarket,
6: okay,
5: all
6: so
5: one word.
6: This is what the Google AI says. It says Polymarket itself is structured as a nonpartisan prediction platform, but its user base and social media presence has faced scrutiny for right-leaning and conservative biases.
5: Oh, come on. Polymarket says James Tallarico is gaining ground in the Texas Senate race. 45% chance a Democrat wins a Texas Senate seat for the first time since 1988. I say BS. I don't buy it. Now, that said, let me always give you this caveat, and I give you guys this every single time we talk about stuff like this. Don't assume anything. Go and vote. Use your franchise. This is your responsibility to make sure that you choose who you want. James Tallarico is either a liar, he's really stupid, or he's a fake Christian on purpose. It's got to be one of those three, because what he's saying about Christianity just doesn't make any sense. Christianity, Mary basically showed why abortion is a Christian thing because she had to give consent. That's what he said. He said that there are six genders. He said God is non-binary. He said that. He said these things. When asked what he loves outside of politics, he says, I love the trans children. He said those words. This guy has a chance because he's a slow talker and looks at you in the eye as he's making stuff up? I'm not sure I get it. It's very weird. So, I mean, 45% chance? I don't think so. Polymarket's saying that he's gaining ground. I don't think so. Now, it's still saying 55% Republican, 45% chance for a Democrat, but I think they're giving this guy way too much credit. But maybe this will motivate people to get off their asses and go vote. Maybe that'll happen. We go to the phone lines. Clint is in Spring, Texas. Clint, what's going on? Hi.
7: Hey, Joe. Absolutely love the show.
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5: Okay.
7: Anyways, also fellow bar soap user, sir.
5: Thank you. Men should not be using any liquid soap. Ew.
7: Exactly.
5: Go ahead.
7: Anyway, James Tallarico, first of all, just another Beto O'Rourke. And
5: yes.
7: Second

0: 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News and analysis at townhall.com. From Washington, I'm Keith Peters. Local governments and private sector groups around the country are using alternatives to traditional asphalt parking lots in order to beat the heat and curb water runoff.
1: Dozens of cities and private entities have transitioned to lots made differently and are even changing policy to eliminate city parking minimums. Asphalt industry representatives caution that parking lot owners should carefully consider the durability of any non-asphalt alternative. Among the alternatives, porous concrete panels and areas with native plants and recycled materials to make the lots cooler and less prone to flooding. Rich Thomason reporting.
0: Waymo has suspended driverless car services in Atlanta and Texas after one of its vehicles was stranded by flooding during heavy rains that will likely also hinder travel in a large swath of the U.S. over the holiday weekend. More on these stories at townhall.com. From Washington, I'm Keith Peters.
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3: This afternoon, expect mostly cloudy skies with a chance of a thunderstorm reaching a high of 83. Tonight will bring cloudy conditions, a few showers, and the possibility of a heavy thunderstorm, which could lead to flash flooding and strong winds. The low temperature will be around 74 degrees. Tomorrow, anticipate a mix of clouds and sunshine with a chance of showers and a thunderstorm. As for Saturday, expect mainly cloudy skies with a few intense thunderstorms and humid conditions. The high temperature will reach 82 degrees. With your AccuWeather forecast, I'm meteorologist Joe Lundberg.
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